0: Born on America's darkest day of September 11th, the Tunnel to Towers Foundation has been helping America's heroes ever since. Heroes like United States Army Sergeant Mario Nelson. He served in the National Guard and volunteered at Ground Zero after the 9/11 attacks. Later, Mario enlisted full-time in the Army and was deployed to Iraq. Mario made the ultimate sacrifice when he was killed by a rocket-propelled grenade. 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Mario left behind his wife Mecca and their daughter Mia. 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The Tunnel to Towers Foundation recognized the sacrifice of this family by providing Mecca and Mia with a mortgage-free home. 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
2: It's 74 degrees at 8:30. I'm Andrew Whitman. An arrest, murder charges, and shock from some strap hangers after a deadly stabbing on board a Queens subway yesterday. The man accused of killing a homeless Central Park artist has reportedly confessed and described beating the woman to death. A new addition to the Everything Always Gets More Expensive file, fares on New York City ferries about to go up. Reports say Sean Diddy Combs is now in solitary after a report came out saying he was living the high life in prison. Newark Congresswoman LaMonica McIver giving birth to a baby girl, her second child. Checking your WOR Weather Channel forecast, tonight scattered clouds, lows to the mid-60s. Hooky weather tomorrow, sunny high 82. Scattered showers tomorrow night, sunny and cooler Saturday, chance of rain Sunday. Next news at 9, bulletins at once here on 710 WOR.
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11: We're talking about streaming music. 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
12: Not so long ago, people were spending a lot of money on buying CDs and physical media. We got this new thing. That was Napster. There were 27 billion transfers per month, song transfers.
11: Everything was completely upended, and Apple came along in 2003 and brought massive stability to this huge sea change. At the same time, roughly, an alternative model was developing, and that was just streaming. streaming.
12: The first legit on-demand streaming service was Rhapsody in 2001. Pandora came along in 2005. Spotify comes along. They changed the game. Pandora was still trying to be kind of like radio in a way. Spotify was like, no, we're really going to be on-demand. But these royalties, Tidal pays the most at 1.3 cents. Apple's 0.7, YouTube Music 0.7. Spotify pays 0.4 cents per stream, same as Amazon, and then Pandora's down to 0.1. But as an artist, if you're a hit on Spotify, then there's a lot of money to be made.
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12: What's the doomsday clock, Josh?
11: So the doomsday clock is a metaphorical clock that is overseen by the Bulletin of Atomic Scientists. It's a graphic representation of how close humanity is to self-inflicted disaster.
12: They moved the second hand on the clock forward to 89 seconds to midnight, which means it's the closest that clock has ever been to midnight since they started.
11: In 1947, when the U.S. and Russia were starting the Cold War, it was 7 minutes to midnight. We're now less than 2 minutes away from midnight. The furthest away it was from midnight was 1991, after the Soviet Union dissolved. It was all the way back from 17 minutes to midnight.
12: I think it's a valuable thing because it just raises awareness every year with people. 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
11: All these things that have been developing for a while have been accelerated because of the threat multiplier of misinformation and disinformation and conspiracy theories.
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1: War.

0: It is the Jesse Kelly Show on a wonderful, wonderful Thursday as we close in on Friday, close in on the weekend. Life is good. We still have to get to Americans checking out on college, so I just want to check in with this really quickly first. How is it possible that everybody wants voter ID, and once again, Democrats voted it down?
1: Take a look here. Favorite photo ID to vote. 85% of white people favor it. 82% of Latino. 76% of black Americans favor it. So the bottom line is this. Voter ID is not controversial in this country. A photo ID to vote is not controversial in this country. It is not controversial by party, and it is not controversial by race.
0: It's not controversial, but the entire Democrat Party stands against it because communists do not think about elections the way you think about elections. Elections are just a tool for power. That's it. And if the election is going to give you power, have it. If the election is not going to give you power, you better cheat or blow it up somehow. Time and time and time again, communists have proven that's how they think about elections. Headline, election crime arrests keep piling up and Democrats insist it just doesn't happen. Communists across the United States of America in various ways have figured out how to cheat in elections because communists believe in cheating in elections. They don't think it's bad. They don't think it's morally wrong. In fact, they think they're the good guys. That's how the communists thinks about right and wrong and power. Look, it's really sick. It's really bad, but they all operate this way. All of them. That's how they operate. That, and then this. I didn't play this the other day from the Jack Smith hearing, but I want to again drive home that these people, if they are allowed to come back to power, they're going to do worse the next time. I want you to listen to this. This is Ted Cruz and Jack Smith. You know, he had that bogus special counsel investigation. Listen to what he did.
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3: The subpoenas that we issued did ask for communication regarding ad buys because it was relevant to the false statements we were investigating.
2: So purchasing advertising on a news agency you somehow believe is criminal.
0: What false statements? Questioning the election. I've told you that's when I knew they stole that election in 2020. I didn't have any idea what happened on election night. You know, you hear a rumor here and a water leak there. And of course, I have the internet the way you have the internet. But I don't like to come here and push crap on you. That is stuff that I haven't confirmed and stuff I don't know. It did look a little funny that Trump was up when I went to bed and magically a bunch of ballots appeared at 2 a.m. and he lost the presidency. But I didn't know. It looked bad. I didn't know. Then the communist reaction to it confirmed everything. They went to the media and repeatedly said that it was the safest and most secure election ever. That was the moment I knew they stole it. Then after that, because they were now in power, they actually used law enforcement in this country to go after people who questioned the election. That's not something you do if the election was legit and you won it. That's something you do if you cheated your butt off and you're trying to intimidate people into shutting up about it. That's how I know they stole that thing in 2020. Let's do some emails. Jesse, I love the show. You mentioned with the Iranian business how America bombed like 160 school children by accident and how all those sets of parents would think we're terrorists. I remember hearing about that at the beginning of this Iran debacle, but when it happened, it was a concern that we might have done it. I'm guessing now it's been verified. I'm genuinely asking if it's been confirmed. yeah, it's been confirmed.

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9: It's 73 degrees at 9 o'clock. Good evening, I'm Andrew Whitman. A Queens man accused of stabbing his girlfriend to death, then jumping off the roof of their apartment.
10: Cops arrived to the Far Rockaway complex on Nielsen Street around 11:50 a.m. on Wednesday. That's when they found a man believed to be in his early 30s, covered in blood, standing at the ledge of the roof. Authorities tried to talk him down before he plunged 7 stories. He was rushed to the hospital in critical condition. Inside the suspect's apartment, police found a 31-year-old woman with stab wounds to the face, neck, chest, and stomach, who was declared dead at the scene. The suspect remains in custody while charges are expected to be filed. I'm Lizzie Radabali, WOR News.
9: The man accused of killing a homeless Central Park artist has reportedly confessed, and what he told police is chilling.
11: Jonathan Robles was arraigned Thursday for the murder of 63-year-old Elise Bainbridge Hill. Court documents show he told police she hit him first early Sunday with a stick, which he grabbed and used to beat her, hitting Bainbridge more than 20 times. Quote, until she couldn't hit me anymore. Hill was found lifeless by a Central Park gazebo near East Drive and East 74th Street, with cuts all over her head and hands. Robles, who's 36, lives in transitional housing in Hell's Kitchen. A judge ordered a psych exam for Robles, who's being held without bail. Sarah Lee Kessler, WOR News.
9: Mamdani administration wants Columbia University to reopen its campus.
12: The student-run newspaper is reporting the city made that threat in legal filings this week. What's known as the College Walk, which runs through Columbia's Morningside Heights campus, has been mostly restricted to just college students and staff in the last 3 years. This is after Columbia gained national attention with pro-Palestinian and pro-Israel campus protests. A university spokesperson told the campus newspaper that Columbia has the legal right and responsibility to manage access to College Walk. I'm Scott Pringle, WOR News.
9: Better biking on the Brooklyn Bridge.
13: City DOT Commissioner Mike Flynn says the department has started working to upgrade the bike lane leading to the Brooklyn Bridge that's chronically blocked by parked cars, turning it into a two-way protected bike path. More than 5,600 cyclists ride over the Brooklyn Bridge every day. That's up from the nearly 2,700 when bike lanes first opened on the Brooklyn Bridge in 2021. The project also adds a protected bike lane along streets in Dumbo. Natalie Migliori, WOR News.
9: New York State's unemployment systems will be down for several days next month.
14: The Labor Department will be upgrading its 50-year-old unemployment insurance system to improve customer service and make filing claims more straightforward and user-friendly. The system will go offline starting Monday, November 2nd, with a 5 p.m. deadline to file or certify a claim. The work's expected to take anywhere from 9 to 12 days, and customers will be notified when it's complete. During that period, all online and phone service will be unavailable. The department says individuals will experience delays in payments. However, customers will receive all benefits once the upgrade is complete. Liz Warner, WOR News.
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9: 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NBA preseason, the Knicks open in Philly Monday. 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
18: Here's your WOR Weather Channel forecast. Overall, some pleasant weather through the end of the week. A warm-up through Friday and then a fall cool-down this weekend. We'll have some limited rain chances, small amount of rain possible Friday night and again Sunday, and it won't rain everywhere. Tonight, just a few clouds, a low in the mid-60s. Sunny Friday, a high of 82. There could be a couple scattered showers Friday night, a low of 60. Sunny on Saturday, cooler north winds, a high of 70. One or two widely scattered rain showers Sunday, highs mid-60s. I'm meteorologist Mark Thibodeau from the Weather Channel on 710 WOR.
9: 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I'm Andrew Whitman on 710 WOR.

0: morning. There it is. Fox Across America with Jimmy Failor riding high on a Thursday. The hometown Yankees winning big over the Red Sox, 9-2 last night. It was a two-game series. They won by a combined score of 18-2.
1: That was embarrassing.
0: Oh, God. We move on to play Tampa this Saturday. I will be down in Tampa.
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3: It's 74 degrees at 9:30. I'm Andrew Whitman. Another standoff with SWAT teams and police officers in New Jersey, second in 2 days, this time in Kearney. A Far Rockaway man accused of stabbing his girlfriend to death this morning, then jumping off the roof of their apartment. Charges are pending. In the wake of the alleged Cornell frat house gang rape and the ongoing investigations, calls for New York to change its laws about sexual consent. The Mamdani administration planning a temporary highway bypass over the Brooklyn Bridge as part of major reconstruction plans to the BQE. Checking your WOR Weather Channel forecast, tonight scattered clouds, lows to the mid-60s. Weather for playing hooky tomorrow, Sunday a high in 82. Scattered showers tomorrow night, sunny and cooler Saturday. Next news at 10, bulletins at once, here on 710 WOR.
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8: On the night before Halloween in 1975, 15-year-old Martha Moxley was murdered in the Tony Bellhaven neighborhood of Greenwich, Connecticut. She was rich and beautiful and loved by all who knew her. For decades, despite intense media scrutiny, police failed to make an arrest. In 2000, 25 years after Martha's murder, her one-time neighbor, Michael Skakel, was arrested. He'd been 15, like her, at the time of the crime. He was also a cousin of the Kennedys.
9: A teenage neighbor and friend of Martha Moxley.
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8: 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I watched the news. I read the articles. Of course Michael Skakel killed his next-door neighbor, Martha Moxley. He beat her to death with a golf club. 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And if you followed the case like I did, I bet you knew it too. My name is Andrew Goldman. I've been a journalist for 30 years. I got involved in this case in 2015. But here's the thing. 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
11: Imagine, if you can, the torment, the confusion. 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
0: Tampa the following Saturday, October the 10th. I have two shows at the Capitol Theater if you want to see me live. This weekend, we're in Richmond, Virginia. If you're listening on WRVA, we're so close to a sellout. Florida, we're going to sell out both shows. If they're not sold out already, they're like five tickets away. The RVA gig is also like off the hook. So thank you. You guys sure know how to make a girl feel special. If you want to get some of the last few tickets, foxacrossamerica.com. This guy's always talking about his freaking stand-up tour. That's the thing. It's because I like meeting you. Okay, stand-up is my natural habitat. That's what I come from. I drove a taxi. I did stand-up. Okay, those combined activities lasted about 20 years before somebody threw me on TV. And I am obviously more at home in that environment than this one. Like, you watch me on TV, I don't look like a guy who was born to be on TV.
18: Don't call him a fat pig.
0: Like, I could tell you jokes. Maybe I have TV talent, okay? But I am what we call standard definition pretty. If you're watching in standard definition, I get hair and makeup, I'm fine. But if you put me on in high definition on television, good God.
18: No,
0: trying to scare your kids. Okay, but I go on the road to meet real people like yourself, take your questions at the end of my act. I'm done insulting you and your town and your party and your beliefs and your friends. It's, you know, comedy, the way it's supposed to be. And then I listen to what you have to say about the world, and it greatly informs what happens next when I get back on the air. It's my favorite thing about it. It's amazing. But in the very next segment, because we are zeroing in on the midterms, we're now under 40 days. We have this big report out that Iran is pumping a lot of money into an influence campaign so they can get the Democrats into power, at least in the House, so Trump can be impeached on day one and they can hinder his ability to govern domestically. Okay, the truth is, if Iran really wanted to stop the Trump agenda, they just need to make sure John Thune stays in power in the Senate. And those guys are good to go.
19: When you're right, you're right. And you're right.
0: I mean, believe me, everything Trump has wanted to get done. It's funny, Don Lemon said this. Don Lemon is in a New York Post Today article today. Here's the actual headline of this Don Lemon. And you know Don Lemon. He's clearly not a Trump fan. Don Lemon admits Trump has delivered pretty much every promise he made on policy. Don Lemon's admitting that. Trump said he'd cut taxes. He cut them. Said he'd close the border. He did it. Said he'd lower prescription drug prices. There it went. Okay, you understand. Donald Trump is delivering for America. Obviously, the war is a little bit of a hindrance because of the gas prices. But unlike those other jackasses who are just sitting around for lobbyist, you know, stock tips, lobbyist dinners, and some scantily clad women.
20: Hubba, hubba.

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2: I'm Ashley Dvorkin with a Fox Celebrity Profile with Jason Isaacs. Isaacs and Gillian Anderson lead the book-to-screen journey The Salt Path as a couple forcibly removed from their home on a 630-mile trek in southwest England, seeking solace in nature.
3: They're such enormously different people in the way that Gillian and I are. I'm very outgoing, and I get in the morning to work, to make up trailer. I put music on very loudly. We all dance and sing. Gillian likes to sit in the quiet, in the dark. So I knew we were perfectly well cast.
2: Isaac adds, it was then about portraying a time when everything changes.
3: They lost everything they owned. They lost their future. They lost their ability to protect their kids and provide for their kids, which is, as a parent myself, and Gillian is, you know, is the worst thing that could possibly happen. More that than themselves. And then they found out he was dying of this terrible disease. And they've been together since they were teenagers. So they were devastated. And suddenly they couldn't talk to each other. Suddenly they had secrets from each other.
2: Ashley Dvorkin, Fox News.
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0: Reddington also has a message for those who believe conspiracies that her then-husband, Patrick Clancy, killed their three children.
1: Maybe you get a chance to listen to that 911 tape, and then you look me in the eye and tell me that you think Patrick Clancy did this. What this guy has been through is horrific.
0: Lindsey Clancy is back in court on September 29th. Reddington filed a motion asking the judge to enter a finding of not guilty, arguing the prosecution has inadequate evidence to prove its case. He'll also argue the case should be dismissed, a retrial denied, on double jeopardy grounds. Brian Yenis, Fox News.
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0: Okay, imagine how much you're bombing as a comic those first few years. Nobody's looking at you. They're looking at the stripper. Okay, but get, you know, 2 or 3 years into it and you actually have an act, and now suddenly they're watching you instead of the stripper. Imagine how that must crush her self-esteem. I'm not even trying to be funny. That is a real thing. So the point is, because you do comedy in so many different circumstances, big benefits at firehouses where everybody's awesome, hammered, hopped up on a lot of high-end catering. Oh, it's a great. Firehouse gigs are the best. There's, you know, you're talking about like 15 trays of, you know, chicken parm and sausage and peppers and heroes, and it's unlimited beer and wine, which sounds like a great idea till you're talking to a crowd full of people who have had unlimited beer and wine.
1: Fat, drunk, and stupid is no way to go through life.
0: No, fat, drunk, and stupid is a great, best part of your comedy career is when you're banging out firehouses, making a few hundred bucks on a Friday night. You're thrilled that anybody will even pay, you know, they'll pay you anything. It's great. Okay, but the point is, in those scenarios, because so many unorthodox things happen, whether they're hecklers, interruptions. I was once on stage at a fire department in Flemington, New Jersey. Me and Julia McCullough, who opens for Nate Bargatze. So it was like way back in the beginning of our careers. We're in Flemington, New Jersey, doing a benefit at a firehouse. There was a legitimate fire, and 90% of the audience left. Like, the alarm went off, everybody got up, the sirens went on, and they just left in the middle of our shows.
2: That can't be good.
0: Not good. But the point is, all of the unorthodox things that happen to you when you're performing live need to be joked about if you're going to stay on that stage and entertain whoever the hell is left. So you develop what we call performance chops. What are performance chops? It just means your wit is a little sharper. Your turnaround time on a joke is a lot faster. Okay, because I'm on the road every weekend, that's also why if you're watching me on Fox News Saturday night, people will be like, well, you're really quick. You know, the RZA from the Wu-Tang Clan, most iconic rap group of all time. I'm not trying to toot my horn. I'm in showbiz. I hate myself, I promise. So even if it sounds like I'm bragging on the outside, I'm not bragging on the inside. Good God. But the RZA was like, wow, you're the fastest comedian since Rodney Dangerfield. And I told him, like, straight up, I mean, obviously it's the drugs, but getting past that, I was like, dude, you don't understand. You know, I perform literally every freaking day. I'm on the radio for 3 hours. I do TV on the weekends, and I'm on the road every single weekend doing comedy. He happened to be on my show just a few days after that White House Correspondents' Dinner, where we had interviewed the whole wide world. And then that crazy shooting broke out, and we were in the middle of everything, caught on a bunch of hot mics in the middle of the news cycle. It was bananas. But the point is, you develop that skill from being subjected to so many different random acts of disruption that you now have something called bomb lines. And those bomb lines are what you deploy when things aren't going good. Okay? I bring up bomb lines of all things. It's one of the funniest experiences of my adult life. As I was in the Oval Office with the president, he had just given a briefing on a, I guess, temporary peace deal between Israel and Lebanon. And the Lebanese ambassador was there. J.D. Vance was there. Marco Rubio was there. Mike Huckabee was there because he's our Israeli ambassador. Me and him had a really funny time talking next to the Resolute desk about, you know, he congratulated me on my show. And I was like, yeah, you'd be shocked if you knew the kind of losers that get shows on Fox News on a Saturday night, which was, of course, a shot at him because Mike Huckabee famously hosted a show on Fox News on Saturday nights for a long time, and he was great at it. So we had a quick laugh. Everybody cleared the room. Now it's just me and the president as the press is walking out. And he goes, can you believe these people say I'm losing the war? And I go, dude, I go, if you're losing the war, somebody ought to wake up the Ayatollah and tell him. And Trump goes, ah, that's good. That's good. And we started talking about comedy. Okay, I bring all of this up because there is nothing funnier to me than the fact that Iran, you know, the war the media says he's losing, is now endorsing the Democratic Party, who in a lot of ways is A, diametrically opposed to Iran because of their support of, you know, like gay marriage and the trans community, but B, is also very much alike Iran in that they are aiding and abetting this moral equivalence between the terrorists in the Middle East and the people that are trying to stop them from doing more harm in Israel and more harm here, of course. Okay, do you know that attack on the Royal Air Force Base yesterday? And it didn't really get any press coverage, but that's now been linked to Iran by UK authorities. Iran was trying to blow up one of our Air Force bases. You understand, here's the deal, dude. Okay, all of these terrorists that Israel keeps killing and the liberals and the Hollywood celebrities call a genocide, they're trying to get to you, meaning you, me, everybody here at Fox, all your coworkers, family, friends, that is their goal. Okay, we are known as the Great Satan in that region. They want to kill all of us. So you understand, when an attack happens on a Royal Air Force base, that's obviously some type of improvised suicide bombing, which is their only means of getting to us. Okay, 9/11, they hijacked planes. Why? Because they don't have the wherewithal to get here with the military and take us on. By the grace of God, nobody does. Because in the aftermath of World War II, we stationed our soldiers all over the world. That's not a military industrial complex, guys. That's not some imperialist dominance. That's called defense wins championships. You know that old adage in sports, defense wins championships. That's what the American military is there doing for you every single day. That's what the Israeli military is trying to do, even when they go on offense against the people in Gaza, is keep their population safe. That is your government's number one obligation to you as a taxpayer, is a safe and livable world for you and your family. So when it comes to Iran endorsing the Democrats, the reason it's so fascinating is Iran, number one, does want to limit Trump politically because they think they'll get a better deal out of him after the midterms. I don't believe that. Because the truth is, Democrats impeaching him is only going to piss him off more. It's not going to be, oh, you got me, guys. I'll tell you what, Iran, yeah, fine. You can have a nuclear bomb after all. We don't care. Guys, he means what he says. He is from the business world, and he is acutely aware of the need to solve problems. That's why we went into Venezuela and stopped it from being a staging ground for China. That's why we're trying to fix the situation down in Cuba. A lot of South American countries have been corrupted by China's Belt and Road Initiative. Some of them have communist governments. What they all have in common is the people are failing. They're being starved. They're being let down by their government. So what Trump is trying to reassert on the world stage is hemispherial dominance. That's why we have Greenland and the rare earth minerals. If you actually look at a map of American territories now, you see Greenland on the northeast flank. You see Alaska on the northwest flank. You've got the mainland here in America, but if you look down below us, okay, those not might not necessarily be American territories, but you know what every one of them's doing if they know what's good for them? They're cooperating with America.
2: Bingo.
0: Because that's how you keep your country safe from hundreds of millions of people who call you the Great Satan. But you understand, the Democrats have people running in their midterms right now. Abdul Al-Sayed's a great example of that. Who think America is evil. Capitalism is bad. We're an oppressive society. Mind you, these are people, okay, who came to our country from worlds that really oppress people. Not Saidi was born here. That part of his story is real. The doctor part's completely fake. He keeps saying, America needs a doctor. Okay, here's a newsflash. I don't know if you know this. Abdul Al-Sayed is not a licensed practicing doctor.
3: He is so full of this guy.
0: Think about that. He's a doctor. Like, I'm a women's gymnast. Although what's crazy is I could be a women's gymnast in this day and age. But I bring up comedy and Trump and problem solving and the Democrats and everything in between, because when I was talking to the president in the Oval Office, that's what he wanted to know. How do you solve this problem? You're on stage. Nobody likes you. What do you do? And I explained bomb lines and everything else along the way. And what I find to be so funny about it is the only reason he's asking you things like this is because he is the president of the United States. And in the private sector, when a problem happens, you have to go address it immediately. He is taking that approach as the president of the United States. That's how the border got shut immediately. He was like, no, we have to shut it down immediately. Shut it down immediately. If you heard Tuesday's show, Tom Homan was on the show. It's the greatest defender we've ever had in the history of this country. He served under five presidents, two of Democrats, and they both gave him awards for how good of a job he did at keeping you and your family safe. Barack Obama gave Tom Homan a gold medal, okay?
2: Tell him like it is.
0: We talked about it on the show. But the point is, the president was asking about what do you do when you're bombing? How do you solve the problem, okay, of the people don't like you? And what's funny is I was sitting there talking to him, I realized, because we were talking about the war, talking about the midterms, talking about everything else, he wasn't talking to me about comedy. He was talking to me about America. Not him. Okay, not him. He's talking to me about America. What do you do when you're literally bombing in America? Meaning there is a significant percentage of our population that are such privileged idiots that they think they have it bad in America.
4: Well, that's the dumbest thing I ever heard of.
0: But that's the reality of this midterm right now. Iran is throwing influence money at Democrat Senate and congressional campaigns because they know those TikTok algorithms are really having an impact on a lot of idiots on the left side of the aisle. You know, there's a lot of self-hating white people who live in the Upper West Side of Manhattan, or, you know, significant percentages of the state of California, obviously the Beltway in D.C., who literally hate Trump so they don't have to look inwards at the things they hate about themselves. I was talking to Mark Simone about this. A lot of woke white people hate Trump, like to the point that they're hard to be with because they work it into every conversation. Hey, wow, Yankees beat the Red Sox 9-2. Oh, thank God Trump wasn't there. Oh, they probably would have lost, and he would have put gold all over the stadium. Well, that part's true. He would have put gold all over the stadium. But the point is, he didn't affect the Yankee game. Okay, but people have to work him into everything they do. Those are spectacularly rich people. If you can decide to vote in the midterms based on your personal feelings towards Donald Trump, you're doing really well. Like when CNN does a, you know, hour of their programming on the reflecting pool, or the ballroom, or the arch in downtown D.C., what they're saying to the world is, hey, we're doing really well. If you can afford to vote in the midterms based on what you think of the ballroom, okay, you're crushing it in life. But the average person who's trying to work a job or a second or third job, okay, they're focused on things that matter to the rest of us. No tax on tips helps a lot of single moms. 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
11: It's 74 degrees at 10 o'clock. Good evening, I'm Andrew Whitman. Governor Hochul appointing State AG Letitia James as special prosecutor in the alleged Cornell University frat house gang rape case. Hochul says new information raises serious questions about the work done by the Cornell police and the county DA who did not prosecute. In the wake of the alleged Cornell frat house gang rape and the ongoing investigations, new calls for New York to change its laws about sexual consent.
12: Legal experts say there is a loophole preventing prosecution of sexual assault if a person voluntarily consumes drugs or alcohol.
13: We have outgrown victim blaming. Fix the law because too many of us are Jane Doe.
12: It comes after an anonymous Jane Doe filed a lawsuit against 7 Cornell students alleging they sexually assaulted her for hours while she was intoxicated in 2024. New York Assembly Bill 101 is looking to stop voluntary intoxication from being used as a defense in cases of sexual assault. I'm Lizzie Radabali, WOR News.
11: Mayor Mamdani says he's confident that the rent freeze, which went into effect today in rent-stabilized units, will continue, despite a lawsuit still seeking to stop it.
0: The rent freeze starts now for those with new leases or renewals for 1 million rent-stabilized New York City apartments. A lawsuit, though, is trying to overturn it, arguing the Rent Guidelines Board was influenced before voting for the freeze. Mayor Mamdani not only denies those allegations, but says he's confident his administration will win in court.
14: The former first deputy mayor who is leading the lawsuit against the rent freeze allegedly sought to influence members of the Rent Guidelines Board in past years.
0: A judge has ordered City Hall to turn over communications between the mayor's office and the Rent Guidelines Board prior to last June's rent vote. I'm Scott Pringle, WOR News.
11: The price on ferries, the fares on city ferries, about to go up.
15: Ferry riders will have to pay $5 to get around the city starting October 19th. That's up from $4.50, an 11% increase. And 10-day trip passes will cost $30, up a buck, bringing the cost of a ferry ride to $3 a trip. That's the same price as a subway or bus ticket. The Economic Development Corporation says it needs the extra money because of rising operating and fuel costs. Sarah Lee Kessler, WOR News.
11: The city's ban on subscription traps and junk fees now in effect.
16: Mayor Mamdani says what's been dubbed the click-to-cancel rule allows New Yorkers to easily cancel automatic renewals and continuous service offers.
17: The click-to-cancel rule is estimated to save New Yorkers more than $160 million a year when in operation.
16: The city's also implementing a junk fees rule, which requires businesses to advertise the total price of any good or service up front. The average New York City family loses roughly $3,200 a year to junk fees, and businesses caught violating the new rule will be fined $525 per violation. Natalie Migliori, WOR News.
11: With just 33 days now to the midterm elections, President Trump is out on the campaign trail, but there's a growing gap between how the president and the public see the current economy.
18: Other Republicans keeping the president at arm's length. Still, President Trump giving himself a grade.
19: I give us an A-plus on the government, on economics, on everything. Look at inflation. I inherited the worst inflation in history under Biden. Worst in history. And now it's great.
18: But the reality is, inflation has jumped since Trump took office from 2.8% to 3.4%. 80% of Americans disapprove of how he's handling it.
11: ABC's Rachel Scott reporting. Sports and your Weather Channel forecaster next. WOR News Time 10:04.
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22: Here's your WOR Weather Channel forecast. We'll see a few clouds in the sunrise, a low in the mid-60s. Lots of sunshine ahead for Friday, afternoon high 82. A couple scattered showers Friday night, but largely we stay dry. Lows around 60. Sunny on Saturday, a high of 70. And a few widely scattered showers on Sunday. Overnight low 55, highs up in the mid-60s. My meteorologist Mark Thibodeau from the Weather Channel on 710 WOR.
11: 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I'm Andrew Whitman on 710 WOR. All right, Bob, I'll see you tomorrow.

0: got some great audio in the Texas Senate race coming up in the next hour. Ken Paxton, apparently on a microphone, saying that Trump's midterm convention drove down his approval numbers. Perhaps he didn't like the endorsement he got from President Trump. Let's hear it. Clip 7.
1: He may not dress right, he may not talk exactly perfectly, and he may not be the best-looking guy I've ever seen. But you know what he is? He's the greatest attorney general in America, and he deserves to be your next senator.
0: Oh, God. That's Trump saying, hey, he may not be good-looking, he's not a great dresser, don't love the way he talks. You know, other than that, how did you like the play, Mrs. Lincoln? But in any event, Paxton, not happy with the Trump man. We're going to play you his comments in the next hour. Just be careful, Kenny boy.
2: He does have to watch his ass.
0: That's what they say.
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15: It's 73 degrees at 11 o'clock. Good evening. I'm Andrew Whitman. Governor Hochul appointing state AG Letitia James as special prosecutor in the alleged Cornell University frat house gang rape case. Hochul says new information raises serious questions about the work done by the Cornell police and the county DA who did not prosecute. That case prompting calls to change state law when it comes to sexual consent.
16: Legal experts say there is a loophole preventing prosecution of sexual assault if a person voluntarily consumes drugs or alcohol.
17: We have outgrown victim blaming. Fix the law because too many of us are Jane Doe.
16: It comes after an anonymous Jane Doe filed a lawsuit against 7 Cornell students alleging they sexually assaulted her for hours while she was intoxicated in 2024. New York Assembly Bill 101 is looking to stop voluntary intoxication from being used as a defense in cases of sexual assault. I'm Lizzie Radabali, WOR News.
15: The Mamdani administration threatening legal action against Columbia University if the city's Ivy League school refuses to reopen its campus gates to the public.
10: The student-run newspaper is reporting the city made that threat in legal filings this week. What's known as the College Walk, which runs through Columbia's Morningside Heights campus, has been mostly restricted to just college students and staff in the last 3 years. This is after Columbia gained national attention with pro-Palestinian and pro-Israel campus protests. A university spokesperson told the campus newspaper that Columbia has the legal right and responsibility to manage access to College Walk. I'm Scott Pringle, WOR News.
15: Another standoff with SWAT teams and police officers in New Jersey, second in 2 days, this one in Kearney. A Far Rockaway man accused of stabbing his girlfriend to death this morning, then jumping off the roof of their apartment. Charges are pending. An arrest, murder charges, and shock from some strap hangers after a deadly stabbing on board a Queens subway yesterday.
11: A 25-year-old man has been charged with murder after allegedly stabbing a 59-year-old man with a kitchen knife in the neck and chest after the two argued while the J train pulled into the Woodhaven Boulevard station.
12: It's shocking to me. Like, I just came up on the platform and it kind of shocked me a little bit. I feel safe taking the train, but this is kind of, you know, a little mind-boggling.
11: This is the sixth subway homicide this year. There were four in all of 2025. Police captured the suspect on a nearby parking garage roof. He's undergoing a psych evaluation. Sarah Lee Kessler, WOR News.
15: New York City Council now considering nearly two dozen separate proposals to try and improve e-bike and scooter safety.
18: The City Council says e-bike collisions are up more than 30% this year compared to last year, saying it has only gotten worse with the growing number of e-bikes on the streets. The City Council's been evaluating 23 laws that run the gamut, including requiring third-party apps to provide their delivery workers with liability insurance.
19: What happens if there is, God forbid, an accident?
20: I think it's for the safety of both, pedestrians and the actual delivery guys.
18: The council reignited its effort to regulate e-bikes after a 17-year-old died while speeding on one this summer. Natalie Migliori, WOR News.
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15: In sports, opening night for the Devils at the Rock ends with a 3-2 win over the Flyers in overtime. 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Game 1 of the American League Division Series now scheduled for 6:30 Saturday. Yankees in Tampa for Game 1 of the Best of 7 Series. WNBA playoffs, Liberty in Atlanta to start their 5-game semifinal series Sunday. 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
22: Here's your WOR Weather Channel forecast. We'll see a few clouds overnight, a low dropping back to the mid-60s. Mostly sunny Friday, a high of 82. Some scattered rain showers on Friday night. Overnight low near 60. Sunny on Saturday, high of only 70. Maybe a widely scattered shower Sunday, but still largely dry. Lows mid-50s, highs mid-60s. I'm meteorologist Mark Thibodeau from the Weather Channel on 710 WOR.
15: 73 degrees and clear right now in Midtown. 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Wake up with Curtis Sliwa and Larry Menti in the morning, weekdays 6 till 9. I'm Andrew Whitman on 710 WOR.

0: God damn, it is Thursday, which can only mean one thing. It is time for the lovely ladies of Fox News Saturday Night to join us in studio. Say hello to Leo, Jen, and Maxine Kiviat.
1: Hello, Jimmy.
0: Max playing the role of Annie in today's performance of Fox News Saturday Night. Hi, friends.
2: Hello.
0: Max, we've never done one of these.
1: No.
2: Oh, this is fun.
1: Yeah, this is
0: Max
1: different.
0: Max is kind
1: it's
0: of
1: nice.
0: One of the girls.
2: This is what the girls
0: do.
2: Of course.
0: If you actually look at our TV team, the demographics of our TV team is like 80% female.
2: Yes.
0: Yeah. Some would argue 90 when they see my wardrobe. No?
2: So yeah.
1: Max LL fits in Jimmy, come
0: just
1: on.
0: Fine.
2: Saturday night's very fluid.
0: Thank
2: Everyone
0: you.
2: Knows that.
0: But you guys are, of course, here to cover and react to the biggest headline in the news, which is the Yankees won, Max.
2: Yeah,
0: the Yankees won. They beat the Red Sox. It's a big damn deal. Everybody listening on WVMT in Vermont just changed the station, but that's fine.
2: Yeah.
0: I'm not even going to get into our Boston affiliates. I think most of them dropped the show today. And I'm not an arrogant Yankee fan because I grew up watching bad Yankee teams.
2: Right.
0: They did not win. They did not go to the playoffs. I mean, they went 1981. There was a strike. I was five. I don't remember anything about it.
1: Mm-hmm.
0: Okay, but I watched them suck my whole life. Took till 1996. So I am what I consider to be a tolerable Yankee fan.
2: See, we grew up with them doing pretty good.
1: Yeah.
2: You know. We
0: oh,
2: had
0: of
2: Jeter,
0: your age?
2: We had A-Rod.
0: All right, so you have no friends across the aisle.
3: Yeah, a little spoiled. Yeah. We were having this conversation about this weekend when we were watching football. Like, oh, you know, Dallas is like America's team. But it's hard with football because there's only American teams and like no one would agree on American team. But I was kind of like, you could make an argument for the Yankees being like America's team because baseball is international. Mm-hmm. Yankees feels very American. They're both really good at times, really bad at times. I was like,
1: it's the pinstripes. Everyone recognizes the pinstripes.
3: It's an iconic
2: team.
3: They
2: sell Yankees hats in Japan and all over the world.
3: Right. That's it just like stands for New York. I was like, let's go Yanks.
0: Yeah, that's a thing. It's very recognizable. And they are the most successful team in North American sports.
3: Yeah.
0: It's the Yankees and the Harlem Globetrotters. But the Harlem Globetrotters are playing a pretend basketball game against the Washington Generals. But I bring up sports because one of the things we're going to be talking about on the show this weekend. If you're in a tri-state area, you want to come to the taping. Fox News Saturday Night, stack lineup. Sergeant Slaughter.
3: Hell yeah.
2: Oh, yeah.
0: He's going to be there to play Top Shelf or Top Rope, which is our game. Like, we ask him about people in the news, and we're like, do you want to buy him a drink or beat him up? He beats up most
2: usually.
0: Of them.
2: Yeah.
0: And he also, in the promos we film, like when he films a funny video of him choking out me or Max, he chokes you. Does he not?
1: Yeah, no.
2: I have a picture of him choking me as well. Like, it's
0: but you know,
3: it's his love language.
0: But that saved you a lot of money on Craigslist. So you can't even. We just have to roll with it, Jen. You blow off your steam whatever way you can. In this economy, sometimes you get choked by the guest in the promo.
1: Yeah, long-term
2: I like
1: plan.
2: It.
0: So Sergeant Slaughter, Brian Kilmeade, Gianno Caldwell is back on the show from Parts Unknown. Jenny Fail is going to be there.
1: Yeah.
0: One of the things we're going to talk about, and this overlaps with sports, is this Giselle Tom Brady story. So Giselle's a book out. Is that what it is?
2: No, somebody wrote a biography about Tom Brady.
0: Oh, okay.
2: And in the book, we're learning all these things about what happened in their marriage and...
0: Fair, because when I initially received this news, I thought Giselle had a book out. I'm like, well, as a supermodel, I know it's not a cookbook. So what is going on?
2: It's a picture book.
0: But apparently there are some stories about how astrology played a role in their marriage. Is that what you're telling me?
2: Yeah, apparently she looked up her horoscope one day and was just like, oh, no, we're not compatible anymore.
0: But Max, this is like 10 years into a marriage or something?
1: Yeah, you just can't be looking into the daily newspaper and just see what the horoscope is for that day and be like, you know what?
3: It says break up.
0: Together. They have multiple kids. They're like 15 years into this. She decides it's not going to work out because of astrology. It reminds me of that old Adam Sandler, like, this is something you should have told me yesterday.
3: Seriously. I'm getting married this month. Do you think I should double
1: now
3: check
1: the
3: that?
1: Time.
3: Yeah.
1: Now
3: or should time. I wait till after?
1: Are you a water sign or?
3: Yes. Oh, no. Oh, no.
0: She's from Suffolk County. The water is Coors Light.
3: Yeah, and that's my sign.
2: Actually a plus.
0: Yeah. Water sign. It's bong water.
2: What's the point is?
3: After like a certain salary number, you can't have a normal marriage, right? Like marriage is always hard, but there is a certain number of money that you're making where has to be a point.
0: And she's richer than him.
3: Yeah.
0: She's the richest supermodel in the world. Now he's got 6 Super Bowl rings, Max.
1: Yeah.
0: A lot of endorsements.
2: Right.
0: He's got a halfway decent broadcasting deal.
1: Mm-hmm.
3: Yeah.
0: I do believe Fox is paying him more than me. No one believes it.
1: No.
0: I'm like, I think Tom Brady might have. Okay.
1: You're on 3 hours a day, though.
0: Yeah, what's up with this, Max?
1: Like, what is that?
0: I should have had a Jewish agent. I told you. This guy's on fire.
1: You bring me into the studio.
0: He just got me more money than Brady. I'm kidding. If you want to hang out with the lovely ladies, Jen, Leo, and Maxine. Tickets free at foxacrossamerica.com. We'll see you at the studio real soon. Good job, guys.
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5: It's 73 degrees at 11:30. I'm Andrew Whitman. Governor Hochul appointing State AG Letitia James as special prosecutor in the alleged Cornell University frat house gang rape case. Hochul says new information raises serious questions about the work done by the Cornell police and the county DA who did not prosecute. Calls for New York to change its laws about sexual consent in the wake of that case. City Health Department declaring an end to the South Bronx Legionnaires cluster. Two people died, two remain hospitalized, 23 people in total sickened. Fares on New York City ferries about to go up. Checking your WOR Weather Channel forecast tonight, scattered clouds, lows to the mid-60s. Good weather for playing hooky tomorrow, high of 82 and sunny, scattered showers tomorrow night, cooler Saturday, chance of rain Sunday. Next news at midnight, bulletins at once here on 710 WOR.
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1: It's 73 degrees at 12 midnight. Good Friday morning. I'm Andrew Whitman. Governor Hochul appointing state AG Letitia James as special prosecutor in the alleged Cornell University frat house gang rape case. Hochul says new information raises serious questions about the work done by the Cornell police and the county DA who did not prosecute. Another standoff with SWAT teams and police officers in New Jersey yesterday, the second in 2 days. This one was in Kearney.
2: This neighbor describes coming home right as the incident began.
3: There was like 2 shots left the second I got here. It was insane. They escorted us. They were like, everybody has to go. Everybody has to leave. It was crazy.
2: Police responded to a home along Webster Avenue after a 911 caller said they heard gunfire. Cops secured a perimeter and began negotiating with 57-year-old Thomas J. Romano. Authorities say Romano eventually surrendered, adding that he was the subject of an unrelated arrest warrant. It comes one day after another SWAT standoff in nearby Secaucus that lasted for 5 hours before authorities apprehended the suspect. I'm Lizzie Radabali, WOR News.
1: A chilling confession from the man accused of killing a homeless Central Park artist.
4: Jonathan Robles was arraigned Thursday for the murder of 63-year-old Elise Bainbridge Hill. Court documents show he told police she hit him first early Sunday with a stick, which he grabbed and used to beat her, hitting Bainbridge more than 20 times. Quote, until she couldn't hit me anymore. Hill was found lifeless by a Central Park gazebo near East Drive and East 74th Street with cuts all over her head and hands. Robles, who's 36, lives in transitional housing in Hell's Kitchen. A judge ordered a psych exam for Robles, who's being held without bail. Sarah Lee Kessler, WOR News.
1: The city's ban on subscription traps and junk fees is now in effect.
5: Mayor Mamdani says what's been dubbed the click-to-cancel rule allows New Yorkers to easily cancel automatic renewals and continuous service offers.
6: The click-to-cancel rule is estimated to save New Yorkers more than $160 million a year when in operation.
5: The city is also implementing a junk fees rule, which requires businesses to advertise the total price of any good or service up front. The average New York City family loses roughly $3,200 a year to junk fees. Businesses caught violating the new rule will be fined $525 per violation. Natalie Migliori, WOR News.
1: There's been a drop in the number of Americans filing for unemployment.
7: Fewer Americans filed for unemployment benefits last week. The Labor Department says it got 197,000 first-time claims. That's a drop of about 1,000 from the week before. First-time claims are considered a proxy for layoffs. Analysts consider them a sign that employers are holding on to workers. The government's September jobs report comes out on Friday. Daria Albinger, WOR News.
1: In sports, opening night for the Devils at the Rock ends with a 3-2 win over the Flyers in overtime. Rangers win their home opener 5-1 over the Lightning. Rangers in Detroit tonight. Devils at UBS tomorrow for the Islanders' home opener. Game 1 of the American League Division Series now scheduled for 6:30 tomorrow. Yankees in Tampa for Game 1 of the Best of 7 Series. Braves eliminate the Phillies. WNBA playoffs. Liberty in Atlanta to start their 5-game semifinal series Sunday. Tip time TBD.
8: Here's your WOR Weather Channel forecast. We'll see a few clouds in the sunrise, low in the mid-60s. Lots of sunshine ahead for Friday, afternoon high 82. A couple scattered showers Friday night, but largely we stay dry, lows around 60. Sunny on Saturday, a high of 70. And a few widely scattered showers on Sunday, overnight low 55, highs up in the mid-60s. My meteorologist, Mark Thibodeau, from the Weather Channel on 710 WOR.
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10: 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I'm Rob Redstone, broadcasting from the WOR studios in the heart of New York City. 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
11: Thank you, Rob, and thank you, Noah, and thank you for tuning in today and every day. Every day we learn and we learn. That's all we're doing. We're not selling anything. So we want you to learn so you can understand options if, God forbid, you or your loved one or your family or your spouse or child or parent or even the person down the street who you barely know suffering has to make a decision and doesn't know what to do and is not being told all the options. And we see it so often of people going to the super biggest places and the super smallest places and not being told all the options. And of course, when people find out all the options afterwards, too late to make a difference, they get so angry. What does it mean? Well, for a woman who loses her breast when she finds out she didn't need to lose the breast. Just an example, when I came to New York many years ago at the biggest hospitals, 97% of women were losing their breast. 97% of women were losing their breast, whereas in my practice at the same time, I'm not talking about today, at the same time, 90% of women were saving their breast. And of course, if you want to build up income, you cut off the breast and do reconstruction, and then you convince the woman, oh, you better remove both breasts because it won't look symmetric, and then you remove both breasts, and then you do reconstruction of both breasts, and before you know it, you have a bill of $100,000, $200,000, and you don't have your body anymore that God gave you. And then you turn on the radio, you turn on this program, and you find out that most likely you never needed that surgery anyway. Well, then it's too late unless you learn the facts first. And it's so important to learn the facts first. And you can say, well, a doctor should tell me all the options. That's right. When you come here, you learn about all the options. We talk about all the options. All the options are on the wall and the information we send you. All the options there. We talk about surgery and chemo and immunotherapy and radiation and various forms of radiation every day. Every day to every patient. And we are happy and we go to sleep every night knowing that our patients know about all the options, which is so different than many, many, not all, but many, many doctors and many, many hospitals who it seems like are selling something. It seems like the surgeons are selling surgery and the chemo doctors are selling chemo. And we'll give you examples today in this show. And every show you'll learn of examples. And it's always easier to learn by examples. So my name's Dr. Lederman, board-certified cancer doctor here for you, here every day. And I want to talk about a woman who came to me years ago. She is a 74-year-old woman, very spry woman. She's widowed. She has one son. She had mammograms. She had a history of uterus cancer treated in the past, and she had an abnormal mammogram. She could not feel any lump. It was dating back years. She had had biopsies, and the biopsy showed invasive cancer in her left breast. And not only did she have invasive cancer in the left breast, she had satellite lesions on imaging. She had mammogram, ultrasound. She had no CAT scan, no bone scan, and no PET scan, which is there's a big fluke, number one, because we like to know when you have a cancer, where is the cancer? Why do we fear cancer? We fear cancer because it can travel. Well, here's the doctors who are doing surgery on her breast and who are giving her chemo and chemo and chemo, and they never stopped to get a scan. No CAT scan, no PET scan, no bone scan. They never stopped to see if the cancer had traveled, which we would call whoops number one. And then whoops number two, they never told about all the options, and she just couldn't take the chemo, and she just couldn't take the immunotherapy. She had on her scan, she had a 22 by 11 by 9 millimeter lesion, 12 centimeters from the nipple. It was in the upper outer quadrant. There was a satellite lesion, and she had prior mammograms in the years before. Every year before was all negative. And now she has an invasive cancer, HER positive, ER positive, grade 3. So that's what she had. Then she started on chemotherapy. This is all elsewhere. So she had a mammogram elsewhere, she had a lump in her breast elsewhere, and then she had chemotherapy elsewhere, and she just could not take the chemo. And, well, she then started on immunotherapy, and she could not take the immunotherapy. It was causing pain in the belly. She was 200 pounds. She's an ex-smoker. She couldn't take the chemo. She couldn't take the immunotherapy. And the surgeon said, well, let's do surgery. And that's when she came to me, very upset about all the chemo and all the immunotherapy that she just couldn't tolerate and was not being told all the options, and the surgeon telling her she had to have surgery now because there was no chemo and no immunotherapy that was tolerated. And she came to me, actually came to me years ago. She came to me with this medical history, with a serious condition, a poorly differentiated invasive cancer years ago, having tried chemo, didn't work, having tried immunotherapy, didn't work. And remember, immunotherapy is supposed to be a treatment where it's a key in the lock. You find an immunotherapy, it's supposed to turn off the cancer. Well, it didn't turn off anything except how she felt. It made how her well-being turned off to be not well-being. And she just felt sick and nauseated and abdominal pain, abdominal cramps, and she came to me with a serious cancer, and it was clear that she did not want to have surgery. The surgeon was breathing down her neck, you got to have surgery, and the chemo guy was trying to keep on giving her chemo or immunotherapy or anything, wonder why. And she came to me and we restaged her, and now finally, months later, months after diagnosis, she finally got staged of her whole body, and lucky for her, there was no spread of the cancer, but it was never done prior to coming here. And then we talked about all the options, and we talked about all the options, options she never heard about elsewhere. She was told about options here that were hidden from her elsewhere. Elsewhere, the chemo guys wanted to give her chemo endlessly. The surgeons wanted to do major surgery on the breast. They wanted to remove the breast because they said she had multifocal disease. And she came here very upset and very agitated because she just felt that she was not being told all the options, especially when she learned about options here with Dr. Lederman at Radio Surgery New York, 1384 Broadway. And we staged her up and examined her, and it got history, and it got cancer markers and special blood tests. And we found that, lucky for her, the cancer was only in the breast area, and lucky for her, the cancer hadn't grown, but it hadn't shrunken either on the chemo and immunotherapy, and she chose to have radiation only for her breast cancer. She refused, declined all chemo, all immunotherapy, all hormones, and all surgery. Even though she had a poorly differentiated serious cancer, she wanted to have our treatment only. And she whizzed through our treatment. She did great. Our treatment is easy. We're just treating the breast area with invisible beams of radiation. She comes in. We're open nearly 12 hours a day, from 6:30 in the morning till 6 at night. She came in. She had her treatment. And 10 minutes later, she went home to her loved ones and to her home and to her usual routine and her friends. And then we staged her up. And people often ask Dr. Lederman, will you follow me? They act like, you know, it's hit and run. No, I follow thousands of patients. We follow so many patients. I've treated 40,000 patients over my lifetime here in New York, and we follow the patients. This is what we do every day at 1384 Broadway, plus seeing new patients, plus giving treatment to new patients, plus sometimes giving treatment to old patients, like you'll hear from John in just a few minutes. We have a special interview with John and Sam. Two special interviews. You'll hear from patients, short and sweet, and we'll tell you what happened to them from their point of view. So this woman went through the treatment for her breast cancer when chemo didn't work, immunotherapy didn't work. She refused to have her breast removed, and we treated her years ago. And why are we talking about her today? Well, we're talking about her today because she came in just recently, and we checked her out, and we got new mammograms and ultrasounds and physical exams and even MRIs of the breast and cancer markers, and there's no evidence of cancer. There's no evidence of cancer. And even this being the case, listen to this, even though she had mammogram, ultrasound, MRI, blood test, physical exam showing no evidence of cancer, she went back to see the surgeon who wanted to remove the breast. And what did the surgeon wanted to do now, years after radiation, radiosurgery for breast cancer? Guess what the surgeon wanted to do now? Operate on her breast, even though there's no sign of cancer. The breast has no sign of cancer. Years later, mammogram negative, ultrasound negative, physical exam negative, MRI negative, cancer marker negatives, and the surgeon still wants to cut on her. Which brings me up some kind of old thoughts die hard, die very hard, and people just don't accept new treatments and new ideas. And it brings me to an article that was in the Wall Street Journal recently, and it was written by a man named Robert Martier. And he talked about settled science. settled science. What is settled science? Well, for the surgeon, settled science meant you have to remove her breast. Settled science. And this gentleman in the Wall Street Journal wrote, an example of how relying on settled science can lead to tragic consequences. Consider the assassination of James Garfield, our 20th president of the United States, as recounted in a book by Candace Millard called Destiny of the Republic. The bullet that was fired from the assassin's gun to President Garfield did not kill Garfield. Doctors examined his injury. It was written in the Wall Street Journal. At the time, Joseph Lister was pioneering antisepsis. You may have heard of Listerine. Well, Listerine's name comes from Joseph Lister, who was working on antisepsis to try to stop bacteria and infection and death. This was all done in Great Britain, and the work was well known to American doctors, he writes. However, because of settled science in the United States, few doctors had confidence in Lister's work. As a result, President Garfield's physician saw no problem probing his wound with unsterilized hands and tools. Can you imagine? The president was shot, and they were sticking their hands in his wound in tools that were not sterile. And then what happened? Garfield developed an infection and died. He didn't die from the bullet. He died from the infection, how he was treated by his physicians. He only served 6 months in office, so as the author writes, we'll never know if he would have been a great president. And he goes on to say and conclude, those who rely on settled science as immutable fact should exercise humility and acknowledge that what is settled today may be unsettled tomorrow. Unsettled tomorrow. So for this beautiful woman who was told she had to have that chemo and had to have immunotherapy and she had to have her breast removed, that was settled science to the chemo doctors and to the surgeons. To her, she was unwilling to accept settled science. She went through it. She started the chemo and immunotherapy. It didn't work, and it wasn't tolerated, and she just did not want to lose her breast, and she thought there was a better way. And where did she learn about the better way? Here at Radio Surgery New York, Dr. Lederman, 1384 Broadway, with decades of experience, New York's only Harvard-trained, triple-board-certified radiation doctor, here for you. 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We accept most insurances, Medicare, Medicaid. 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We're on the radio to be super educating. We have information to send you. If you want information about different kinds of cancer or what particular you want, give us a call at 212-CHOICES, 212-CHOICES. It's 212-CHOICES because 212 means New York City, and CHOICES because, like this woman, there are choices for most people who have cancer or suspicion of cancer, even how to do biopsies and how to do testing. This woman never had a scan, never had CAT scan, never had PET scan, never had bone scan, never had cancer markers until she came here after being seen at the super pooper biggest hospitals. There's lots of difference in your care depending on where you go and the philosophy and the practice and the knowledge of the physician. This is Dr. Lederman. We'll be right back.
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11: We are back. We just heard from Johnny Braggs about prostate cancer treated more than 20 years ago. And I want to talk about another man came to me 9 years ago. He's a 72-year-old Egyptian. He's from Alexandria, Egypt. He's married. He has three children. He came with his loving son. He had a high PSA, and he had a biopsy-proven Gleason 7 cancer, so a more aggressive cancer. He had a history of hernia repair. He was waking up twice a night to urinate. He came to about the cancer, but he also wanted his urine to be improved. He had no bleeding, no pain. His weight was 190 and stable. He's 5'5". He was eating fine. He's an ex-smoker. And smokers actually have an increased rate of prostate cancer. Check it out. He had been hospitalized for hernia and hemorrhoids, but nothing more serious than that. I examined him, and he had an enlarged prostate, T1C, Gleason 7, PSA 4.9, and we talked about all the options elsewhere. Doctors wanted to do extended course of treatment, and he just did not want extended course of treatment. So he came here, and he wanted better treatment. He understood that standard radiation for Gleason 7 cancer gives about a 60% chance of success. Surgery is about the same. Here, with our unique program for prostate cancer, 90%. 50% better. So when you say I'm going to get radiation, all radiation is the same. All radiation is not the same. There's huge differences in technology. There's huge differences in techniques. There's huge differences in possibilities. There's huge differences in how you define the prostate, how you draw out the prostate, how you treat the prostate. We have decades of experience with 9,000 men treated for cure. So 9 years ago, with our 9,000 men track record, this man came to us, and now, 9 years later, only with our treatment, in the stereotactic frame, only with our treatment, his PSA is zero 9 years later. He's happy, his sex life works, his urinary life works, his organ was not shortened by surgery, he didn't have a prolonged course of radiation, short course with high success, and I believe that's what most men want, is a high success rate, outpatient, not to be in the hospital, no radical surgery, and yet to have a high success rate. And if you decide to come here, if you wish, we'll show you the data for your particular kind of cancer. Give us a call at 212-CHOICES and make a date. You can also come by and get a package of information, or we'll mail it to you. No charge at 212-CHOICES. 212-CHOICES. If you want a package picked up, just call us or come to us at 1384 Broadway. It's Broadway and 38th Street, right between Times Square and Macy's in Manhattan. And there's about a 500,000 people a day in our neighborhood between Times Square and Herald Square and Macy's and Penn Station and Grand Central and Bryant Park. So it's very easy for you or probably your neighbor or friends or family to pick up a package of information and pass it along and learn about options that may be hidden from you elsewhere. So this man came to us 9 years ago. Now his PSA is zero with an excellent quality of life, no side effects, pleased with treatment. 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You can listen on your smartphone or your computer or your radio, and many people listen. Many people wake up to listen. Many people work through the show. Many reasons to find WOR with Dr. Lederman every day of the week. We have a special guest, and a special guest, it came to us years ago. I actually saw him about 10 years ago with prostate cancer. He was been treated for prostate cancer, and recently came with terrible arthritic pain in his knees, and he's going to explain it in his own words. Low-dose radiation has been used for decades. Thousands of patients have been treated. There's high success rates. We've not seen side effects from treatment. It's a very successful treatment, outpatient, for the treatment of arthritis in the shoulders, the elbows, the hands, the wrists, the hips, the knees, the feet, and even plantar fasciitis. So this is John explaining his history about prostate cancer treated 2 years ago, and now John talking about arthritic pain and how it was relieved so dramatically with no side effects here at Radio Surgery New York. So take a listen. John, how long have we known each other?
14: Oh, 7-8 years, I believe.
11: Yeah, I think even longer.
14: Maybe, yes.
11: And you came here, why'd you come here originally?
14: Originally for prostate cancer.
11: And you had a very aggressive cancer, Gleason 10. It was one of the most aggressive, right?
14: Yes.
11: And you've had treatment over the years, and you're doing well, right?
14: Yes.
11: Fully functional.
14: Excellent.
11: And you've lived a very active, full, busy, hardworking life.
14: Yes, I
11: correct?
14: Have.
11: You want to describe the kind of work you do and how you've hustled all the years?
14: I was in the grocery business selling to restaurants and clubs, meats and grocery items.
11: And it wasn't easy, right?
14: No. Very competitive life. And then I had problems. In 2000, I lost my wife. Both my parents had stroke at the same time.
11: Sad.
14: And I had to adjust the way I worked. And then my daughter tore her leg apart. And I had to take her back and forth to doctors and take her to school and still try and keep a business going.
11: So tough times.
14: Yes.
11: And then recently, with all this prostate business over almost a decade, you heard about something that we do, right?
14: Yes. I heard you on the radio talking about the knees, and I had to come back for my regular meeting with you. And I asked you about it, and you said, oh, yeah, you know, and they have a percentage, 80%, 90%. Everybody is different. Well, I had a doctor. They wanted to do leg surgery on me.
11: What kind of surgery were they planning?
14: They didn't quite know because the knee had been injured in an accident and torn apart my ligaments and everything, and I couldn't stop working. I sometimes went to work with ice packs on my legs in order to make it through the day.
11: And they're talking about knee replacement or arthroscopic surgery? Or
14: they claimed that it was so bad that they would really do surgery of maybe replacement on it.
11: And why didn't you do that if you're in so much trouble?
14: Because I tend to want to go with less invasive surgery or anything, and your treatment gave
11: me... Well, but you didn't know about that at the time. You didn't know about our work at that time, right?
14: No.
11: You were just dealing with a surgeon or a rheumatologist or orthopedic surgeon.
14: Yes.
11: So what treatments have you had over the years for the knees?
14: Actually, they didn't do much for me.
11: You ever have physical therapy?
14: Yes.
11: So you had physical therapy. Did you ever have injections?
14: I tried it twice, and the injection did not work well for me. It was painful.
11: Did you ever take medicines, anti-inflammatories, or other medicines?
14: No.
11: You heard about our work, and you came here.
15: Or were you coming here for the prostate checkup, or you were coming here for the arthritis?
14: I came originally for the prostate, and then I discussed it with you because I had heard it on the radio, your 710, your announcement. And I says, well, let me ask. And you told me everything that I needed to know. And I decided that's the way for me to go.
15: Tell people what's the process like. What is it like to get low-dose radiation to a painful knee?
14: I've been in pain. I couldn't walk up and down stairs properly. I threw my whole balance off with the knee. And the treatment, they set you up. It was 6 treatments. You didn't feel nothing. It's excellent. I had no problems with the treatment. I had relief, and it proceeded and kept going, and it's excellent. I can bend my knees, and now I have comfort. I don't have pain.
15: And what would you tell people who have arthritis who might be listening to this? What advice would you give them?
14: I would tell them to come down to Dr. Lederman. Don't believe all the other doctors. Because if it wasn't for Dr. Lederman, I wouldn't be talking to you now.
15: All right. Thank you so much. God bless you.
14: Thank you.
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1: 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He was the first in New York with fractionated brain radiosurgery, and he's the first in America and in the Western Hemisphere with body radiosurgery. 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
2: We are back, and again, we want to thank John for talking about his medical situation, which is always, of course, private, but he wanted other people to know that he came with a Gleason 10, which is one of the most aggressive prostate cancers, nearly a decade ago, and then he came with terrible arthritic pain, having trouble walking, going upstairs, performing daily life, moving, flexing his legs, dealing with the pain, and he heard about this work on this station, came in for his checkup of his prostate and to inquire about the possibility. Now, both knees have been treated and both knees are pretty much pain-free, and he's living the life. He's moving again, walking again, and you heard him yourself saying how much relief he had, how much comfort he now has, which he did not have for years before, taking no medicines, with no physical therapy, no surgery. In fact, he refused all those methods, wanting only our treatment, and has benefited in both knees after our low-dose radiation. We do have a package of information and information to provide with you if you want. You can call our office at 2 and 2 Choices. 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You can go online. 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And for low-dose radiation of arthritic, shoulders, elbows, hands, wrists, hips, knees, ankles, feet, even plantar fasciitis, most insurances are accepted, Medicare, Medicaid. You can learn about it, look at our booklet, or it's always best to meet in person if you wish. And I'll tell you our hours on WOR every night at midnight. People love to go to sleep with Dr. Lederman, wake up with Dr. Lederman, and work with Dr. Lederman worldwide. And you don't need a radio to listen to the radio. You can go on smartphone, or you can go on your computer around the world. And I know that people are listening around the world, and patients come to us around the world. And one more thing I want to tell you, and I want to introduce myself. My name is Dr. Gil Lederman, board-certified cancer doctor. I was born and raised in Waterloo, Iowa, and I'm telling you this because so many people are giving advice, and nowadays, even when you go to the doctor, very common, you're not even seeing a doctor, and sometimes it's even hard to tell who exactly you're seeing, but it's not often a doctor. Here you're seeing a doctor at 1384 Broadway, trained in radiation, board certified, Harvard trained, triple board certified. I was raised in Waterloo, Iowa, went to public school, university, MD at 25, like my great brother Ted Lederman, Dr. Ted Lederman, also Dr. Lederman, MD at 25, and my wonderful son, Dr. Ariel Lederman, wonderful, loving, caring, loved at home and beyond, loved by the patients, competent, caring, thoughtful, compulsive, loved by the patients, and always working to do the right thing. So if you're lucky, you get to see Dr. Ariel Lederman. He trained in the greatest hospitals and facilities from the East Coast to the West Coast, from the Atlantic to the Pacific, and is here now practicing medicine, practicing cancer treatment here at 1384 Broadway. And if you're lucky enough to see Dr. Ariel Lederman, it will be your lucky day for someone as so great as Dr. Ariel Lederman, MD, board certified. I went on after MD at 25 to the University of Chicago. Michael Reese spent 3 years treating people with medical issues, thousands of patients, board-certified internal medicine. Went into Harvard Medical School. Dana-Farber, famous cancer center, 3 years there and stayed on the staff, board-certified, treated thousands of patients. And then at Harvard Medical School, the Joint Center for Radiation Therapy, prestigious, well-known radiation cancer center. 3 more years, treated thousands of patients, board-certified. The only Harvard-trained, triple-board-certified radiation doctor in New York and one of the few in the world. So if you wish to come and learn about things we do, give us a call, 212-CHOICES. And I want to talk about a woman who came to me, very interesting woman. She was born in Oklahoma. She's 77. She looks like she's about 57. She was diagnosed with breast cancer 3 years ago, one of the biggest, most famous hospitals in New York. She went there. She had bleeding from her vagina. And they took out her uterus, and they found cancer had traveled from the breast to the vagina, to the uterus. So had they done what we do when we see a patient with cancer, we get tests to see where the cancer is. At this super-duper hospital, they diagnosed her breast cancer. They did put a needle in the breast. They found that. Then they said, oh, you have to remove your uterus because you're bleeding. And they removed her uterus, and they found that the cancer from the breast had traveled there through the bloodstream, stage 4. And obviously there are other options besides cutting out each site of cancer. And then they started on immunotherapy, and they started on chemotherapy, and she's had immunotherapy and chemotherapy for years, and it's not working. It's just not working. And she had a bowel obstruction. Cancer traveled to her intestines. She had surgery, part of her intestines removed from breast cancer. Wow. And then she had abdominal pain, and she had symptoms. And eventually, unlike us, where we do the most sophisticated testing on a regular basis, there, no, they didn't do anything until she was unable to eat, and they put a camera in her stomach and found the cancer had traveled to her stomach. And now she has a huge mass, and she has difficulty eating. She has weight loss, and she just can't eat, and the cancer's traveled. Remember, she's had years of immunotherapy and chemotherapy, and it's not working. The cancer started in the breast. It went to the uterus. It went to the bowel. It's down in the stomach, and it's not working. And she came to me just a few days ago from one of the super biggest hospitals, and she's so upset. She's so upset that her doctor never got a new scan of her body like we did. And for the first time, she's been told where the cancer is. That she has a blockage of the kidney. She has hydronephrosis. She has a big mass on her stomach. The cancer's traveled to her stomach, and she can't eat. She has cancer in the bones. And it's made such a huge difference for her to come here, number one, to learn where the cancer is and to offer options to treat her that really work. And as you may know by now, chemotherapy and immunotherapy, even if it works temporarily, and in this woman it didn't work even temporarily, even if it works temporarily, the cancer always grows back. After breast cancer treatment, for chemotherapy only or immunotherapy only, the cancer always grows back if it responds. And in this case, it didn't respond. Cancer kept growing in the stomach, more and more pain, more and more suffering, more and more difficulty eating. And she's lost about 40 pounds. She's also had cancer markers. Her cancer markers have gone up tremendously. Her cancer markers have gone up 100-fold. So her cancer markers show that. The scans show that, her symptoms show that, and her doctor wants to keep on giving her chemo and immunotherapy that's not working. Remember, the cost is about $200,000 a year, so you can imagine, why would a doctor want to give a treatment that doesn't work when it's $200,000 a year? And you wonder why your health insurance is so expensive and my health insurance is so expensive. Well, you can understand, when you're giving treatment that doesn't work and you keep on giving it when it doesn't work, who's paying the bill? Well, this woman's paying it. She's paying medically. She's suffering. And you and I are suffering because we're paying the bill for a treatment that doesn't work versus giving her a treatment that has a 90% chance of controlling the cancer where we attack the cancer. And in general, it's very well tolerated. So this is the work we do. We staged her up. She had the scan just yesterday, and she wants to come back immediately tomorrow morning to start treatment on this big mass in the stomach that's interfering with her eating and her life and causing great pain and suffering and 40-pound weight loss. And this is the work we do. If you have cancer and you're not satisfied, if the cancer is not responding and just feel like you're going nowhere or going negative, like this woman, just going negative, losing weight, more pain, more suffering, even though she's at one of the biggest, most prestigious hospitals in New York City. And I can tell you that

intestines. It was a big mess. She was suffering. She had abdominal symptoms, but she just did not want to have chemotherapy because she knew it doesn't have a very good track record. And even if it works for a while, the cancer always comes back. So she came to us. We offered all the options. She chose to have radiosurgery in the stereotactic frame. And now she's in remission. Her cancer marker, which had been nearly 2,000, normal is about 35, is down by 90%. So she's had a dramatic fall in her cancer marker. And of course, we confirmed that with imaging. So the cancer's in remission, cancer marker's in remission, and she's in remission, which is so different than usual treatment for pancreas cancer. So this is the work we do at 1384 Broadway. This woman has pancreas cancer in remission after our treatment only, declining all surgery, declining all chemo, wanting a treatment that's very effective, very well tolerated, and this is the work we do every day at 1384 Broadway. If you want information, call us at 212-CHOICES. You can email me, gil@rsny.org, gil@rsny.org. Call us 212-CHOICES, make an appointment, or we'll send information, or not, whatever you want. We're here for you if you want. My name is Dr. Lederman. We'll be right back. Did you?

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0: We are back. I want to talk about a 72-year-old man. He's married with two children. He came to me 8.5 years ago. He had a colonoscopy, and he was found to have a 4.5-centimeter mass in the ileocecal part of the colon. That's the area where the small bowel turns into the large bowel. He had had a CAT scan. He had polyps in the past. He was referred from the gastroenterologist to see surgeons. Patient did not want to have surgery. He was 204 pounds. He was 5'11", same as 2 years ago. He had a CEA cancer marker, like I talked about a few minutes ago. His CEA cancer marker, which is often not always elevated, was normal. His PSA was low. His CAT scan showed a 4.5-centimeter mass in the colon. It was adjacent to the ileocecal valve. His CEA was 1.1. Pathology showed cancer. So he saw a gastroenterologist in a neighboring state. He was referred

0: for surgery. His father died of colon cancer. So here you have a man who has colon cancer, and his father died of colon cancer. I examined him, and exam was normal. So just telling you, you can't find colon cancer from a physical exam. Again, I asked to get a PET scan to stage him up. I've talked about surgery and chemo and all the options, and he was just adamant to have no surgery and no chemo. This is more than 8 years ago. And why are we talking about him now? Well, he had radiosurgery only in our office, Radiosurgery New York at 1384 Broadway, for colon cancer. He had colon cancer, refusing all surgery and all chemo. Even that's what his gastroenterologist told him, his surgeon told him, his chemo doctor told him. He just wanted another way. Remember, we talked about settled science earlier in the program, where the article in the Wall Street Journal talked about James Garfield, our 20th president, was shot and survived the bullet, but then died of infection after his doctors went into the bullet hole with their own hands, non-sterile hands and non-sterile instruments. And the author wrote it, if you go on settled science only, you would have had surgery and chemo, and he just didn't want it. And everyone, not everyone survives surgery and chemo, not everyone benefits from it, and he just did not want surgery and chemo. 8 years ago, he was treated with radiation only and is now cancer-free 8 years later, and he's seen on a regular basis. And we're talking about a man who is a very lovely man from Manhattan who was treated for prostate cancer, and wow, let me think how many years it is. 8 years ago, Gleason 8, PSA 5, had a T1C prostate cancer, and he came and his PSA is 0.1 in remission, years after, nearly a decade after non-invasive treatment for Gleason 8 cancer. And if you look at the data for surgery, most men relapse. In fact, survival is pretty poor for Gleason 8 cancer, and standard radiation the same. So it really matters where you go, where you have advice. That's why so many people, men, women, come here for a fresh second opinion, to learn about options that aren't offered everywhere else, and treatment that's not available anywhere else. This is the work we do most commonly. So if you have a question about cancer, give us a call. We're lucky right now to hear from a man originally from Hong Kong. His name is Sam, and he's going to tell you about his 25-year history with me. Like many patients, we continue to see patients over decades. Sam is a special man. He came to us 25 years ago with cancer, and he came again today. This is Sam talking about his cancer of the head. Sam Wong, hello. Sam, why are you here today?
1: 25 years ago, one night, I wake up, I have a tumor on my left neck.
0: We didn't know it was a tumor. You had a swelling on the neck.
1: Swelling gland my neck. And then my mom, Asian mother, typical, give you an herbal, drink the herbal for 10 days. My wife came home, say, go see a specialist. I did see a head and neck specialist. One day, little no infection. Antibiotic, 10 days. 10 days, didn't work. Come back. Me drain it out. Drain it out, still didn't work. Come in. Do a minor surgery, 1 inch. Add up with a 6-inch scar on my neck. And then I wake up. Sorry, Mr. Wong, you got cancer. I got so mad. He said, I want to go home. He told me, say, you can't go home. Someone to check you out. I say, no one know I'm here because you told me the minor surgery. Anyway, so we want to see all type of specialist, a surgeon, da, da, da. Basically, everybody wants to remove my left neck, all my left node. And the words is that I saved your life. So I stopped. One day, I was driving. I listened to AM. I listened to Dr. Lederman. So I called him up. He said, okay, come in, I interview you. And I told him, why you want to interview me? I got cancer. I said, come in. When I come in, he said, why you want to live? I said, I want to see my daughter all down the aisle. Guess what? 5 treatments, I was fine. The tumor was gone.
0: Okay, that was all 25 years ago.
1: Yes.
0: And why did you think it was such a bad experience in the hospital?
1: Because they didn't do a biopsy. Normally, they do a biopsy. All right, so we did biopsy that when I came back this time.
0: Sounds like you think that they did too much surgery when they put a 6-inch scar in your neck. And then it sounds like they're proposing even a bigger surgery, At that time, you just ran away.
1: Yes.
0: Is that fair to say?
1: Yes.
0: And how long was it before you met me, between that time you had the surgery until you heard about Dr. Lederman? How long was it? Was it a week, a month, a year?
1: 3 months.
0: 3 months.
1: Yeah.
0: So for 3 months, it was probably getting worse and worse, right?
1: Yeah.
0: And you came to me, and what was your memory of meeting me other than to say, why do you want to live? What was your memory of the medical facts? What did we do for you? What did we propose for you? Did we tell you all the options?
1: Yes. Basically, you saw the lab work, and basically you said 5 treatments, so we took care of it.
0: Okay, so with 5 treatments, you had only 5 treatments, and did you have any side effects after that?
1: No.
0: And the cancer, where we treated, to this day, it's never come back.
1: No.
0: And in fact, we almost never met again for 25 years, right?
1: Yeah.
0: For 25 years, we never met,
1: yeah.
0: Right? You thought everything was okay, and no. It was okay.
1: It was okay.
0: And then 25 years later, I'm not still in the same place. I'm here at 1384 Broadway. Why did you come back to me 25 years later?
1: Because I believe you are a people doctor. I went to see a lot of doctors out there. They just, the door say surgeon. There's a knife on it. You're a people doctor.
0: Okay, so when you came here, what was your problem when you came here?
1: Now I've another one under my chin.
0: So it's a new mass.
1: Mass under my
0: chin. And it was the size. What was the size of it?
1: Size of a golf ball.
0: It was like a golf ball, right?
1: Yeah.
0: And you came to me with this golf ball, right? I didn't see it for 25 years, but I remember almost everything about you, and you remember, seems like, everything about me.
1: Yeah.
0: And we proposed a biopsy here. So how was a biopsy done here versus biopsy done at the big hospital?
1: No pain.
0: And you probably went home 10 minutes later, right?
1: Yeah.
0: So it's totally different.
1: Totally different.
0: So you like the idea of less pain and less suffering.
1: Yes. Yeah.
0: And you got the same, you got an answer.
1: Yeah.
0: And you actually had a lymphoma of the neck, right?
1: Same one, yeah.
0: Okay. And then we talked about all the options, right? And you had your daughters talking to me, and you were talking to me.
1: Yes.
0: And then why did you choose radiation, radiosurgery? Why did you choose that versus chemo or surgery or whatever?
1: Because of war. It's just, there's no side effects.
0: Did our treatment interfere with your life or your quality of life?
1: No, not at all.
0: How soon did you feel the mass going away?
1: The fourth day.
0: The fourth day.
1: Yeah.
0: And now, do you feel any mass at all?
1: Nope.
0: Did you have any pain or suffering at all?
1: Nope.
0: So it's, and you came back here. I assume you came back here because you were satisfied the first time.
1: Yes.
0: What would you tell other people who have cancer or possible cancer?
1: They had to believe and trust. Radiation treatment, you recover faster.
0: One thing I would tell you is that not all radiation is the same.
1: Yeah.
0: And the reason that I'm the first doctor to do radiosurgery in America is to make it safer, more focused.
1: Yeah.
0: So all your treatment was very focused just on the mass, not the whole neck area.
1: Yeah.
0: All right. God bless you.
1: Thank you.
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11: It's 72 degrees at 1 o'clock. Good morning. I'm Andrew Whitman. Governor Hochul appointing state AG Letitia James as special prosecutor in the alleged Cornell University frat house gang rape case. Hochul says new information raises serious questions about the work done by the Cornell police and the county DA who didn't prosecute. That case prompting calls to change state law when it comes to sexual consent.
12: Victim blaming. Fix the law because too many of us are Jane Doe.
13: It comes after an anonymous Jane Doe filed a lawsuit against 7 Cornell students alleging they sexually assaulted her for hours while she was intoxicated in 2024. New York Assembly Bill 101 is looking to stop voluntary intoxication from being used as a defense in cases of sexual assault. I'm Lizzie Radabali, WOR News.
11: The Mamdani administration threatening legal action against Columbia University if the city's Ivy League school refuses to reopen its campus gates to the public.
14: The student-run newspaper is reporting the city made that threat in legal filings this week. What's known as the College Walk, which runs through Columbia's Morningside Heights campus, has been mostly restricted to just college students and staff in the last 3 years. This is after Columbia gained national attention with pro-Palestinian and pro-Israel campus protests. A university spokesperson told the campus newspaper that Columbia has the legal right and responsibility to manage access to College Walk. I'm Scott Pringle, WOR News.
11: The New York City Council now considering nearly 24 separate proposals to try and improve e-bike and scooter safety.
15: The City Council says e-bike collisions are up more than 30% this year compared to last year, saying it has only gotten worse with the growing number of e-bikes on the streets. The City Council has been evaluating 23 laws that run the gamut, including requiring third-party apps to provide their delivery workers with liability insurance.
16: What happens if there is, God forbid, an accident?
17: I think it's for the safety of both pedestrians and the actual delivery guys.
15: The council reignited its effort to regulate e-bikes after a 17-year-old died while speeding on one this summer. Natalie Migliori, WOR News.
11: The man accused of killing a homeless Central Park artist has reportedly confessed and described beating the woman to death. Reports say Sean Diddy Combs is now in solitary after a report said he was living the high life in prison. This report is sponsored by the Empire State Building. See the best of what New York has to offer at the Reimagine Empire State Building Observation Deck. Immerse yourself in an authentic New York experience with a new interactive museum and unmatched views from the heart of New York City. 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
23: Here's your WOR Weather Channel forecast. We'll see a few clouds overnight, a low dropping back to the mid-60s. Mostly sunny Friday, a high of 82. Some scattered rain showers on Friday night. Overnight low near 60. Sunny on Saturday, high of only 70. Maybe a widely scattered shower Sunday, but still largely dry. Lows mid-50s, highs mid-60s. I'm meteorologist Mark Thibodeau from the Weather Channel on 710 WOR.
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13: It's 72 degrees at 2 o'clock. Good morning, I'm Andrew Whitman. Another standoff with SWAT teams and police officers in New Jersey yesterday. Second in 2 days, this time in Kearney.
16: This neighbor describes coming home right as the incident began.
17: There was two shots let off the second I got here.
18: It was insane. They escorted us. They were like, everybody has to go, everybody has to leave. It was crazy.
16: Police responded to a home along Webster Avenue after a 911 caller said they heard gunfire. Cops secured a perimeter and began negotiating with 57-year-old Thomas J. Romano. Authorities say Romano eventually surrendered, adding that he was the subject of an unrelated arrest warrant. It comes one day after another SWAT standoff in nearby Secaucus that lasted for 5 hours before authorities apprehended the suspect. I'm Lizzie Radabali, WOR News.
13: The man accused of killing a homeless Central Park artist with a chilling confession.
19: Jonathan Robles was arraigned Thursday for the murder of 63-year-old Elise Bainbridge Hill. Court documents show he told police she hit him first early Sunday with a stick, which he grabbed and used to beat her, hitting Bainbridge more than 20 times. Quote, until she couldn't hit me anymore. Hill was found lifeless by a Central Park gazebo near East Drive and East 74th Street with cuts all over her head and hands. Robles, who's 36, lives in transitional housing in Hell's Kitchen. A judge ordered a psych exam for Robles, who's being held without bail. Sarah Lee Kessler, WOR News.
13: The city's ban on subscription traps and junk fees now in effect.
5: Mayor Mamdani says what's been dubbed the click-to-cancel rule allows New Yorkers to easily cancel automatic renewals and continuous service offers.
20: The click-to-cancel rule is estimated to save New Yorkers more than $160 million a year when in operation.
5: The city's also implementing a junk fees rule, which requires businesses to advertise the total price of any good or service up front. The average New York City family loses roughly $3,200 a year to junk fees, and businesses caught violating the new rule will be fined $525 per violation. Natalie Migliori, WOR News.
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28: Here's your WOR Weather Channel forecast. We'll see a few clouds in the sunrise, low in the mid-60s. Lots of sunshine ahead for Friday, afternoon high 82. A couple scattered showers Friday night, but largely we stay dry. Lows around 60. Sunny on Saturday, a high of 70. And a few widely scattered showers on Sunday. Overnight low 55, highs up in the mid-60s. My meteorologist Mark Thibodeau from the Weather Channel on 710 WOR.
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12: It's 69 degrees at 3 o'clock. Good morning. I'm Andrew Whitman. Governor Hochul appointing state AG Letitia James as special prosecutor in the alleged Cornell University frat house gang rape case. Hochul says new information raises serious questions about the work done by the Cornell police and the county DA who didn't prosecute. That case prompting calls to change state law when it comes to sexual consent.
13: Legal experts say there is a loophole preventing prosecution of sexual assault if a person voluntarily consumes drugs or alcohol.
14: We have outgrown victim blaming. Fix the law because too many of us are Jane Doe.
13: It comes after an anonymous Jane Doe filed a lawsuit against 7 Cornell students alleging they sexually assaulted her for hours while she was intoxicated in 2024. New York Assembly Bill 101 is looking to stop voluntary intoxication from being used as a defense in cases of sexual assault. I'm Lizzie Radabali, WOR News.
12: The Mamdani administration threatening legal action against Columbia University if the city's Ivy League school refuses to reopen its campus gates to the public.
15: The student-run newspaper is reporting the city made that threat in legal filings this week. What's known as the College Walk, which runs through Columbia's Morningside Heights campus, has been mostly restricted to just college students and staff in the last 3 years. This is after Columbia gained national attention with pro-Palestinian and pro-Israel campus protests. A university spokesperson told the campus newspaper that Columbia has the legal right and responsibility to manage access to College Walk. I'm Scott Pringle, WOR News.
12: The New York City Council now considering nearly 2 dozen separate proposals to try and improve e-bike and scooter safety.
6: The city council says e-bike collisions are up more than 30% this year compared to last year, saying it has only gotten worse with the growing number of e-bikes on the streets. The city council's been evaluating 23 laws that run the gamut, including requiring third-party apps to provide their delivery workers with liability insurance.
8: What happens if there is, God forbid, an accident?
16: I think it's for the safety of both pedestrians and the actual delivery guys.
6: The council reignited its effort to regulate e-bikes after a 17-year-old died while speeding on one this summer. Natalie Migliori, WOR News.
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12: 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WNBA playoffs, Liberty in Atlanta to start their five-game semifinal series Sunday. 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
25: Here's your WOR Weather Channel forecast. We'll see a few clouds overnight, a low dropping back to the mid-60s. Mostly sunny Friday, a high of 82. Some scattered rain showers on Friday night. Overnight low near 60. Sunny on Saturday, high of only 70. Maybe a widely scattered shower Sunday, but still largely dry. Lows mid-50s, highs mid-60s. I'm meteorologist Mark Thibodeau from the Weather Channel on 710 WOR.
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1: It's 71 degrees at 2 o'clock. Good morning, I'm Andrew Whitman. Another standoff with SWAT teams and police officers in New Jersey yesterday, second in 2 days, this time in Kearney.
2: This neighbor describes coming home right as the incident began.
3: There was like two shots let off the second I got here. It was insane. They escorted us. They're like, everybody has to go. Everybody has to leave. It was crazy.
2: Police responded to a home along Webster Avenue after a 911 caller said they heard gunfire. Cops secured a perimeter and began negotiating with 57-year-old Thomas J. Romano. Authorities say Romano eventually surrendered, adding that he was the subject of an unrelated arrest warrant. It comes one day after another SWAT standoff in nearby Secaucus that lasted for 5 hours before authorities apprehended the suspect. I'm Lizzie Radabali, WOR News.
1: The man accused of killing a homeless Central Park artist has made a chilling confession.
4: Jonathan Robles was arraigned Thursday for the murder of 63-year-old Elise Bainbridge Hill. Court documents show he told police she hit him first early Sunday with a stick, which he grabbed and used to beat her, hitting Bainbridge more than 20 times. Quote, until she couldn't hit me anymore. Hill was found lifeless by a Central Park gazebo near East Drive and East 74th Street with cuts all over her head and hands. Robles, who's 36, lives in transitional housing in Hell's Kitchen. A judge ordered a psych exam for Robles, who's being held without bail. Sarah Lee Kessler, WOR News.
1: The city's ban on subscription traps and junk fees now in effect.
5: Mayor Mamdani says what's been dubbed the click-to-cancel rule allows New Yorkers to easily cancel automatic renewals and continuous service offers.
6: The click-to-cancel rule is estimated to save New Yorkers more than $160 million a year when in operation.
5: The city's also implementing a junk fees rule, which requires businesses to advertise the total price of any good or service up front. The average New York City family loses roughly $3,200 a year to junk fees, and businesses caught violating the new rule will be fined $525 per violation. Natalie Migliori, WOR News.
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1: In sports, opening night for the Devils at the Rock ends with a 3-2 win over the Flyers in overtime. Rangers win their home opener 5-1 over the Lightning. One of those Rangers goals scored by goalie Igor Shesterkin, 18th NHL goalie now to ever score a goal. Rangers in Detroit tonight, Devils at UBS tomorrow for the Islanders' home opener. Game 1 of the American League Division Series now scheduled for 6:30 tomorrow, Yankees in Tampa for Game 1 of the best of 5 series. Braves eliminate the Phillies. WNBA playoffs, Liberty in Atlanta to start their best of 5 game semifinal series Sunday. 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
15: Here's your WOR Weather Channel forecast. We'll see a few clouds in the sunrise, a low in the mid-60s. Lots of sunshine ahead for Friday, afternoon high 82. A couple scattered showers Friday night, but largely we stay dry, lows around 60. Sunny on Saturday, a high of 70. And a few widely scattered showers on Sunday, overnight low 55, highs up in the mid-60s. My meteorologist Mark Thibodeau from the Weather Channel on 710 WOR.
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1: The Cleveland Browns are 3-1 for the first time since 2021. They defeated the Pittsburgh Steelers 27-24 on Thursday. Kicker Andre Schmidt hit a career-long 56-yard field goal late in the fourth quarter to propel his team to victory. Deshaun Watson finished with 268 yards, a touchdown, and an interception. And in Major League Baseball, the Atlanta Braves are moving on to the NLDS after beating the Philadelphia Phillies 6-2 Thursday in the NL Wild Card Series. Michael Harris II, Ozzie Albies, and Matt Olson all homering for Atlanta as they will take on the Los Angeles Dodgers in the next round. That's your sports on the Fox News Rundown. Tony Genualdo, Fox News.
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3: You know, I think people would actually, even though they'd have to take a lot of crap and be called racist and everything else, I think people would actually respect the WNBA if they did, in fact, suspend Wilson. I do. I think they would actually get some respect. Because right now, let's be honest, the WNBA is a laughingstock. I mean, women yelling like idiots. He pointed at me. But they would do themselves a hell of a favor, the WNBA. They'd take some shots. They would lose some fans for a minute. That's all right, but they'd gain a ton of fans if they actually had some integrity. Now, this is Kathy Engelbert's last year as a commissioner. There's not a chance in hell she's going to do that. The WNBA currently, among fans, has absolutely no respect. You have the crazy people on Blue Sky. You have other people like me that just kind of laugh at it. But if they want respect, they'll follow their own laws. But it ain't going to happen, and do not hold your breath. For Outkicks, don't at me. I'm Dan Dokich, and this is Fox News Rundown.
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8: It truly is amazing that, at least in the betting markets, Alexandria Ocasio-Cortez could be the Democratic presidential nominee. Hi, everyone. I'm Joe Concha. Yes, AOC is running on a platform that's hell-bent on keeping as many illegals in the country as possible, including those who have committed, you know, murder, rape, involved in sex trafficking. She not only wants to stop the arrest and deportation of these people, she wants to abolish ICE altogether. Quoting AOC, quote, ICE is AI, as in artificial intelligence. ICE is facial recognition. ICE is surveillance. And ICE is coming after you regardless of your status. In other words, if you're a citizen here legally, whether you're a man, woman, or child, ICE is coming for you, according to the Congresswoman from Queens. So now she's just plain lying, because she's saying that everybody and anybody is being hauled away by ICE, even if they're legal citizens. But since she never does anything remotely resembling a tough interview, she could get away with it and not be challenged directly or even fact-checked by the so-called fact-checkers. And that is a whole bowl of wrong. I'm Joe Concha.
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20: It's 70 degrees at 6 o'clock. Good morning. I'm Daria Albinger. Summer's back for a day at least. Partly cloudy, warm and humid. Showers later on. A high of 83 degrees. The Weather Channel forecast is coming up. Governor Hochul says she's lost confidence in the prosecutors who were handling a 2024 date rape case at Cornell University, so she's taking over the investigation.
21: In a statement Thursday night, Hochul cited new information that, quote, raises serious questions about the investigation conducted by the Cornell Police Department and the decision by the Tompkins County District Attorney not to prosecute the rape case. Hochul, signing an executive order appointing State Attorney General Letitia James as special prosecutor in the case, authorizing her to investigate and present evidence to a grand jury. Andrew Whitman, WOR News.
20: More U.S. forces are heading to the Middle East as President Trump warns Iran, accept a fair deal or cease to exist. A Marine Expeditionary Unit and the USS Theodore Roosevelt are reportedly heading to the region, and that would bring the total number of carriers there to 3. Diddy is back in solitary confinement following a report about his life behind bars. Sources say the hip-hop mogul allegedly paid several inmates to do his chores and to give him massages, and that he was able to smuggle in banned items like cell phones and liquor. NASA's Crew 13 mission is now on board the International Space Station. The SpaceX Dragon rocket docked there yesterday, bringing 2 NASA astronauts, a Canadian astronaut and a Russian cosmonaut. The government's monthly jobs report comes out this morning.
22: Most analysts are expecting a drop from August, which saw the economy add 162,000 new jobs. That number's likely to have fallen to about 84,000 in September. No real change in the unemployment rates expected. It currently stands at 4.1%. I'm Tammy Trujillo.
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24: Good morning, Susie Cerone in with your WOR traffic. Alternate side and meters in effect 5 minutes at the inbound George Lincoln or Holland. Good news on the FDR Drive southbound. They wrapped up that emergency road work early, so everything open on the FDR southbound through the teens. Crash on the LIE westbound at Springfield Boulevard, blocking lane delays from Nassau County. Police activity on the northbound Gowanus at the Prospect has one lane out. New Jersey accident just cleared off 9 southbound by Victory Circle. 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
3: Come. I'm meteorologist Ray Stidjik with a WOR forecast from the Weather Channel. Changes in the air. I like to call fall a season of change. Cold fronts on the move coming through the Great Lakes as we speak. Mild weather out ahead of it. Cloud sunshine today, and that mild means 82 degrees, and toward dinner time, 4 to about 6 o'clock, may see some isolated showers, thunder showers pop up with a front coming through. They'll come to an end as we head on through tonight. Overnight, mainly cloudy. Maybe some clearing by sunrise, 60 degrees, 50s out in the suburbs. But a great Saturday, sunshine 70, chance of showers, Sunday afternoon 65. Right now, 70 degrees at WOR.
20: The Devils win their opener, beating Philadelphia 3-2 in overtime. The Rangers won their home opener 5-1 over Tampa Bay, and one of the goals was scored by the goalie, Igor Shesterkin. He's just the 18th goalie in the NHL to do that. The Rangers are in Detroit tonight. Devils at UBS tomorrow for the Islanders home opener. And game one of the American League Division Series, Yankees against the Rays, 6:30 tomorrow in Tampa Bay. 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I'm Daria Albinger on 710 WOR.
5: Now, Sliwa, Menti. They're better together. Curtis Sliwa and Larry Menti in the morning. 710 WOR.
17: Well, Curtis isn't here today. He had an event late last night. And knowing Curtis, he's not sleeping, though. Knowing Curtis, he's probably listening right now. Hi, Curtis. How are you? He picked a good day, though. How about that? What is it? What did they say? 82? Oh,
25: yeah, it's going to be 82. I bet you we're going to find him down at the beach. I bet you he's going down the shore.
17: Who, Curtis? Does Curtis still wear the beret when he goes to the beach?
25: I don't know.
17: I'm sure he does. I'm sure he does. I'm sure he wears the satin jacket and the beret, and he walks along all the slightly clad people. I was going to say nude, but that's not true. Slightly clad people.
25: It's like, what beaches are you going to?
17: Yeah, that's, well, one
25: Sandy
17: time,
25: Hook.
17: One time I happened upon there. But yeah, it's going to be, are you going down the shore?
25: No, I am not. I wish I was, actually, but I'm going to the Harry Styles concert tonight.
17: That's right.
25: Yes.
17: And your daughter's already been a couple times?
25: She's been to two already. This will be number three. She's got a couple of more later.
17: She must be rich.
25: Well, you know, she's got some connections. She's good.
17: Well, listen. Whoa, you got to.
25: No. You know what? Some friends gave her tickets for her birthday, and then you know, so it was a whole bunch of different things.
17: Plus, you know, if you love somebody that much, if you're going to go to concerts, you go to see them a couple of times. You don't have to go to see other people.
25: Exactly. You know, if you don't know, he has a 30-night residency here at Madison Square Garden. So this is your probably only opportunity to ever do this. And I said to her, because she said, is this a little ridiculous? I said, yeah, probably, but why not?
17: Right, exactly.
25: You're young and have fun. This is great. You'll remember this for the rest of your life.
17: I agree.
25: Do
17: 1,000%. I agree 1,000%. It's this age when you get to do these type of things.
25: Yeah.
17: It's definitely later in life that you get boring.
25: Yeah, and if she was 50 and doing this, I'd be like, But to tell you the truth, I actually know a 50-year-old woman who's several who are doing the same exact thing.
17: So are you a Harry Styles fan?
25: I am.
17: You are? Okay, good. Then you're going to have a great time, and you're going to be with your daughter. Yeah. What a great night that's going to be. By the way, it might rain tonight.
25: It's okay. We don't care.
17: But you'll be inside.
25: I'm so excited. One of the first concerts I ever took to, well, it wasn't the first one, but we went to go see One Direction together. And he was the boy band. He was 16 years old at the time. So it's kind of like full circle.
17: Oh, it's a big mother-daughter thing. You know what? If you want to tell us about your favorite concert, I would love to hear about that. I'll give all the information at the end. Those of you who give talkbacks all the time, you already know the information. But there's a few things I want to talk about here. First of all, and I know that Natalie and her beat on the street is going to be doing this today. So I don't want to talk too much about it. But I do want to talk about the 25-year-old man who was arrested for stabbing a fellow rider on the J train in Queens. It sounds like another mentally disturbed person. He was pacing back and forth and appeared agitated before approaching Messias Lojano, 59, and stabbing him, and he later died. But here's so it's an awful story. It's an awful story all around. But here's what heartens me a little bit. That there was a person that saw this might happen and started videotaping the guy. So he has this all on video. And then when it happened, people rushed to try to stop it and then ran after him. Got off the platform and ran after him. He had to go up on a roof and they filmed him on the roof. So the police were able to get him because of that. Doesn't that restore your faith in humankind? Because you hear so many of these stories in the subway where people look the other way and don't want to get involved. Here you had not one, but several people that got involved. And so I hats off to them. You're wonderful human beings. It's a shame that somebody couldn't have stopped him before he did this, but I understand how quickly those things can happen. And God bless all of you. That's wonderful. I'm going to do a neck-hurting turn right here, because I do want to talk a little bit about Sydney Sweeney. See how much of a turn was
25: that one?
17: That's a big one. Mm-hmm. But I want to talk about it because I think she's a talented young woman. I really do. And the problem that people have with her, mostly women have with her, is that she uses her sexuality, and she uses it all the time. And she became more famous from an ad than she ever did from any of the movies she was in. She became famous for the, was it American Eagle Jeans? Is that the name of it? American Eagle Jeans. And, when she talked about she has great jeans, and that became a huge controversy. It was the best thing that ever happened to American Eagle. And it was the best thing that ever happened to Sydney Sweeney. All of a sudden, she became a huge star. So there is a new company named Novig that is sports betting. So they hired her because they're thinking maybe she could do the same for us that she did for American Eagle. Only in this one, she doesn't have any clothes on. She just uses sports equipment and her hair to cover the parts you can't show on TV.
0: Think you know sports? Prove it. Novig is just sports. So they wanted a show. Just sports.
17: And the people that have come after her, and by the way, Novig loves that people, because it's in the news all the time now. Novig is being talked about all the time. This is exactly what they wanted. So the people that are upset about it are doing exactly what Sydney Sweeney wanted and what the company wanted. But it's all of these woke women that are coming after her. How dare she? How dare she use her sexuality? I thought that's what that movement was fighting for. That women should be able to do what they want with their bodies. That women should have the total control of their bodies. That there should be a freedom. If somebody wants to have sex with people, they're allowed to. If somebody wants to show their body, they're allowed to. How come that same group of women that defends the very thing that Sydney Sweeney is doing has a problem with it once she does it? I really don't understand. All I know is that group of women that have a problem with this, they look silly right now because you're the one that's making her a star and you're the one that's going to help sell Novig. So exactly what they wanted happened. But it got me thinking. And Natalie, I want you to get in on this too. It got me thinking, what are some of the biggest and most successful endorsements by celebrities of all time? And one immediately jumps to mind, because one is by far the most successful, and that is Michael Jordan with Nike.
4: I've lost almost 300 games. 26 times I've been trusted to take the game-winning shot and missed. I've failed over and over and over again in my life. And that is why I succeed.
17: That ended up being a 20-year relationship, and that made him hundreds of millions of dollars. It made Nike billions of dollars. And later on, they got Tiger Woods for golf as well. And so Nike has been brilliant at this. Now, another one I want to bring up, and this was Sydney Sweeney before there was a Sydney Sweeney. She was young. This was controversial. It is a Calvin Klein ad with Brooke Shields.
6: You want to know what comes between me and my Calvins? Nothing.
7: Calvin Klein jeans.
17: Now, how old was she in then?
25: She was too young.
17: 14 or 15 or something
25: yeah,
17: like that?
25: That's the whole thing about that ad. I mean, her mom, you know, the girl's 14 years old. Would you ever do that to your kid?
17: No, I don't think so. No. I don't think so. It was extremely successful.
25: And yeah.
17: It made, like Sydney Sweeney, the same thing. It made her a superstar. It made her, she was already getting big and because she was already modeling. But man, she took off after that. Now, I think those are two really good ones when you're talking about endorsements and the ones that have been successful. But one that... Well, I'll tell you what, I'm just going to play it because you might agree that this might even be bigger than the Jordan one. Not bringing in so much money, but bigger at least for this athlete.
8: My George Foreman grills, America's favorite grilling machines, are number one on everyone's list. Moms want them, dads want them, grandmas want them, even college kids. It's great for the whole family.
25: I love the commercial.
17: He's so good.
25: That Christmas commercial.
17: But isn't he great?
25: Yeah, because you know what? Everybody did want one. Moms wanted one. College kids wanted one. He was right. Everybody wanted one.
17: Did you ever have one?
25: Of course I had one.
17: Did you have one, Crash? Yes?
25: I feel like at some point everybody had one.
17: I had one and it got stolen.
25: Well, and it's funny. I had one. I don't think I used it very often, but we had one.
17: Yeah, so I'd love to know from people. So there's a few topics on the table, but certainly I'd love to know from people who you think were some of the biggest endorsements of all time. And for that, or if you want to talk about what happened on the subway, anything we talked about this morning, just go to the iHeartRadio app, leave us a talk back. You could win a Curtis Sliwa and Larry Menti in the Morning t-shirt, which is going to be awarded every day to our favorite talk back of the morning. And while you're on the free iHeartRadio app, be sure to set a preset for 710 WOR. And don't forget, the best talk back of the week, it's going to be given away today, takes home a Sea Crane radio. Just a reminder, as if you couldn't have figured this out on your own, Curtis Sliwa has the day off today. You know, with his schedule, the speeches he has to give, he just was not available for this morning. So, Curtis, I hope you have a great weekend. When we come back, well, a New Jersey girl has created a new American Girl doll. A little girl did this all on her own. It's pretty amazing. You're going to hear from her next. Plus, a chance to hear Stevie Wonder Stevie Wonder at a sold-out MSG concert at 8:25. We'll be giving away tickets. Also, our 2026 iHeartRadio Music Festival, presented by Capital One. Relive all the biggest moments of that concert. And there were many streaming on Disney Plus and Hulu. You can go and watch it right now if you want.
9: Good Friday morning. Susie Cerone in with your WOR traffic. The accident on the LIE westbound at Springfield Boulevard is gone. An accident being wrapped up. The northbound Gowan is right by the ramp to the Prospect Expressway. A wrecker is on the scene. Inbound George 20 at the upper, 10 at the lower. The Lincoln is 10. Outbound Lincoln, you've got an accident right on the Helix. That's about a 10-minute delay. Holland about 10 minutes from either approach. Crash on the northbound Pulaski Skyway has one lane out. No issues on the Garden State Parkway or Thruway. 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
24: 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Now the WOR Weather Channel forecast.
3: A very mild October morning. We're going to parlay that into a very mild afternoon as we crack 80 degrees, a shower, thunder shower threat later, and a good-looking Saturday coming up. Sunday a little bit iffy. Sunshine, clouds mix it up this morning, but probably mostly sunny. A late-day shower, thunderstorm threat today, 82. Chance of showers and thunderstorms early tonight. Overnight things settle down just a bit as we go down to about 60 degrees. 50s for the suburbs. That front sweeps through. We've got beautiful sunshine for Saturday, 70 degrees. Chance of showers Sunday afternoon, 65. Right now it is 70 at WOR. I'm meteorologist Ray Stidjik. Now here's Dario with the check of today's top story.
20: Good morning, Ray. New York's attorney general joins the investigation into a sexual assault case at Cornell. A freight train derails in Jersey City. And a Rangers player earns his place in NHL history. Those stories and more coming up on 710 WOR.
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17: Well, I'll tell you what, if you feel like maybe you haven't done enough in life, I'm about to make you feel worse.
25: Because, oh, great.
17: Wow. There is this 11-year-old in New Jersey. Oh, my. Let me ask you this. Did you or Noelle, you wouldn't because they weren't around, but with Noelle, American Girl Dolls?
25: Oh, yeah.
17: Oh, yeah.
25: Want to come up to my attic?
17: Are you real? Oh, you have some?
25: Oh, she kept them all.
17: Oh, that's so smart.
25: And the clothes and the gadgets.
17: Have you looked up how much some of them are worth?
25: No. She wants to keep them, you know, maybe hand them down one day.
17: What would her price be?
25: Nowadays, like, see, the Harry Styles tickets were how much money?
17: That's right. That's the way to convince her to sell them. Guess what? You can buy Harry Styles tickets. But listen to this little girl from Linden, New Jersey. Her name is Brooke Sumpter. She was still in preschool when she became interested in fashion because she didn't like the way that her mom dressed her. So she decided, how about this? Instead of bugging her mom and saying, look, you got to get me different clothes, she wanted to learn how to make her own clothes at that age. And she learned sewing when she was very little and ended up making her own clothes.
25: Oh, that's so cool.
17: She also loved American Girl dolls. And so she wrote to the company, hey, I have an idea for a dress and a new doll. And guess what? They said, okay. But this all started, like I said a moment ago, because of her mom.
23: I didn't really like the clothes that my mom would pick out for me, especially for school.
17: Right.
23: So I started paying attention to what my grandma would do on the sewing machine.
17: So she has her own doll now coming out that she designed and she made. It's called Cherry Blossom, and there's going to be a bunch of them. There's going to be all these outfits, the Cherry Blossom Couture. Is that how you say it?
25: Couture, yes.
17: Couture, yeah. With support and guidance from Harlem's Fashion Row.
25: Everything about this story is amazing.
17: And listen to this. She has her own studio opening in a few months. She's 11.
25: I want to see her in 10 years because she's going to be amazing. I'd love to see her, you know, family. Who's supporting her? Who's pushing her, encouraging her? Because it's got to come from somewhere. But yeah, in 10 years, this girl's going to be, you know, running her own company.
17: Well, she has high hopes. Here's who she wants to design clothes for.
25: Design yourself, girl. Well,
17: she wants to design for these people. Give the girl her dreams. You ready? Taylor Swift.
25: Okay, that way. Yes.
17: Beyonce.
25: Awesome.
17: Who is Teyana Taylor?
25: I don't know.
17: I don't know either, but she wants to design clothes for her. And Tracee Ellis Ross.
25: You know, good for this is amazing. And you know what? She's going to put that out there, and these women are going to reach out to her, and guess what? She's going to be collabing very soon.
17: Well, if you want to meet her or buy anything that she sells, she plans to open her own design studio in Union in New Jersey in October, where she'll teach children and adults how to sew.
25: I want to learn how to sew.
17: You should go.
25: I think I will.
17: That'd be so cool.
25: Yes.
17: All you have to do a video.
25: Okay.
17: If you go there, you have to do a video.
25: I'm going to find out.
17: In October,
25: yeah. Get the details.
17: All right. Let's get to your talkbacks. We played some ads and what were the best endorsements ever. And this one I forgot, but man, is it a good one.
0: One celebrity endorsement that gets overlooked, especially when it comes to modern pop culture, would be Bob Dole, who was a paid spokesman for Viagra. That's a biggie.
17: That was tremendous. That was a great one. That might be the best celebrity endorsement of all time. If you didn't see it, he's watching Britney Spears do a commercial for Pepsi and dancing all around. And they cut to him watching the TV. He's got a dog next to him, and he pets the dog, and he says, "Down, boy." It's a wonderful, wonderful commercial. Great. Thank you so much for that.
4: I think one of the greatest promos was Michael Jackson and Pepsi. Michael Jackson brought Pepsi back into contention with Coca-Cola.
17: Absolutely. That's another great one. They were unbelievable ads, and he made a fortune on it. So did Pepsi, though. Pepsi made more.
6: To bring up my little Brooklynese here, haters. Gotta hate. That's just all it is. Haters gotta hate.
17: Yeah, what he's talking.
6: Poor Sweeney. When you look that good, haters gotta hate.
17: Sorry, sir, didn't mean to interrupt. He's talking about Sarah Sweeney and the blowback on her ad where she's basically naked, but it's women that are upset about it. And the same women that say, you know, your body, your choice, they're the same women that don't like that ad. Well, now let's get to Daria Albinger with the 6:30 news. Daria.
7: Morning, Larry. I was going to say good morning, Curtis, but he's not there. Just good morning, Larry.
17: You can still. He'll hear you. I'm sure he's listening. I'm positive.
7: All right. I'm sure he probably is. Partly cloudy, warm and humid showers later today. We'll see a high of 83 degrees. President Trump with a prediction on the war with Iran.
8: Iran, that'll be over very soon. By the way, your prices are going to come pouring down.
7: The president making that prediction while he was campaigning in Oklahoma ahead of the midterms. His comments come after he gave Iran a dire warning. He said, accept a fair deal or, and I'm going to quote here, cease to exist. More U.S. troops are headed to the Middle East, including another aircraft carrier, the USS Theodore Roosevelt. That would be three aircraft carriers in the region. New York Governor Hochul says she's lost confidence in the prosecutors involved in the alleged Cornell University gang rape case. So she's taking that case out of their hands. The governor has signed an executive order that appoints State Attorney General Letitia James as special prosecutor. A freight train derailed in Jersey City.
9: Conrail reporting that nine cars jumped their tracks Thursday night in New Jersey's second largest city. The freight train system says the cars were all empty, and it all happened on Conrail's own property near the intersection of 10th and Brunswick Streets. In fact, they say no public roads or crossings were impacted. Conrail is, of course, investigating. Andrew Whitman, WOR News.
7: The Labor Department's September jobs report will be released this morning. Most analysts are expecting a gain of about 84,000 jobs. That would be down considerably from the 162,000 that were created last month. Are you looking to boost your workout? This might sound counterintuitive, but experts say it works. Have a little treat first.
26: A new study by Limitless Fitness says eating a small amount of candy before a workout makes it better. They say the candy is a direct boost of fast carbs, which gives you energy, but nutritionists say it has zero nutritional value and is only a temporary fix. Sports doctors say grapes, applesauce, or honey would be cleaner eating and gives you the same boost, but it is Halloween season and candy is an easy reach. I'm Bree Tennis.
7: By the way, they're saying 1 ounce of candy. 1 ounce, that's not really much at all. Devils and Rangers win. Next news, 7 o'clock, bulletins at once. I'm Daria Albinger on 710 WOR.
17: Thank you so much, Daria. And coming up next, a story that if you live in New Jersey, is going to make you just furious. You know, we all know that they waste money, but this is beyond the pale. Thank God for the investigation of the Newark School District. They got an audit, and there are now criminal charges possible. You're not going to hear this story anywhere else. But we have all the details next.
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3: Susie Saronin with your WOR traffic. Alternate side and meters in effect. Late running road work on the Belt westbound at Bay 8th Street has one lane out. You're backed up from Cropsey Avenue. Accident being wrapped up. Wrecker on the scene on the northbound Gowanus at the Prospect. Inbound George 20 at the upper, 10 at the lower. The Lincoln is 10. Minor delays at the outbound Lincoln. An accident being cleared on the Helix. The inbound Holland about 10 minutes from either approach. Woodridge, an accident, 17 northbound at Munaki Avenue. Two right lanes are out on 17. And a crash just in on the Jackie Robinson southbound at Metropolitan Avenue. 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Now the WOR Weather Channel forecast.
10: Absolutely beautiful morning on the warm side, at least for my liking for this time of year. And we're going to go above 80 degrees this afternoon, unseasonably mild. Cold front, though, currently coming through western New York State. It's going to get here later toward dinner time, which I call about 5 o'clock, and we'll start to see a shower thunderstorm threat at about that time. So officially, cloud, sunshine, 82, late day shower thunderstorm threat. That chance will last into early tonight, cloudy overnight, 60 degrees. Probably get some clearing by morning. Sunshine, though, as we go through Saturday, high 70. Sunday, the next change with a few showers in the afternoon, high 65. Right now it is 70 at WOR. I'm meteorologist Ray Stajic.
11: 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Which is the worst airport? Biggest headaches, roughest airport to go through. Believe it or not, it's Dallas-Fort Worth, followed by O'Hare Airport in Chicago, followed by Reagan Airport, then Kennedy Airport.
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16: 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Pandora was still trying to be kind of like radio in a way. 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Apple's 0.7, YouTube Music 0.7. Spotify pays 0.4 cents per stream, same as Amazon, and then Pandora's down to 0.1. 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
17: A huge story out of New Jersey that you may not have heard about yet, but you will now over the next few weeks, because this story isn't going away. And I want to thank the Dawns, my wife Dawn and also Dawn Fantasia, who is an assemblywoman in Suffolk County. She's getting extremely well known, and she's been yelling about this for a long, long time. The two Dawns are friends, and my wife Dawn is the one that passed it along to me, but it came from Dawn Fantasia, so thank you. This is what she posted just yesterday on social media, actually last night. Newark Public Schools audit released. And this goes from the dates of July 2022 to May of 2026. And there are certain matters, and it says this in the audit, certain matters that they found have been referred to the Division of Criminal Justice. So there may be people that are going to be indicted because of the way they have been running the Newark schools. We shall wait and we shall find out. But let me just go through some of the headlines before I get into the details. There were no bid contracts. So things that were supposed to be bid on, they didn't take bids. So they allowed people to have it, allegedly giving it to friends or giving it to somebody that would give them a kickback maybe, so they wouldn't have to take bids and take somebody they didn't like. They had required board approval for certain things, and they ignored that. So they wanted to run this place the way they wanted to run it, and the suspicion is that there was corruption going on, and that's why they didn't want board approval, and that's why they didn't want bid contracts. On many of the people hired, and there's 10 that are talked about in the audit, They didn't do criminal background checks, even though they are required by law. Now, why would that happen? Why would you do that? If you're going to do criminal background checks on everybody, why would you skip them on certain people? And of course, the allegation would be these are friends or cronies or somebody that you want to pay off, and you're giving either their son or someone that they know or they themselves a job to pay them back for whatever they did for you. They overstated student enrollment by a lot. So they had empty seats in the classrooms, and yet they claim there were people in those classrooms that weren't there. Why would they do that? To get state funding. That's fraud. Yep, that qualifies as fraud if they can find out that indeed happened. But this is a state audit I'm talking about. Also, improper use of state aid. So they were taking state aid and spending it on things that it wasn't designated for. This is a whole list of trouble right here. And this is just the beginning of a story that's going to get bigger and bigger and bigger and bigger. And before I get into some of the details, I just want to say this. Can you imagine if they were to do this kind of audit on New York City schools? I think you'd find the same thing. As a matter of fact, I would love to see New York City schools an audit of the overspending, an audit of the unnecessary jobs. Zoran Mamdani keeps looking for money. That is the perfect place to look. But my feeling is, if you go to any big city school, especially under the Democrats, any big city school, you're going to see it packed with no bid contracts. You're going to see it packed with overstating student enrollment. And you're going to see it packed with patronage jobs. You hear Curtis complain about this all the time. All of the officials that aren't even necessary that are part of the New York City education system. So kudos to the state of New Jersey for doing this. I don't usually give kudos to the state of New Jersey because I think it's run awfully, but this you have to say, is wonderful that they went after a Democratic governor, allowed a Democratic attorney general to go after a Democratic city and a Democratic mayor. You don't see that a lot. So kudos to them, and thank you to Dawn Fantasia, who's been pushing for something like this for a long time. Let me get into some of the specifics, although I'm running out of time. Approximately $566,000 from the school's general fund was used for an employee gym. An employee gym, not for the kids.
0: Right.
17: For the employees.
0: And I bet you if you go to those schools, the schools that they're apparently working for, and, you know, the gyms are falling apart. They don't have good equipment.
17: Absolutely. It's a brand new gym that had 7 employees, including a full-time trainer.
0: Oh, I wish I had that.
17: Also, $2.5 million up front for a museum. A year past its deadline with no documentation, no construction progress, no expenses or updated timeline. Just $2.5 million for a museum that doesn't exist.
0: And a museum that no one would ever want to go to anyway.
17: $6.65 million in excess state aid. Newark overstated its enrollment by 128 students, which totaled up to $6.65 million they got by 2 annual submissions. So this is over 2 years. An estimated $18.7 million in missing health insurance savings over 2 years. Documents showing the required 225 review of insurance options was not completed at all. So there's just $18.7 million in missing money. I'm

0: story. In the meantime, what about Donald Trump? He started his 32-day barnstorming campaign last night. He was in Texas. He was in Oklahoma. We're going to tell you what he had to say. And also, listen to this. Republicans are surging in recent polls, and Harry Enten says it might be even better news than that. We'll talk about it when we come back.
1: Good morning, Susie Cerrone in with your WOR traffic. We've got two accidents in Queens, one on the Jackie Robinson Westbound at Metropolitan Avenue, the other the LIE Westbound near Woodhaven Boulevard. Each is blocking a lane, the George 30 at the upper, 20 at the lower. The Lincoln is 15. The Holland now 20 from either approach. Accident in Edison, Route 1 South, and at Grandview Avenue. Just cleared from the left lane. The crash on 17 North and at Henry Street gone as well. 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Now let's get the WOR Weather Channel forecast.
2: A very mild October morning. We're going to parlay that into a very mild afternoon as we crack 80 degrees, a shower, thunder shower threat later, and a good-looking Saturday coming up. Sunday a little bit iffy. Sunshine, clouds mix it up this morning, but probably mostly sunny. A late-day shower, thunderstorm threat today, 82. Chance of showers and thunderstorms early tonight. Overnight things settle down just a bit as we go down to about 60 degrees. 50s for the suburbs. That front sweeps through. We've got beautiful sunshine for Saturday, 70 degrees. Chance of shower Sunday afternoon, 65. Right now it is 70 at WOR. I'm meteorologist Ray Stidjik. Now here's Dario with a check of today's top stories.
3: Good morning, Ray. More U.S. forces are heading to the Middle East as President Trump orders Iran to make a deal. 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
16: An estimated 10 million Americans are not seeking treatment for high blood pressure, despite being eligible. That's according to research from the American Heart Association and the American College of Cardiology.
17: And if you

0: Well, the old Donald Trump is back. Man, he loves being on the campaign trail. I don't know if you saw him in Oklahoma last night, but wow. First of all, the crowd loved him. Of course, it's Oklahoma. It's all Republicans, but he was on the top of his game, and it was fun to watch him. And as far as all the people that just love to put down Donald Trump and question, oh, my God, why is he in Oklahoma? Why is he going to Alabama? This is a big mistake. It could cost them the midterms. Cost them the midterms? Are you serious? First of all, you go to Oklahoma and you go to Alabama, even though the races aren't as close in some is in some states that you really have to win, because for two things, those other states you want to go to closer to election time to really inspire the Republican base to get out and vote. Because if the entire Republican base gets out and vote, or let's just say 70% of them get out and vote, the turnout usually for the midterms, although this midterm's going to be a little bit higher, the turnout normally for the midterms is much lower than in the presidential race. And that's going to be the case this time. It's even though it might be bigger than normal, it's still going to be lower than the presidential election. So the important thing, more than anything else, even more important than the independents, is getting out your base. And that's why the president in office oftentimes loses the House or the Senate or both, because anger fuels the other side. And so the Democrats are inspired. He needs to get the Republicans inspired. So why did he go to Oklahoma? And why did he go to Alabama? Because it's a national campaign. It's going to get covered nationally. And he knows this will be played in all those other states you're talking about. So if you want to have the best showing for what's going to turn out to be a Trump and the Republican TV commercial played all across the country on networks, you want the most loving crowds. You want the best situation possible. And so Alabama and Oklahoma are going to be the stage for what, in essence, is a Donald Trump and Republican commercial. And so that's why it makes sense. It's just people that really want to attack Donald Trump on anything. You know, oh, it's so stupid. Why is he going to Oklahoma? They have no close races there. Just think it out. So if he's not a stupid person and the strategists aren't stupid and the Republican National Committee isn't stupid, they're doing it for a reason. And the reason is they know it's going to be played across the country and we're going to talk about it here in New York.
1: But you got to get out and vote. But I really came here to pay my respect to a place, really to a place that I love and I appreciate. So that's why I'm here.
0: And it was a love fest. It was a love fest from the very beginning. And listen, Donald Trump knows that among the MAGA base, he has 98% not only approval, but love. I mean, they would do anything for this man. The MAGA base is very supportive of Donald Trump. And because of that, he doesn't want the message to get lost that this could affect him. This could cause his impeachment. And so this is what he says. You've heard him say this before, but he's going to say this over and over and over again.
1: And in this election, I'm asking you to just, here's what happened. We do great when I'm on the ballot. When I'm not on the ballot, people don't go and vote so much. Pretend I'm running, please. Just pretend.
0: Yeah, that's important. You got to think, if you're a Republican, you're doing this for Donald Trump, because that's what inspires Republicans the most. He did talk about some issues, by the way. He talked about Iran, and he said something interesting that I hadn't heard him say before.
1: But we stayed longer because we didn't want to have a short-term victory. We don't want to leave that mess to another president that wouldn't do what we did, because other presidents should have done this a long time before I came along.
0: Now, think of that. No other president would have done that. Not one. Not one. Every one of them would have pulled out early so it wouldn't mess up the midterm elections. But he's not. He has a goal. He wants to make sure they don't have nuclear weapons, and he's going to stay in there. Just one last thing before we get to the news. The Republicans are surging in the polls. They are now ahead in Maine. They've pulled to a tie in Michigan. And in Maine, Susan Collins is up 2%. But remember, Republicans always, always, always underperform in the polls. Sometimes by as many as 9 points is what happened in 2024 in states like Iowa and Michigan. So when you see the polls, just add a few points to it for the Republicans. Well, we want to get back to that Cornell case. It's a national case right now, and it's starting a movement across the country. The students held a town hall, and man, were they angry. We'll have all the details coming up right after the 7 o'clock news.
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4: It's 70 degrees at 7 o'clock. Good morning. I'm Daria Albinger. Summer-like today, partly cloudy, warm, and humid with a chance for showers as we head toward evening. The high today, 83 degrees. The Weather Channel forecast is coming up. The NYPD helps to take down two brothers from Louisiana who are accused of funneling money to Hamas.
5: Investigators say Omar and Abdel Adami used Instagram and Snapchat to collect the money, telling donors it was for a humanitarian need for Gaza. The NYPD says the brothers sent Hamas at least $90,000 since 2023, with Abdel discussing another transfer with an undercover NYPD officer. NYPD Commissioner Jessica Tisch released a statement in response to the brothers' arrests, saying this is the kind of extraordinary counterterrorism work the NYPD does every day. The pair could each face 20 years in prison for providing material support to a terrorist organization. Natalie Migliori, WOR News.
4: Governor Hochul is taking the investigation into the alleged 2024 rape at a Cornell University fraternity house away from local prosecutors. She says that newly released information has raised some serious concerns about the police investigation by the school police and the Tompkins County DA's decision not to prosecute. Hochul's appointed Attorney General Letitia James as special prosecutor. The new crew is on board the International Space Station, and it includes Commander Jessica Watkins, a U.S. geologist who's the first black woman to captain a crew.
6: She and three crew members who've never been to space before will spend 6 months at the station, including Colonel Joshua Kutrick of Canada. While in space, his wife will be giving birth to their third child without him.
7: I think that my family is ready. I have a wonderful, huge support network from my wife outwards around us. And we're looking forward to that challenge and to the uniqueness of this experience.
6: He brought a family heirloom with him, a 100-year-old pocket watch, a memento from when his family moved to Canada from Ukraine.
4: ABC's Andrea for GE. The September jobs report will be released later this morning. The Labor Department's expecting a gain of about 83,000 jobs, down from the 162,000 jobs created in August. WOR News Time, 7:02.
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8: Good morning. Here's your WOR traffic. One down, one to go in Queens. The crash on the LIE westbound at Woodhaven Boulevard is gone. It's still slow from Utopia Parkway. And still this crash on the Jackie Robinson southbound at Metropolitan Avenue. Accident on the Major Deegan southbound at West 230 at the right lane out on the Deegan. Inbound George 35 for the upper, 25 for the lower. Lincoln or Holland 25 apiece. Accident on 78 eastbound at exit 24 in the left lane. A wrecker is on the scene. Accident in Rutherford, Route 3 eastbound at Riverside Avenue, right lane out on 3. 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
13: I'm meteorologist Ray Stajic with a WOR forecast from the Weather Channel. Changes in the air, and I like to call fall a season of change. Cold fronts on the move, coming through the Great Lakes as we speak. Mild weather out ahead of it. Cloud sunshine today, and that mild means 82 degrees, and toward dinner time, 4 to about 6 o'clock, may see some isolated showers, thunder showers pop up with the front coming through. They'll come to an end as we head on through tonight. Overnight, mainly cloudy. Maybe some clearing by sunrise, 60 degrees, 50s out in the suburbs, but a great Saturday. Sunshine, 70. Chance of showers, Sunday afternoon, 65. Right now, 70 degrees at WOR.
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0: Well, Kathy Hochul released what can only be called a seething statement about the rape at Cornell University. I should say the alleged gang rape at Cornell University. And she has appointed a special prosecutor, and the special prosecutor is New York Attorney General Letitia James. Cornell's in some problems. But in the statement she released, she was really searing about the way Cornell handled the rape investigation, and also the way that the Tompkins County District Attorney chose not to prosecute or even investigate further alleged sexual assault. They just based everything on what Cornell University told them. So she wrote in her statement, "This has, in turn, undercut my faith and the public's faith in the district attorney's ability to effectively investigate and prosecute the case at this time." You remember, this attorney, this district attorney, was working with the university. And the university had a statement from the victim that he claims that he never saw.
16: And she says, quote, "I can say with 100% confidence I was raped."
17: That wasn't information that I had, first of all. Second of all, that is a legal conclusion. If she had said those words, we certainly would want to have explored that more.
16: Well, according to the transcript, she did say those words.
17: Well, like I said, that wasn't provided to me.
0: So you dropped the investigation at that point? You must have gone only with what Cornell University supplied you, because had you interviewed Jane Doe, the accuser, yourself, she could have said the exact same thing to you. So although I don't like Letitia James taking over the case, because I think everything is political with her and it's going to be political ambition first and the victim and Cornell University second and a far third, but I do believe there needed to be a special prosecutor on this case, because clearly this district attorney was way over his head, and Cornell University, it sounds like, just bullied him and didn't give him the information they needed. But Cornell University, now they have given up everything. They've said, yes, we're going to help. We're going to do everything we need to do. They know they're in trouble at this point. They know how bad this looks. I want to talk about what happened at Cornell University last night, but I also want to get into the fact that this, you know, when the horrible thing like this happens, many times it calls attention to something that deserves attention, an issue that deserves attention. Because now women are coming out from across the country, and at that town hall at Cornell last night, saying something like, this happened to me. That it happened at my university. So this is pervasive. This isn't an isolated incident at Cornell University. This is going to be the start of stories happening across the country. And that's a good thing, because it's going to bring necessary change. Did you want to say something?
12: No, I agree with you, because I have been seeing on my social media feed women from all over the country, all types of life, age, talking about their experience with this. And it's not always at universities. Sometimes it was at a convention, a vacation, when they were 14, when they were 44. And the only good thing that could come out of this is that other women realize they were not the only one that this happened to, and that it's okay to say something. Because yeah, there are some women who were holding their stories for 30, 40 years.
0: Yeah, it's tough. You know, it is tough to admit to that. Yeah. Most of she was counseled. The Jane Doe was counseled. Don't come forward.
12: And a lot of the women will admit, I was drunk, so I thought it was my fault because I put myself in a situation where I wasn't 100% in the moment and could do something about it. But that's not, being drunk does not give anybody the right to rape someone.
0: Well, in New York State it does. We'll talk about that as well. There's a law that allows that, and they're trying to change that now. So a lot of good is coming from this horrible story. And you talked about women coming forward. There is a woman, a very brave woman, who's came forward. Her name's Liv Reinertsen, and she went to Purchase College, a SUNY college, and it was there that she says almost immediately when she got to college, she was raped.
18: So I was supposed to be living in a bedroom right next door to my rapist, and so my only ask from the university was that he would be removed from that housing assignment, and they told me that they couldn't do that.
0: So she was living next to her rapist, and she was not pressing charges. She didn't want to make this difficult for anybody, actually. She just wanted to go on with her life. But she said to the university, could you just do me a favor and move him out of the building that I'm in? I don't want to see him every day. He was right next door in the dorm. I don't want to see this man every day. And they said they couldn't do that. I got a feeling these are stories that are going to be, we're going to be hearing every day from across the country. And it's sickening. It is absolutely sickening that people are sending their daughters to these universities and they're not being protected. And it's, I'm so happy this story has come forward. And I feel horrible for what happened to this young lady, but I'm so happy that she's suing Cornell University. Because across the country, good things are going to happen from this.
12: I agree. And just women telling their stories is a good thing.
0: Yes. Yeah, because they've been living in silence.
12: Yep.
0: And many have been living in pain. And so they finally get to deal with this. They get to see Jane Doe as a sort of Joan of Arc. That they can say, well, wait a second. She came out. I can come out. I can come out. Now, I know that she's going by Jane Doe, but she still is suing Cornell University. And that her name's going to come out eventually as they go through this. But she couldn't live with this anymore, her attorney says. Couldn't live with this anymore and said, I don't want this to happen to somebody else. And so she's come forward with her case. And my feeling is there's worse cases all across the country that we don't know about yet. But you know what? We're going to know about it. And you just talked about a second ago about just because you're drunk, that doesn't give someone the right to rape you.
12: Right.
0: And yet in New York, and it's been very difficult to get rid of, in New York, there is a law called the Voluntary Intoxication Law. Where if you voluntarily get so drunk that you can't say no, then it's your fault, basically. That, you know what, you can't charge rape at that point. And they've been fighting this for years. And they had a rally in Albany, and some of the advocates and some of the legislators that want to get rid of this spoke about it.
19: these are our allies who've been fighting with us for the last seven. Let me repeat that. 7 years we have been fighting an uphill fight to end this loophole.
20: Either you're on the side of sexual assault survivors,
21: yes,
20: or you're not on their side. There's no middle ground. Choose a side.
22: When we go back to Albany, this will be a priority.
23: Day one.
0: So many good things may come from this. By the way, Assemblyman Jeffrey Dinowitz has been trying to push for legislation time and time and time again. He is from the Bronx, by the way, and he was at that rally yesterday. And he talks about the fact that he's been trying to get rid of this voluntary intoxication law for years and years and years and years and years. You heard the advocate a second ago says it's been 7 years. And what's more disgusting to me is the reason that the other assemblymen and the state doesn't want to get rid of that law.
24: Some people do not want more people going to jail. That's the reality. My opinion is if you did something really bad, like rape somebody, you should go to jail.
0: Duh. Yeah, of course. Of course that should happen. But for some reason, they look at college campuses as a different world. Like, oh, these things happen. No, those things aren't supposed to happen. So I think from a horrible situation, and I'm so glad that this Jane Doe filed suit, some really good things are going to happen, not only in New York, but across the country. Hey, remember that Long Island pizzeria owner we talked about yesterday who broke a world record, but it's not in the Guinness Book of World Records? We're going to talk to him next to find out if he's going to fight the good fight and get in the Guinness Book of World Records. Come on. Plus, a chance to see Stevie Wonder's sold-out MSG concert at 8:25. But first.
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8: Good morning. Here's your WOR traffic. Alternate side and meters in effect. Tough in Queens with accidents. Cross Island North and at Jamaica Avenue. The LIE Westman at the Cross Island. Accident all lanes subject to closure now on the Jackie Robinson southbound at Metropolitan Avenue. Avoid that one. Deegan southbound at West 230 at the right lane accident. You're backed up from Yonkers. Worst of it into the city is the George for the upper 40. 30 at the lower level, the Lincoln or Holland. Accident on 78 eastbound at exit 24 in the left lane. 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Next update in 15 minutes. Now the WOR Weather Channel forecast.
13: A very mild October morning. We're going to parlay that into a very mild afternoon as we crack 80 degrees. A shower, thunder shower threat later. And a good-looking Saturday coming up. Sunday a little bit iffy. Sunshine, clouds mix it up this morning, but probably mostly sunny. A late-day shower, thunderstorm threat today, 82. Chance of showers and thunderstorms early tonight. Overnight things settle down just a bit as we go down to about 60 degrees. 50s for the suburbs. That front sweeps through, and we've got beautiful sunshine for Saturday, 70 degrees. Chance of showers Sunday afternoon, 65. Right now it is 70 at WOR. I'm meteorologist Ray Stidjik. Now here's Dario with a check of today's top stories.
4: Good morning, Ray. New York's attorney general joins the investigation into a sexual assault case at Cornell. A freight train derails in Jersey City. And a Rangers player earns his place in NHL history. 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
0: Remember we talked about yesterday the guy out in Long Island in Huntington Station that just broke the record for the highest pizza dough toss in the world? Well, guess what? We got him on the phone. The world record holder for the highest pizza dough toss, Johnny Dawson from Johnny's Pizza. Johnny, thanks a lot for agreeing to talk to us. Tell us how you came up with this idea to break the record.
15: My pleasure. Thanks for having me on the show. So I have a 7-year-old daughter, Presley, and, you know, I own the pizzeria and I obviously making pizzas there all the time. I make pizzas at my house. And she loves it when I throw the dough up in the air. She thinks it's funny and great, and I do little tricks with it. So one day, I don't know, I came across it on the internet that the Joe Carlucci had the record 21 and a half feet. Now I'm thinking in my head, like, I throw pretty high sometimes. I'm like, I could probably beat that. So I started messing around with it, and in the beginning I was getting close, but I wasn't beating it. And then I started practicing and throwing it a little bit of a different way. And then all of a sudden, I started throwing it higher than the record. And I said, wow, I could beat this record. So we turned it into a fundraiser. For every inch that I break it by, I was going to donate 100 meals to Family Services, which is their local homeless shelter. And once I started putting that on my social media, other businesses joined in and donated 2 per inch, and it got pretty big, and we raised a bunch of money and a bunch of meals for the homeless shelter.
0: And I've seen the video. By the way, that was a great video. I love the Rocky music and the training, but so I've seen the video, and I saw you break the record. You have video evidence. Why aren't you in the Guinness Book of World Records?
15: So when I first started this whole thing, I wanted it to be in Guinness, and I had reached out to them and, you know, told them that I wanted to attempt to break the record and all this. And they had wrote me back that it was $13,500.
0: Oh, my God. What a scam.
15: You had to pay them to get an official attempt, you know, the package they give you where they send the cameraman and the judge. And, you know, basically, I think you're paying for their logo and the rights to their name. And I thought that was a little excessive. I said, you know what, better off donating the money to the homeless shelter. I said, if they could probably use it better than Guinness can. And I said, you know what, who needs Guinness anyway? You know, it's their record, but I'm going to beat it regardless.
0: Yeah. But how about a GoFundMe? How about a GoFundMe?
15: I guess we could have done that. You know, that's not really my thing. I don't do the GoFundMes and stuff like that. I hate asking other people for money. You know, it's not something I enjoy doing.
16: Now,
15: you know,
16: Johnny grew up looking at the Guinness Book World Records like I did. I had one in my house, and I would flip through it all the time. So I know you did too. But you said, "Who needs sometimes Guinness? Because the internet thinks you're the top anyway, right?"
15: Right. So I yesterday I was Googling who holds the the highest record for the highest pizza dough toss, and I come up.
0: So oh,
15: AI Google says it's me.
16: So there you go.
0: Yeah, who needs Guinness? Hey, listen, Johnny, thanks for taking the time to talk to us today. Congratulations.
15: I appreciate the call. Thank you, man.
0: All right, see you later. Johnny Dawson from Johnny's Pizza in Huntington Station. Now to your talkbacks. We started off the show talking about the blowback that Sydney Sweeney is getting for her latest ad.
9: Two reasons why they don't like Sydney Sweeney. One, she's a Republican, and two, she's beautiful and she's sexy, and they're just jealous.
0: She's also very smart. I've seen her in interviews, and man, she doesn't get sucked in when they try to talk to her about politics.
9: Sydney Sweeney is doing nothing different than every football player that does a commercial, every baseball player that does a commercial, and every so-called movie star that does a commercial. Her only problem is she's on the wrong side of politics.
0: Yeah.
9: From what they say.
0: I think you both are right. Now let's talk about Mikey Sherrill. We told you the story, which I think you've heard here first now, about some of the fraud in Newark in the school district. And Mikey Sherrill and now Cory Booker are a topic.
10: Larry, could this be an attempt by Sherrill to throw mud on Cory Booker, who's going to be one of her rivals for when she runs for president in 2 years?
0: Oh, my God. Oh, my God, I didn't think of that. Man, I'm going to have nightmares now that you brought that up. Cory Booker, I'm not afraid of. Cory Booker's going to run for president until he dies, and he's never going to win. He's going to be Harold Stassen. But Mikey Sherrill, man. All right, I'll have to mull that over. But let's get the news now at 7:30 with Daria Albinger. Daria.
4: Morning, Larry. Partly cloudy, warm and humid. Summer for one more day. Showers later today. We'll see a high of 83 degrees. It's going to get cooler, though, this weekend. The war in Iran and its effects will be big issues in the midterms, and it was a major focus for President Trump as he campaigned in some reliably red states.
11: The president started the day at a truck plant in Texas, addressing concern about high gas prices.
17: I'm ensuring that Iran will be very quickly ended. I will tell you the energy prices are going to be rapidly, rapidly coming down. It's already happening.
11: Trump saying talks with Iran are ongoing. He vowed to decide soon what direction to take to resolve the conflict.
4: ABC's Karen Juan, Washington. Governor Hochul's appointed State Attorney General Letitia James as special prosecutor as she takes over the investigation into an alleged gang rape at a Cornell University fraternity house. Hochul says newly released information has raised some serious questions. A suspect is facing charges in a deadly subway stabbing in Queens.
18: Police say Jairo Thomas was taken to Jamaica Hospital for a psychiatric evaluation Thursday and later charged for what appears to be an unprovoked attack on a subway rider on a J train Wednesday afternoon. Police say Thomas was pacing back and forth inside the train car and appeared annoyed before attacking another subway rider on the train and then onto the Woodhaven Boulevard station platform as it pulled into the station. I'm Scott Pringle, WOR News.
4: A push to make daylight saving time permanent faces an uncertain future in the Senate. The House passed the Sunshine Protection Act this summer. President Trump is fully behind it, but the bill remains stalled in the Senate, which is on recess until after the midterms. The government will release its September employment numbers in about an hour from now. Analysts are predicting a gain of about 84,000 jobs. That would be a big drop from the 162,000 that were added in August. Devils and Rangers win. Next news, 8 o'clock, bulletins at once. I'm Daria Albinger on 710 WOR.
0: All right, thank you so much, Daria. When we come back, Bruce Blakeman seems to be getting his footing, his stride. He is coming out swinging against Kathy Hochul, and the Republicans are making a comeback in the midterms. That's what we're going to talk about with WOR host and former Westchester County executive Rob Astorino next. 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
1: Good morning. Here's your WOR traffic. The accident on the Deegan southbound at West 230th is gone. Alternate side and meters in effect. Inbound George 40 at the upper, 30 at the lower, 25 to 30 at the inbound Lincoln or Holland. Jackie Robinson southbound at Metropolitan Avenue, an accident. Currently, all lanes are subject to closure. Accident in Queens on the Cross Island northbound at Jamaica Avenue, LIE westbound at the Cross Island. Accident in Rutherford, Route 3 westbound near Ridge Road, right lane out on Route 3 westbound. The accident on 78 eastbound at exit 24, now on the shoulder. 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
3: Absolutely beautiful morning on the warm side, at least for my liking for this time of year. And we're going to go above 80 degrees this afternoon, unseasonably mild. Cold front, though, currently coming through western New York State's going to get here later toward dinner time, which I call about 5 o'clock, and we'll start to see a shower thunderstorm threat at about that time. So officially, cloud, sunshine, 82, late day shower thunderstorm threat. That chance will last into early tonight, cloudy overnight, 60 degrees. Probably get some clearing by morning. Sunshine, though, as we go through Saturday, high 70. Sunday, the next change with a few showers in the afternoon, high 65. Right now it is 70 at WOR. I'm meteorologist Ray Stajic.
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0: A lot of good news for Republicans recently. 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I'll explain the good news in a second, but Rob, Curtis isn't here today, so do you want to talk about him?
25: It seems like old times, Larry. Just
0: I know. Go ahead. What were you going to say?
25: I want to get you off the ledge.
0: Oh, you think I'm going to commit suicide because he's not here?
25: No. Definitely not that. It would be the politics. It would be the, you know, you're concerned each week we talk.
0: Oh, I'm not concerned anymore.
25: Republicans. Oh, go ahead.
0: Okay. I'm not concerned anymore, and I'll tell you the reason. Let's do a couple of things. Let's start with the governor's race. I think Bruce Blakeman is finding his footing. Every single time I hear him interviewing, he's hitting the right tone. He's hitting the right topics. I was wondering, he just seemed to be floundering. Maybe he was busy fundraising. I don't know. But he seemed to be floundering a little bit. But man, he's coming out swinging now, and I'm impressed every time I see him. Do you share the same impression?
25: Oh, look, I've known Bruce a long time. He's a pro. He gets it done, and he knows how to campaign. This is not his first rodeo. Going around the state, it's different. It takes time, not only to get to know everyone around the state, but also to find your footing. You know, it's a very different race being, you know, county executive and then running all over New York State, where it's very different, very diverse, in backgrounds and just the geography. It takes a while. He's done that now. I mean, he's lapped this state I don't know how many times. I know he had a very successful fundraiser in Syracuse the other night. He pulled in a lot of money. Money is not really the issue, which is really good. And that's always been the case for me or for any Republican. Money's been tough because nobody believed. They don't invest in New York. He's had money, and he's got some super PAC money, so he can compete. Republicans with money can compete in this state. And that's why I think he's in a position to win.
0: I agree with you. I think he's really gaining ground, and we can see that in the polls. And I think not only is he gaining ground, but he's gaining confidence in this race, because every interview I see him on, he does extremely well. If you were to advise him, what does he need to do in the debate, the one and only debate coming up in about 10 days?
25: You know what? He needs to, well, first of all, I think he looks like a governor, in all honesty. And I think that that's important. You know, he's got that stature. He's got a great demeanor. He just has to bite his tongue. You know, she's going to be lying the entire time. And he's got to just make sure he remembers he'll never get the benefit of a doubt in a debate with a woman. And she will play that card a million times, because she feels she's on the run here. Like she's looking in the mirror, and he's a little too close. And then she's going to start getting desperate and play every stupid card the Democrats play. And it's going to be Trump. But I think he's got a real opportunity here. Remember, the two big issues where she actually wins in the polling is the affordability issue.
0: Wow.
25: And crime. I mean, so he's got such an opportunity to take her strength and just wrap it around her. And I think he will.
0: Yeah, I think his proposal to eliminate the income tax for low-income people or even moderate-income people is a winner, and to cut the fat and to try to keep some of the money here, stop the rich and the corporations from leaving New York. I think if he stays on that, those messages, it is really a strong message to say, especially when people are suffering.
25: Well, remember, take the two issues, right? Affordability and crime. Okay. So, I mean, it's pretty easy who's been in charge in this state forever, right? It's the Democrats. We just have to go back a few years when crime was rampant everywhere. The riots, the George Floyd stuff, the COVID nonsense, all this stuff. Who was in charge? And with affordability, for God's sakes, why is everybody leaving? Because they are in charge on every issue, whether it's, you know, utility bills, whether it's property taxes. There really is no one else to blame. And so it's pretty easy to tell people that, because in the end, they know it's true. You know, they know it's true. It's been her. It's been Cuomo. You just keep going backwards. They're all Democrats. So I think if he pounds that, stays on that, and offers his vision of how he's going to fix it, I think he can come out not only winning the debate, winning the election.
0: I agree with you. He said something really fascinating in an interview that I heard recently when they asked him about ICE and working with ICE and if that's going to hurt him. He said, no, working with ICE allows me to control what ICE does in my county.
25: That's a great answer.
0: Isn't it? Isn't it a tremendous answer? And for him to be able to say that with the state, he said, I can take crime down and I can know where they're going and I can keep them out of the communities. That was, I thought it was brilliant. Let me talk about why I'm feeling better about the midterms, because some recent polling that came out shows Susan Collins in the lead now. It shows Rogers now tie. It shows in Oregon, the governor's race, the Republican winning. There seems to be a bit of a surge for Republicans, and I'm guessing that has to do with the fact they have so much money and the ads have started.
25: It's finally being spent. Yeah, it's finally being spent. So that's important. I mean, we ceded all this ground to Democrats so early. You can't do that, especially when you have the huge advantage with money, not a little edge. Start spending it. Define them, define yourself, and they didn't. And now they're playing catch up. And also, look, I was just in Wisconsin, and the governor's race there, a ton of money is going to the Republican candidate. That didn't happen in the past either, and he's now tied. He's in a position to win. Same thing in Minnesota. Tafoya is neck and neck, actually winning in some polls. I mean, think about that. We're doing, by the way, locally, the two Long Island races, we're doing very well there. Trump's numbers are not bad at all. And so we could flip some seats on Long Island. So, look, it's never going to be easy, but I do not think it's going to be a disaster.
0: Oh, I agree with you.
25: I think we're going to hold the Senate. House, I'm not so sure about, but I've always said the Senate, yes.
0: But I think the House is going to be close. I think it's going to be really close. It's fascinating. It's fascinating to watch it happening, and they still have a lot of money and a lot of time to pull out a couple of more races. At least the polls are going the right way. And by the way, the polls always undercount Republicans, so we have to take that into account as well. Rob, it was great talking.

0: Avenue, inbound George, 35 to 40 for the upper, 25 to 30 at the inbound Lincoln or Holland. Delay is still on 78 eastbound into exit 24. That accident is off on the shoulder. 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Now the WOR Weather Channel forecast.
1: A very mild October morning. We're going to parlay that into a very mild afternoon. As we crack 80 degrees, a shower, thunder shower threat later, and a good-looking Saturday coming up. Sunday a little bit iffy. Sunshine, clouds mixing up this morning, but probably mostly sunny. A late-day shower, thunderstorm threat today, 82. Chance of showers and thunderstorms early tonight. Overnight things settle down just a bit as we go down to about 60 degrees. 50s for the suburbs. That front sweeps through, and we've got beautiful sunshine for Saturday, 70 degrees. Chance of shower Sunday afternoon, 65. Right now it is 70 at WOR. I'm meteorologist Ray Stidjik. Now here's Dario with a check of today's top stories.
2: Good morning, Ray. More U.S. forces are heading to the Middle East as President Trump orders Iran to make a deal. The September jobs numbers are coming out this morning, and a warning to EV owners who left their vehicle outside during the nor'easter. 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
3: Now, it's 710 WOR's Beat on the Street with Natalie Migliori.
4: So wait a second, Natalie. You chose to do subway safety when Curtis Sliwa wasn't here?
5: We have to test how well you and I know it. Yeah. Without him, we have to see if we can hold it down, baby.
4: Well, it's a great topic for right now. I mean, a horrible thing happened yesterday.
5: Right. It's a horrible thing. No, because you're like, it's a great topic for right now. A horrible thing. But it's true. That's in the news cycle.
4: Okay.
5: That's what you said, though. But it's in the news cycle. That's why we got to keep up with the news cycle. The subway stabbing on the J train in Queens that ended with a 59-year-old dead is the sixth murder in New York City's subway system so far this year. The suspect, a 25-year-old, allegedly approached a 59-year-old man, a father of six, I read somewhere, which terrible. He tried to walk away, the guy on the subway, and the suspect stabbed him with a kitchen knife. No shortage, really, of reaction from New Yorkers who ride the subways every day.
6: It's terrible. It's scary. It's sad. It's gut-wrenching.
7: Yeah, I think it's terrible. It's gotten crazy out here.
8: I think that's very traumatic that there's increasing. We have so much police and more murders, you know, that's crazy. And I feel unsafe as a citizen, you know.
9: Shock, but also kind of not really, because the subway environment is a little bit all over the place. Like, you can see opposites of, blue-collar workers, but also, like, really struggling people on there.
10: I'm not gonna lie, the subways is for the crackheads. Like,
5: okay. So you do see a lot of characters on, I was gonna say, you do see a lot of characters on the crackheads. You do see a lot of characters on the subways, and a lot of New Yorkers, they actually tell me they try to avoid the subways and take the buses as often as they can now, in certain extents, because they feel like they can jump off more frequently rather than being stuck underground sometimes. Now, the suspect, Jarrell Thomas, ran away from the scene and climbed onto a rooftop where he had to be carried away. The NYPD has described him as emotionally disturbed, and he was taken to Jamaica Hospital for a psychiatric evaluation yesterday morning. New Yorkers say they're seeing an increasing number of mentally disturbed people, not just on the subways, but on the streets.
7: Well, I'm not really sure what the motivation is behind some of these attacks. I would assume mental health plays a major part, so I don't know what could be done to, like, help that.
10: They really got to get better with, like, having homeless people and stuff on the train, because it's dangerous. And then late at night is usually when it's really bad.
6: I think there's something need to be done about it. I'm not in a position to run for politics right now, but they wouldn't like me because I would do something about it if I was mayor.
5: Now, I know Curtis isn't here, but he'd probably tell her, move over, lady, because it's a crowded field, and Curtis knows it all too well. So, but I thought that was funny to put in. Of course, she said mayor. I went, ooh.
4: I know a mayoral candidate.
5: There we go. We know somebody very well who's tried. But either way, the question arises, what or who do people rely on to ensure they get to where they're going safely?
11: So it's a joint effort, right? I mean, in society, you rely on everyone around you to make sure that things go as everyone would want, right?
7: I mean, I feel safe to a certain extent, but I'm very aware of my surroundings when I'm in the subway. I also do carry something usually to protect myself in case of emergency. Not anything illegal, but, you know, just some form of protection. It feels like since COVID, it's gotten, like, progressively worse here.
12: Was there a final straw for you in deciding, hey, I need a little something extra?
7: Probably hearing about violence on the subway specifically, or, like, random acts of violence in the street where people are just being assaulted for no reason.
5: Right.
4: Oh, you should have asked him to see what he was carrying.
5: No, thank you. I didn't want to test it out.
4: He's not going to use it on
5: I
4: you.
5: Know. Well, here it is. He said nothing illegal, but who knows? I didn't want to. Maybe brass knuckles. You know, you're right. I should have asked to see it. That isn't that illegal, though?
4: I don't think so.
5: But if they were, would have taken. Now, remember, and I haven't seen these in a while. I go down in the subways a lot. They were doing bag checks in this subway. Okay. I haven't seen them do bag checks in a while.
2: I haven't seen
5: right?
2: that.
5: We covered
2: forever.
5: That. It was the big rollout. We did it for months at a time. And I think they would have taken away a knife, no, if they had found it in somebody's bag.
4: Now, if you have cutlery, let's just say you have a steak knife you just bought.
5: What are you, a
4: and
5: chef?
4: It's in your bag. Yes. That's what they would say when they check the bag.
5: Right. What do you do for a living before we let you cross the subway? Now, you, though, Larry, we were talking off air before, said that there was one thing that stuck out to you about this specific story.
4: Oh, I just love that three people ran after the suspect. I love that people got into action. They couldn't stop it. It happened so quickly, but they got him on video and they chased after him.
5: Right.
4: I mean, so many times people just look the other way. So God bless those people. They're the reason that police were able to get him.
5: Right. And you know, one of the witnesses said they were afraid to intervene because they didn't know which way it could go, but they wanted to get this on video in case of which way it would go. So, yeah, to see that, I think that, you know, the first guy before the guy who revealed that he carried a little something extra had said, we have to rely on each other a little bit to take care of each other and get to where we're going safely. And
4: yeah, and so often it doesn't happen, so we should point out and congratulate the people when it does, because that is just wonderful, and we need to see a lot more of that. And if Curtis was here, I'm sure he would applaud them as well. Natalie Migliori is going to be back Monday morning, along with Curtis.
5: Yep.
4: Back Monday morning at 7:50. When we come back, well, the nation is still talking about that botched lethal injection, and it calls the question, should we have these lethal injections at all? We'll talk about it after the 8 o'clock news.
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14: It's 70 degrees at 8 o'clock. Good morning. I'm Daria Albinger. Partly cloudy, warm, and humid with the chance for showers later today. A high of 83 degrees. The Weather Channel forecast is coming up. Governor Hochul has named New York's Attorney General Letitia James special prosecutor as the state takes over the investigation into an alleged gang rape at a fraternity house at Cornell University.
15: James will be replacing the local district attorney after Hochul says serious questions have been raised about the decision by the DA not to prosecute an alleged sex assault. A former student filed a civil suit accusing frat members of raping her at a party in 2024. Cornell students are reacting.
16: I think I can speak for every single one of us when I can say we're absolutely ashamed of the events that happened on our campus.
15: Now, a few days ago, Tompkins County District Attorney Matthew Van Houten says he would reopen the investigation, but noted allegations in the civil complaint are different than the woman's statement to police a couple years ago. I'm Scott Pringle, WOR News.
14: More U.S. troops are reportedly headed to the Middle East as President Trump warns Iran to, quote, agree to a fair deal or cease to exist. Also on the way, another aircraft carrier, the USS Theodore Roosevelt. A warning for EV owners, especially in Jersey City towns who may have left their cars outside during last weekend's nor'easter.
17: Investigators in Wildwood think a Thursday morning house fire was sparked by the battery on a golf cart that went up in flames under a shed. No one was home at the time, and firefighters rescued the family dog. Now, Wildwood Fire Chief Ernest Troiano later said after all the storms, flooding, and wind-driven rain, e-bikes, carts, scooters, and other battery-powered equipment exposed to the elements should be unplugged and moved from under indoor structures. Now, the chief also says owners should then get in touch with the vehicle or equipment's manufacturer to see how to make sure the battery is dry and safe before using again. Levon Putney, WOR News.
14: Labor Department September jobs numbers come out later this hour. Analysts are predicting a gain of about 84,000 jobs. 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
18: Susie Saronin with your WOR traffic. Really tough in Queens this morning, but the accident on the Jackie Robinson southbound is gone. There's a stall on the LIE Westman at Casino Boulevard. In the right lane, you're backed up from the Clearview. Alternate side and meters in effect. Inbound George 35 to 40 for the upper, about 30 at the lower. The inbound Lincoln or Holland 25 to 30 apiece, stall on the Bruckner southbound at Hunts Point in the center lane. Delays on 78 eastbound into exit 24. A crash on the shoulder. 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
21: I'm meteorologist Ray Stidjik with the WOR forecast from the Weather Channel. Warm day today, then a front's on the move, and we're going to get at least a couple of showers, thunder showers, before the cooler air spills in. Mild morning into the afternoon. We'll go to 82. A mix of clouds and sunshine until about dinner time, when some isolated showers, thunder showers may break out. And they could continue to roll into this evening and then overnight end. I actually get some clearing by morning, settle back to about 60 around the city. Suburbs cooler. Saturday, good looking day. Great outdoor day. Sunshine, 70 degrees. Some showers Sunday afternoon, 65. Right now, 68 at WOR.
22: The Devils won their opener, beating Philadelphia 3-2 in overtime. Rangers win their home opener, 5-1 over Tampa Bay. The Rangers are in Detroit tonight. The Devils are at UBS tomorrow for the Islanders' home opener. 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
4: Well, thank you, Daria. And I still can't get over what happened in Tennessee this week. It was horrific. And listen, I don't care at all about Krista Pike, the crime she committed when she set up a person that she wanted to kill because that person liked her boyfriend. She used the boyfriend to lure her into the woods, and she and friends tortured the woman and then almost severed her head but slit her throat. It's awful. It is awful. And of course, I understand the family saying, I want this person to be dead. Wouldn't you? I get that. But what happened with her earlier this week? 50-year-old Krista Pike was given two lethal injections. She screamed of pain. Then she fell asleep. She even snored, and she was taken to the hospital. She's still alive today. I mean, they're watching over her. She may pass, but she's hanging in there, and it seems like she's going to live. This was the second botched execution in Tennessee this year. The 19th in the country in the past 10 years, and it's all with lethal injection. This happens way too much. Now, look, I don't care at all. I don't shed a tear for Krista Pike or any of the people that are going to be executed because I know that they committed horrific crimes. I get that. She tortured this poor girl, Colleen Slemmer, who was 19 at the time, all the way back in January of 1995. So no, I don't shed a tear for her. And I understand, I completely understand the Old Testament cry of an eye for an eye, tooth for a tooth justice. My concern is for the families. My concern is the pain that they go through. Because the only people that profit from this system right now of putting someone to death are the attorneys and their billing hours. Nobody else. Nobody else profits from this. And the fact that we have botched execution after botched execution, to me, is just mind-blowing. I think you've heard from these people already, but I'm going to play it again. It's the witnesses that were there. This is the media, and I've been asked to do this in the past, and I've turned it down because I do not want to be a witness to an execution. But I understand why it's important, and these are members of the media who watched this botched execution, and they kept trying to cover it up. They kept closing the curtains, and the media was going, no, no, no, we can hear her. Open the curtain back up.
0: At one point at 7:34, she said, my arm feels like it's about to burst open.
1: She lifted her head off the table, or off the gurney, I should say, with her mouth open, kind of gasping, but not making the sound of gasping, but with her mouth that wide open.
0: Media witnesses repeatedly asked, can we open the curtains? Because we could still audibly hear her snoring, and we were kind of looked at like, we don't know.
8: We could not see what was happening. We heard activity, but we don't know what happened. We're not sure that's appropriate, and that's a question that we'd like answered.
0: I've witnessed, I believe, 5 executions in Tennessee. Nothing about today was normal, typical at all.
4: Right. And so, of course, the attorney in the case now is asking for a commutation. He's saying his client has suffered enough.
9: It was also predictable. Krista's legal team told the state of Tennessee and the court that her medical conditions would cause her to suffer an agonizing death. The state and the court dismiss Krista's concerns.
4: But it does not sound like, A, the state of Tennessee is going to get rid of the death penalty, and it doesn't sound like the governor has the inclination of not putting her to death.
20: The people of Tennessee have determined that the death penalty is the appropriate penalty for the most heinous crimes in this state. The people of Tennessee make that decision, and my job is to make sure then that those sentences are carried out.
4: So again, I don't care. I don't care about Krista Pike, but I don't think any of us should care. I don't even think we should know her name. I think that these people should be put away forever and forgotten. It'll take away a lot of agony from the families. The average death penalty case takes 23 years from sentencing to execution, if it ever happens at all. And trust me, I've been with the families. There's nothing but pain and heartache for the families of the victims whose lives are plagued by court cases, disappointments, and of course the news headlines. They have to relive the worst moment of their lives over and over again and feel that same emotional trauma. They're never able to get on with their lives. And even in the rare times that the execution finally happens, studies show only a small percentage of the families find closure and healing that they had hoped for, that they thought this would finally end it. And it doesn't. It's just as horrible. Now, there are 27 states in the country that have lethal executions. And there's all types. There's firing squads. There's 3 or 4 types of putting somebody to death. And many times they even have their choice. Krista Pike was supposed to have her choice, but they told her no, it was going to be lethal injection. And again, I could care less about Krista Pike. But I do care about the mother of the victim who is still suffering. And I'll just tell you a quick story about how bad the death penalty is. In Philadelphia, there was a police officer that was assassinated by a guy who now in prison is Mumi Abu Jamal. You might have heard that name. He was making national news for a while. And a lot of reporters that worked in Philadelphia at the time got to know Maureen Faulkner, who has been trying for his execution. He was sentenced to death. He's still alive today. And if it wasn't for this fight for the death penalty over and over and over again, Maureen Faulkner would not have to relive this over and over and over again. Now, she wants them put to death. There's no question. And I think the families of all these victims want them put to death. The person that committed the crime against their family wants them put to death. But after they go through years and years and years of court cases and appeals and reliving the worst moment over and over again, you talk to most of them and they would want to get rid of the death penalty. So I know it's certainly not a conservative position. But trust me, there should be no death penalty. There really shouldn't be. Let the person rot in jail. Take them away from society. Make certain they can't do this to another family again. But for God's sakes, if you want the death penalty, understand it's going to be decades of pain for those families. Decades of pain. I've seen it. I've lived it. I've been in their homes. I've watched them crying. I've watched them get the news that this man is still going to stay alive, or in this case, this woman is still going to stay alive. And it goes on and on and on and on and on. So the next time it becomes an issue, and I do hope some Republican politicians are listening right now, the next time it becomes an issue, rethink it. Just don't take a position because it makes you sound manly, or it makes you sound tough, or it makes you sound like you're big on law and order. No, you're hurting the innocent. You're hurting the innocent because they have to relive it all the time. So I wanted to make my position clear because I know yesterday I said that I was against the death penalty and I got a little bit of pushback on that. And I'm not sure that any of the families that went through this and finally did get the death penalty and it went off well would tell you that it was worth it, because it's not. If they were able to speed up the process, I there'd be no problems. Sure. If you're going to find somebody guilty and then there is the death penalty and you're going to kill them within the year, have at it. But that's not the system we live in. People live in misery, and the only people that profit are the lawyers. Go ahead and leave us a talk back on that if you want to, because I'd love to hear how you feel. I know a lot of you disagree with me, but I want to hear the argument for it other than just pure vengeance. All right, let's soften things up a little bit when we come back with Pete Davidson, because Pete Davidson did an interview with Variety, or Vanity Fair, I guess, right? Vanity Fair. And he doubts Mom Donnie has a Staten Island heart. No, I can promise you he doesn't have a Staten Island heart. Plus a chance to see Stevie Wonder coming up next.
18: Susie Saran with your WOR traffic. Alternate side and meters in effect. Stall on the LIE West Bend at Casino Boulevard. It's in the right lane. A wrecker is on the scene. Stall cleared off the Bruckner Southbound at Hunts Point. Inbound George 45 for either deck. They're getting rid of a stall on the lower level. Lincoln or Holland 35 apiece. There's an overturned tractor trailer in Basking Ridge, 287 south, but at exit 30 in the left lane. Pretty bad accident in Clifton, Route 21 north, but at Route 3, just the far left lane gets by. 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
21: Good-looking morning, milder weather. The milder weather lasts one more day. That's today. 82. Some late-day showers, thunder showers are possible. Not widespread, but some. Put that into your Friday evening plans. Overnight, things will settle back down. May actually start clearing by morning. 60 degrees. Cooler suburbs. Saturday, Beauty of a fall day. Sunshine, 70 degrees. By Sunday, next change on deck. A few showers in the afternoon, 65. Currently 68 at WOR. I'm meteorologist Ray Stajic now. Here's Dario with a check of today's top stories.
22: Good morning, Ray. New York's attorney general joins the investigation into a sexual assault case at Cornell. A freight train derails in Jersey City. And a Rangers player earns his place in NHL history. Those stories and more coming up on 710 WOR.
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5: In baseball, the Braves used the long ball and strong pitching to punch their ticket to the NLDS, beating the Phillies in Game 3, 6-2. The Braves won a postseason series for the first time since winning the 2021 World Series and earned their first playoff series win against the Phillies. They will now face the Dodgers tomorrow. In the NFL, the Browns took down the Steelers 27-24 as Andre Schmidt's career-long 56-yard field goal with 10 seconds left gave Cleveland the win. Cleveland has won 8 straight Thursday night games, the longest active streak and 4th longest in NFL history. They also sit atop the AFC North at 3-1. And in the NBA, NBA center Jalen Duren has agreed to a 5-year, $200 million fully guaranteed contract to return to the Detroit Pistons. The agreement ends a 4-month contract standoff. I'm Andy West with your iHeartRadio Sports Report.
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4: Natalie and I were just looking at it. There's a lot of famous people from Staten Island that I didn't know about. You know, everybody knows Pete Davidson because he was the king of Staten Island. That was his big movie,
18: right?
4: If you remember. So he's the most famous now. But Christina Aguilera?
18: Yes.
4: Did you know that?
18: I did. You know, us Staten Islanders, we know.
4: Colin Jost from Staten Island?
18: Yes, that's, I love him.
4: Joan Baez.
18: That one I never knew. That one is surprising to me. I had no idea. I got to go check that one out. That one seems not right to me. But, you know.
4: And who were the two that when you were growing up?
18: Oh, when I was growing up, Alyssa Milano and Ricky Schroeder were both child stars.
4: Oh, sure.
18: And they were both from Staten Island. Actually, Alyssa Milano went to the same middle school that I went to. And I remember when I was in the eighth grade, she was in the sixth grade. And there was a an article in the school paper how the cheerleader, Alyssa Milano, is going to be on a new show called Who's the Boss?
4: Wow.
18: And we're like, whoa.
4: So Staten Island has quite a roster of celebrities.
18: Yeah, of course.
4: Including Pete Davidson, who's Saturday Night Live and had the big movie, The King of Staten Island. And he did an interview recently where they asked him if Zoran Mamdani was Staten Island-ish, I guess you would say.
13: Zoran Mamdani, is he Staten Island? I don't know. I don't think he's from Staten Island. I don't know if he has Staten Island's heart. I don't think he's Staten Island. I don't have a problem with the guy, but I definitely don't think he's Staten Island at all.
4: It was a funny interview, mostly about Staten Island.
13: Staten Island's the only red place in New York, and it's violently red. I try to explain it because, you know, most of my family is, you know, on the red side. It's not like that, like, storm the Capitol vibe. Like, it's not like a racist, misogynistic sort of thing. It's just like they just, it's 1985 over there.
18: 1985 was great, by the way, so all good.
4: I hate the caricature of Republicans as being racist and misogynistic. It kind of shows me where he's leaning right now these days.
13: You are not a real Staten Island politician unless you have a secret family and no one mobster. I would not trust you to run Staten Island.
4: I'd love to hear from people from Staten Island. What makes a Staten Islander? Pete Davidson just really gave you a nice list. But what do you think? What do you think identifies and represents Staten Island?
18: I get it, though. The Staten Island heart. We were just talking about Jimmy Fallon because he's got a great show coming up that we were promoting. He's got a Staten Island heart. Like, he could come right in. He'd be welcome.
4: Where's he from?
18: Long Island.
4: He's from Long Island.
18: Yeah.
4: But he's Staten Island at heart.
18: I think so.
4: All right. We'll talk to him about it. Now let's get some talkbacks.
14: Hey, Larry. Worked 35 years in the subway from Token Clark on up. I've seen it all. And I would never seen it as bad as it is now with the mentally disabled roaming around. They cause half the problems. They've got to do something against that. I would suggest people just stay away from the edge of the platform behind the columns and maybe against the wall and just be aware of your surroundings.
4: That's great advice. That's all you can do, right?
15: Larry, there was a video out a couple weeks ago
0: of a guy in London who went to a sports store, bought a baseball bat for playing baseball, and got arrested when he walked out of the store for carrying a weapon.
4: Oh, my God. We'll have to follow up on that, because I can't believe that they're going to press charges against him. Maybe. I mean, it's a crazy world, especially in London.
1: This Pike character, she committed this crime over 30 years ago, and now she's being punished? What took so long? Why do we wait so long? If she was sentenced to death, why wait so long? It doesn't make sense, but nothing in this world makes sense anymore.
4: It's the legal system. I've been through these cases before, and it's hell on the families. That's the whole reason I want to get rid of the death penalty, just for that fact. Because it's become a legal process that is just hell on the families. Now let's give away some tickets.

0: I want to go to this concert. I'm going to call. What caller would I have to be if you win this? Now's your chance to win a pair of tickets to see Stevie Wonder's sold-out Songs in the Key of Life 50th anniversary concert at Madison Square Garden November 19th. Just be caller number 9 at 800-321-0710. That's caller number 9 at 800-321-0710, and you are the winner. I'm going to start dialing now. Now, Daria Albinger with the 830 News. Daria.
1: You're going to have to beat me because I want those tickets, too. I think we all do for this one. Partly cloudy, warm, and humid showers later today, a high of 83 degrees. Governor Hochul has taken control of the investigation into an alleged gang rape at a Cornell University fraternity house, and she's named Attorney General Letitia James, special prosecutor. A new poll, meanwhile, asks if sexual assault on campus is a serious problem.
2: One half of Americans believe sexual assault on college campuses is a very serious problem. Another third in the YouGov poll call it somewhat serious. The poll numbers are roughly the same across age groups, but women, blacks, and Democrats were more likely to consider campus sex assault a very serious threat. The poll was taken after a rape investigation was reported at Cornell University. I'm Rory O'Neill.
1: The U.S. is sending another aircraft carrier to the Middle East as the war with Iran continues. The USS Theodore Roosevelt will be the third carrier in the region. It's accompanied by an expeditionary unit with over 7,000 sailors and about 2,000 Marines. A house fire in Jersey City has left an elderly woman dead and six others hurt.
3: Flames broke out shortly before 5 o'clock Thursday afternoon inside a home on Boyd Street. Jersey City Fire Chief Jack Johnson says firefighters had to deal with debris everywhere.
4: They went upstairs where they could barely move because the whole second floor was on fire, full of clutter, probably 5 feet high.
3: Firefighters pulled the body of a woman believed to be in her 80s. Three firefighters suffered minor injuries and three other residents were sent to the hospital. The cause is under investigation. I'm Scott Pringle, WOR News.
1: OpenAI has cut ties with three safety workers who reportedly shared company information with an AI safety organization. The Wall Street Journal says it isn't clear if the researchers also shared their concerns with the company. The Devils and the Rangers win. Next news, 9 o'clock, bulletins at once. I'm Daria Albinger on 710 WOR.
0: Thank you, Daria, and congratulations to Donna Morgan from Manhattan, who just won a pair of tickets to see Stevie Wonder's sold-out Songs in the Key of Life 50th anniversary concert at Madison Square Garden November 19th. Next week at 8:25, tickets to see A Bronx Tale, the one-man show starring Chaz Palminteri, who wrote Bronx Tale and starred in the movie. Also, you know, talking about great shows, Jimmy Failla, WOR host, 9 to midnight, Fox Across America with Jimmy Failla and host of Fox News Saturday Night. You know who he is. He's on the Fox News channel all the time. He is going to have a comedy show plus a dinner buffet, and you get a meet and greet as well. He'll be doing a night of comedy at Cucina Calandra in Fairfield, New Jersey on October 28th. You want to go? 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
6: Susie Saran with your WOR traffic. The stall on the LIE Westbound and Casino Boulevard is gone. Alternate side and meters in effect. Inbound George 40 at the upper 30 at the lower. That lower level stall is gone. Lincoln 25 to Holland 35 from the Turnpike. 45 from 1 and 9. Overturned tractor trailer 287 south at exit 30 in the left lane. Accident single laning in Clifton on Route 21 north and at Route 3. And an accident on the New England Thruway northbound in Rye, blocking lane delays from Amerenek. 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Next update in 15 minutes now, the WOR Weather Channel forecast.
7: Cold front now coming through western New York State on its way, and it'll bring some cooler weather, right? That all makes sense. But not before an 82-degree day today. Sunshine mixing with some clouds. Most of those clouds this afternoon through this evening. And some isolated showers, thunder showers around dinner time, 4, 6 o'clock. Depends on where you are. They'll come in from the north-northwest. Tonight, we should start to clear late by morning, which is technically tomorrow. 60 degrees, 50 suburbs. Beauty of a Saturday, mostly sunny, high 70. Sunday, some showers around, cooler 65. Right now, 68 at WOR. I'm meteorologist Ray Stajic.
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5: All right, it's time now for Joe Neumeier, film journalist, WOR Movie Minute host. By the way, as I've mentioned a couple of times, and I know, Joe, you're upset about this, Curtis Sliwa is off today. He's had an event that he had to go to last night. Hey, listen, we've talked about this before, that this time of year is not usually a good time of year for movies because people don't have any more vacation time left, kids are back in school, and so they know they're not going to make so much money. But every once in a while, a good movie sneaks through every once in a while. So is that going to happen this weekend?
6: Well, it's not. However, I will say this, sir. So let's get that right out of the way right off the bat. But this weekend is actually proving to be a really interesting one at the box office, and I'll explain that. Because what you're having is a movie that a lot of people are calling the worst film of the year so far. And then you have another film that a lot of people are calling the worst film of the year. And I don't think either one of them are that bad. They both try different things. So maybe that sort of, you know, speaks to what we're talking about. Yeah, it's that time of year. And here come the two worst films of the year come marching in hand. But let's start off with the one that I think is better, which is Verity. And a lot of people have been giving this movie a lot of guff. They've been saying, oh, you know, it's trashy and it's, you know, it's trying to be this 80s thriller thing. And to which I sort of say, like, yeah, okay, you know, that might be kind of fun. And it actually is. It's with Anne Hathaway and Dakota Johnson. And it's based on these books, one of the books by this author named Colleen Hoover. And a couple of movies, three movies have been made from her books before. She's very popular. She's like an airport novelist kind of thing. You know, you find her books in airports. But this one sort of reminds me a little of like the movies of the 80s, like Body Double or Dress to Kill or Single White Female, things like that. Even a little like Jagged Edge. Dakota Johnson is a young author who's hired to finish the novel of a very popular novelist who's paralyzed from an accident. She's played by Anne Hathaway. And of course she moves into their house and she, you know, something starts to happen with the husband, who's played by Josh Hartnett. And there's sort of all these mysterious things going on. You know, there's lots of mixture of fact or fiction. What's real? What's not? Is Anne Hathaway really paralyzed? It's totally over the top, but I thought it was kind of fun. And I think a lot of critics are taking it like it's supposed to be a Hitchcock film. It's not. It's supposed to be sort of like a trashy 80s film, which it is. So I think Verity's a lot of fun. I give it 4 stars. Just don't go in expecting high art, but because a lot of people are calling it trash and it's sort of like, it's just trashy fun. So that's the one movie.
5: Four stars.
6: And by the way,
5: four stars.
6: Yeah, 4 stars. I'm giving it 4 stars. Right. I gave Spider-Man 3.
7: I wasn't going to say it.
6: Curtis would say, and what did you give Spider-Man, Joe Neumeier?
7: That is going to be his line for the rest. Everything is going to compare to the 3 of Spider-Man.
6: It's going to be on my tombstone. It's going to be on my tombstone. Yes, I gave Spider-Man 3 stars.
5: How much money has that made so far? Spider-Man.
6: Spider-Man's made more money than they actually have on the world. So it's too much money. Let's just leave it at that.
5: So what's the other movie?
6: The other movie is called Digger, and it's the new movie with Tom Cruise, which is pretty much how anybody sort of knows it. It's the Tom Cruise movie, and it's Tom Cruise like under some makeup, and he plays like an older guy in his 60s or early 70s. He's an oil baron, and there's been an accident at one of his rigs, and so this rich guy, this guy who's named Digger, played by Cruise, and it sets off an environmental disaster. And he kind of gets the president, who's played by John Goodman. It's a comedy. It's kind of like Dr. Strangelove. It gets the president and his cabinet to kind of rally around and kind of, they try and figure out what to do. And all their decisions are based upon greed or deflecting blame or, you know, not even addressing the problem. It's about the climate. But here's the thing. It's not good. It's trying to be Dr. Strangelove and it goes way over the top and it's crazy. But there is a twist in the movie. And it takes a really big swing, and it takes a big chance. And for that, I applaud it, because, you know, sometimes those movies that take really crazy chances can be kind of interesting or fun, or at the very least, they're not boring, right? So movies like Vanilla Sky or The Eternal Sunshine of the Spotless Mind, you know, things like that, they may not be necessarily always successful or what everybody wants to see, but they're interesting. And I give that to this Tom Cruise movie. It's interesting. I'm not saying people should go see it, because it's really not. You after 45 minutes, you go like, everyone's shouting, I don't really want to sit in this anymore. But if you do stick through it, it's okay. It has an idea. It's sort of a science fiction thing.
7: I got to say, that name is a terrible name.
6: Terrible name. Digger.
7: Right. Digger. And I tell you the truth, I was watching a movie last night that Crazy Stupid Love with Steve Carell. And
6: right.
7: I actually think it's a funny movie. I think it's a good movie.
6: It is a funny movie.
7: And I have heard, though, and it didn't do well in the box office. And Steve Carell at one point said, it's because the name was terrible. It was a terrible name for the movie, because it doesn't really give you any sense of what that movie's about.
6: Yeah, tells you nothing. Are they crazy? Are they stupid? Are they in love? Who knows? You know, are they all free? It could be anyway. Right. And
8: by
6: Digger,
8: the way,
6: Digger reminds me of the name from Boogie Nights, Dirk Diggler, which was the Mark Wahlberg character. I mean,
8: that's
6: terrible title, right? What were you going to say, Larry? Yeah,
8: I was going to say Steve Carell. I think he's way underrated as an actor. You think he's tremendous? Would you agree?
6: Totally agree. I absolutely agree. I've done a couple of Q&As with him. He's really good. I think he's also one of those actors. And like Steve Martin is sort of another one. Robin Williams was another one who started in comedy but actually has all these great layers of drama to him. And I think that Carell is one of them. He's really great in so many things. Even like small things that people maybe don't know about. Seek him out if he's in it. And Rory, he's Oscar nominated for Little Miss Sunshine.
8: Oh,
6: he's really great in so many things. Yeah.
8: Yeah.
6: He was, you know, but I think he's just terrific.
7: Yeah, I agree. And that movie, it's so good. Ryan Gosling is in it, and Julianne Moore is in it. It's a great cast.
6: Yep.
7: And I just think it's one of those underrated movies. I just really enjoy it.
8: You know what's really funny? I wanted to ask you about this, and I think we should probably do this every week, because I think a lot of people out there don't want to go to the movies, or there's nothing good out, like Digger. And so they sit at home, and they're looking for something to watch. And so I've done this at home. You're going through and you're clicking through all the different channels and you're clicking through all the different shows. So maybe we can give people something that they should watch every weekend at home.
6: That's a great idea. And maybe we can even sort of relate it a little bit to, you know, movies like some of the movies that are out, but maybe better. So, you know, we listed a couple of them just now, but there's a couple of them on Amazon right now or on Netflix that are a few good ones. Single White Female is one of the ones that Verity reminds me of. I'd recommend that to people. It's a great New York movie from the early 90s also, is a lot of fun. And Jagged Edge, which people always forget, but it's Jeff Bridges and Glenn Close. It's a terrific sort of courtroom thriller. It reminds me a lot. There's a lot of things like it on TV now. So Jagged Edge is one of those that I would say seek it out. It's right there on Amazon. It's a really great movie. It's a lot of fun and thrilling too. Exciting.
8: Joe Neumeier, film journalist, WOR Movie Minute host. Thanks so much. Talk to you next week.
6: Thanks, Larry.
8: When we come back,

0: right lane. Crash on the parkway southbound near 148, blocking a lane in Clifton. The accident, Route 21 north, and at Route 3, it's on the shoulder. Overturned pickup truck, 287 south, and at exit 30, that's in the left lane. Heavy delays on the New England Thruway northbound into Rye with a right lane accident. Inbound George 40 at the upper, 30 at the lower, 30 to 35 at the Lincoln or Holland. 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The WOR Weather Channel forecast.
1: Good looking morning, milder weather. The milder weather lasts one more day. That's today. 82. Some late day showers, thunder showers are possible. Not widespread, but some. Put that into your Friday evening plans. Overnight, things will settle back down. May actually start clearing by morning. 60 degrees. Cooler suburbs. Saturday, beauty of a fall day. Sunshine, 70 degrees. By Sunday, next change on deck. A few showers in the afternoon, 65. Currently 68 at WOR. I'm meteorologist Ray Stigick. Now, here's Dario with a check of today's top stories.
2: Good morning, Ray. More U.S. forces are heading to the Middle East as President Trump orders Iran to make a deal. 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
4: 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Biggest headaches, roughest airport to go through. 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

0: So I got a couple emails about something I've said a few times during today's show, and that is I'm feeling a little bit better about the midterms. And we even got a talk back about it.
1: Larry, Ed Rollins, who was Reagan's pollster, was on Mark Simone's show earlier in the week, and he predicted nothing but gloom and doom for the Republicans. Definitely the House, and he was even saying that the Senate looks like it's going to fall into Democrat hands. Wanted a gut check with you. What are your thoughts at this stage?
0: Well, I'm worried about the House. I think the Senate's looking so much better, and I base that on recent polling. You know, it looked like it was going to go the wrong way all the way up to Election Day, but the Republicans have started to spend their money, and you can see it taking effect in certain states. Like in Maine, Susan Collins has pulled ahead. In Texas, in a couple of the polls, Paxton has pulled ahead. You're saying the same thing in Michigan, where that's now a tie. And in my heart, I'm telling you, I don't believe Texas is going to switch. I don't believe Ohio is going to switch. And so if you hold on to those races, all you have to do is hold on if you're a Republican, you're going to win the Senate. Now, the House is a little bit different, but remember, the Republicans are just starting to spend their money, and they have three times more than the Democrats. And so you're going to see ad after ad after ad after ad, and they do have an effect. But the biggest reason I think that the Republicans are going to do better than anybody's talking about right now is they always overperform the polls. Always. In 2024, it was significant. And this isn't just me saying this. Let's go to Harry Enten from CNN, who is talking about the 2024 results.
2: GOP outperformed September polls by in the major 2024 races, that is president and Senate in the states that had a Senate race. In Iowa, where the Democrats have been getting really good polls, Republicans outperformed their September polls by 9 points back in 2024. How about Ohio? 6 points. How about Michigan? 5 points. And I will note that the leads that the Democrats have in all of these races right now are under how much the GOP outperformed back in 2024. So you look at this and you go, you know what? Maybe we should just hold on a second here, because we've seen this dance before, and it was not a dance that Democrats like when the votes were actually cast and counted. Okay.
0: And it's not just 2024. It really isn't. It's almost every federal election. For some reason, the Republicans always are underestimated in the polls. And sometimes it's significant. You heard Harry Enten talking about Ohio. In Iowa, I mean, a 9-point difference in Iowa. So these are significant, significant numbers. So that's why I hold out hope, not only because of the polls, not only because of the money, but because Republicans are undercounted time and time again. But thank you so much for the question. And I always appreciate your emails, and I read them all. And I always want to thank you for taking the time. If you can take the time to write to me, I'm going to take the time to write back and talk about them. Now, we talked about famous Staten Islanders, right? Well, the talk back of the morning and winner of the Curtis Sliwa and Larry Menti in the Morning t-shirt wanted to remind us of four more.
3: You're forgetting the big four. I'm pretty sure all the impractical jokers are from Staten Island.
4: He's correct.
0: They are.
4: Yep.
0: We had one of the practical jokers on the show.
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0: It is. 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
8: It's 70 degrees at 9 o'clock. Good morning. I'm Daria Albinger. Partly cloudy, warm, and humid today with a chance for a shower later on and a high of 83 degrees. The Weather Channel forecast is coming up. It was a bleak September job report. The Labor Department says employers added just 29,000 jobs last month. That's far fewer than the 84,000 analysts were predicting, and it's well below the 162,000 that were created last month. New York Governor Kathy Hochul has named Attorney General Letitia James, special prosecutor, as the state takes over the investigation into an alleged gang rape in a Cornell University fraternity house. And it comes as politicians and activists push New York to change its laws regarding sexual assault.
9: Legal experts say there is a loophole preventing prosecution of sexual assault if a person voluntarily consumes drugs or alcohol.
10: We have outgrown victim blaming. Fix the law because too many of us are Jane Doe.
9: It comes after an anonymous Jane Doe filed a lawsuit against 7 Cornell students alleging they sexually assaulted her for hours while she was intoxicated in 2024. New York Assembly Bill 101 is looking to stop voluntary intoxication from being used as a defense in cases of sexual assault. I'm Lizzie Radovali, WOR News.
8: The USS Theodore Roosevelt is headed to the Middle East with about 7,000 sailors and 2,000 Marines as the war in Iran continues. President Trump telling Iran to, quote, agree to a fair deal or cease to exist. Knicks star Josh Hart is opting out of career-ending surgery.
11: Number 3 says he'll play through the pain for the remainder of his career instead of getting surgery on his right ring finger. Hart wore a splint last season because of the injury that requires a full joint replacement, but says he won't do the surgery because it would impact how he handles the ball. The 31-year-old injured his finger during the 2025 Eastern Conference Finals against the Indiana Pacers and underwent surgery that offseason, but he re-injured it again during a scrimmage. Hart says he'll continue to protect the finger with a splint or by wrapping it when he plays. Natalie Migliori, WOR News.
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12: Susie Sirin with your WOR traffic. Alternate side meters both in effect. Calming down at the Hudson River crossings, 30 to 35 apiece. Crash on the LIE westbound at Woodhaven Boulevard. It's in the right lane. Your delays begin at the Van Wyck. Jersey, a crash on the Parkway north and at 140A is in the right lane. Crash on the Parkway south and at 148 has a lane out. Accident being cleared in Rye off 95 northbound by Playland Parkway. 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
15: Off. been kind of mixing it up so far this morning, seeing more clouds out over the southern tier, cold front coming into western parts of the state. That cold front brings our next change. Nice warm one today, though, at or just above 80. Let's go 82 with more clouds later with isolated late-day showers and thunderstorms. They may linger into early tonight, taper off after midnight, and then some clearing by morning as we settle back to near 60 around the city. Suburbs cooler. Sunshine. Great Saturday, 70 degrees. Showers Sunday afternoon, 65. Right now, 69 at WOR. I'm meteorologist Ray Stajic.
8: Devils win their opener beating Philadelphia 3-2 in overtime. The Rangers won their home opener 5-1 over Tampa Bay. The Rangers in Detroit tonight. Devils at UBS tomorrow for the Islanders' home opener and game one of the American League Division Series. Yankees against the Rays 6:30 tomorrow night in Tampa. Next news, 9:30 bulletins at once. I'm Daria Albinger on 710 WOR.
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16: Well, it's Friday. That's good news. That's going to be a nice day today in the 80s. Might be the last day in the 80s for a while. And should be a pretty nice weekend. A lot to get to. We'll get to Iran. We'll get to Cornell. We'll get to that botched execution. We'll get to the midterms. We'll get to Mom Donnie and, of course, a whole lot more. And the Yankees, the next game is tomorrow night. They begin the seven-game playoff series with Tampa tomorrow night. I think it's 6:30, right? 6:30. It's an early game. Everybody will be watching that. Unless you're in Boston, you probably won't want to watch that. President Trump has sent a third aircraft carrier to Iran. It is heading there now, but also he is sending an amphibious assault ship with about 5,000 Marines on it. Now, this type of ship is used for ground invasion. Now, the word is that the day after the midterms, he is going to just pound Iran into the ground. There may even be, now that landing force, those Marines, that amphibious force, that would be for Karg Island. They would take Karg Island. We would take it. That's the entire oil facility of Iran. We would seize that. And that aircraft carrier would be used for punishing brutal attacks on Iran. And the president has said, once they confirm that Iran was behind the Fly Dubai hijacking and the attack on our air base in the UK, that would be reason enough to just completely pound them into the ground, just literally destroy much of that. We're trying to wipe out the IRGC and all of that. So the hijacker, by the way, if you're a New York Times reader or you watch CNN or MSNBC, you may not know about this. It was an actual hijacking. He was an actual terrorist, a radicalized extremist, Islamic extremist. His mission was to kill Jews. That was the idea. It was a flight filled with Jewish people, Jewish children. He wanted to kill them all. That's what it was. If you're reading the New York Times or watching MS Now, they keep telling you it was an altercation among employees. There was an altercation, a workplace altercation. It's not what it was. It was a terrorist attack. He was a very radicalized hijacker. Here's Benjamin Netanyahu.
17: It looks like he had been radicalized. I think it's too early to say whether he had any connections with Iran or with anyone else. It's too early to say that, but we'll be able to say that very definitely, I think, fairly definitively. Not fairly. I think we'll be able to say it definitively within a matter of days.
16: Yeah, he knows more than he's saying there. Now, the question is, and the most important question, is he a lone wolf? Did he just, was he inspired by something and did this? Was he part of an actual cell? Are there others involved? If so, you got to find them quickly. It will turn out most likely that Iran was involved. He's clearly a lunatic terrorist, and just it was the most vicious knife attack.
17: There are two possibilities.
16: Yeah, the big question is, how did he get a job as a co-pilot? How did this airline hire him without a proper background check? And also, in most airports, the crew of the plane, even the pilots, are supposed to go through the same screening the passengers do. That's in most airports. It's supposed to be that way in this country. Now, you're talking about other countries, other airports. Who knows? Who knows what they do? And even in this country where they're supposed to screen the crew and the pilots, who knows if they really do? You know, they know these people. They might let them just walk through Netanyahu.
17: There are two possibilities. One, that he didn't go through a metal detector. because, you know, passengers go through a metal detector, but I'm not sure the pilots always do, because, you know, you say, okay, he's part of the air crew, let him go, number one, and then he could have carried a knife or an axe, or he might have gotten an axe from the equipment in the, you know, that might be standard on this airplane.
16: Yeah. Now, so clearly his intent was to crash the plane, kill it. It is a plane filled with Jewish passengers. It was an anti-Semitic terrorist attack. There's no question about that. They'll be announcing that very, very soon. Then you had the attack on our airbase in UK. It looks like Iran was behind that as well.
18: There are strong indications that Iran played a part in what happened over the weekend at RAF Fairford. But of course, it remains an ongoing complex and serious police investigation. And of course, we are working closely with our colleagues in the United States of America.
16: Yeah, so that's why another aircraft carrier, a third one is heading towards Iran. An amphibious assault ship is heading towards Iran. The day after the midterms, they'll pay for all of this.
19: We knew that Iran and IRGC was going to try to do an attack, possibly on a United States asset in the UK. We had been already watching this with our counterparts in London, giving them a heads up. They were also feeding information to us. So this was something we were paying attention to already. We just didn't know where it was coming from. Iran is the lead world sponsor of terror.
16: Yeah. Well, hey, the Cornell situation, it looks so bad for the university. However, if you really look into it, this alleged gang rape, was a couple of years ago. It was 2024. It was 2 years ago that it took place. The word went around the campus. The students all seemed to know about it. And as it was happening, these kids were texting each other. We're in a group chat all over the campus. Everybody apparently was on this group chat, and they were telling everybody about what was going on, and if you want some free sex, although they didn't use the word sex, they used something worse, they said, come on over, and people were coming over. It was a horrible, horrible situation. And she was, the problem was, believe it or not, in the New York law, some states have this law, if you get yourself so drunk that you can't even see straight, that you can't consent because you're so drunk. If you do that to yourself, if you get yourself drunk, it's no longer a crime. In other words, you can't claim rape if you got yourself that drunk. It's a stupid law. It's got to be changed. There was a push to change this law in the state assembly. But Democrats, of all people, kept blocking it. So it's that's the reason, most likely, that when it went to the prosecutor, he didn't file criminal charges. Because it turns out the young student, she went out to, she was 18. You have to be 21 to drink, right? Yeah, you have to be 21. So she's underage. She had a drink before she went out. And then a bunch of them are going to a bar. This is Cornell is in Ithaca, and they went to downtown Ithaca, and they went to some bar. And at that bar, if you're underage, if you're 18, they'll let you in, but they'll draw a big X on your hand, which means you're underage, not supposed to serve you. But she goes out to this bar, and there's a lot of students there. Some of them are old enough to get a drink, and apparently they gave her drinks. And then, and this is what they do in college, and they all left and went to another bar and had more drinks. So by the time she got to the fraternity, they went over this fraternity house. There was supposed to be a party or something. They were supposed to see some friends at this fraternity house. By the time she got there, she had had 10 drinks. 10 drinks. That's a lot of alcohol in a little woman, a young 18-year-old woman. 10 drinks. She gets to the fraternity party, and the first thing they do is give her a drink. That's drink number 11 she's had. They also give her some drugs. It's not clear whether it was cocaine or something else. She took some kind of drugs, sniffed something, plus the 11 drinks. She didn't know where she was. She couldn't see straight. She even passed out a couple of times. She went, apparently, to a bedroom in the fraternity house with some student, a male, and slept with him. He then started texting about it. Other guys came in and had sex with. So this is how this all got out of control. She was so traumatized by all of this that she I guess she told her friends, and word got around campus. In fact, all the guys, these awful guys, were bragging about this. So the story got known all over campus. It took her a while, a couple of weeks, to get up the nerve and compose herself enough to go to the campus police and tell them what happened. And she told them the whole story. It's a 10-page report that they wrote. 10 pages of her telling her story, exactly what happened. And they sent it over to the local district attorney in Ithaca, and he looked at it and decided he couldn't file criminal charges because she was so drunk that she can't claim rape. This is this strange New York law. Cornell did start to investigate, and they put together an investigating committee, and they did investigate. Now, this has not been made clear. Cornell did take some action. They expelled some of the students. Some of the other students, they suspended them for a year or two. So they did take some action. They also closed that fraternity down. So they did take some action. Now, all of a sudden, the story went public. A lot of press. The district attorney looked really bad for not filing those charges. And I guess he's now deciding to actually file the charges. But it's too late. Kathy Hochul has stepped in. Why? Because she's got a tight election race. Bruce Blakeman is starting to pull ahead of her. So she's got to act like she's on top of this, pretend she's doing something. So she has put the Attorney General Letitia James in as the special prosecutor to go after these kids. Now, problem with Letitia James, one, she's not that good as a prosecutor. Her biggest dream, fantasy in life was to get Trump. She came up with a preposterous case that a left-wing kook judge took her side, but then it was eventually tossed out, ruled ridiculous. So she's not that successful as a prosecutor. The other problem is the district attorneys all over New York State, that's a state job. District attorney's not a local job. It's a state job. That's why there's no term limits on it. And the district attorney that she says fumbled up the case is her district attorney. So she should remove him and replace him with what she thinks is a great district attorney. But she's not going to do that because this is all for show. She's pretending that she's taking action. She's doing something. She's on top of it. Appointing Letitia James, it's enough to make it look like she's doing something and to stall till the election, which is only 32 days away. Students say, and apparently record show, this is not the first rape problem on campus. It's happened before a number of times. And there's about 16,000 students at Cornell. If you got 16,000 students, and if you, as we just showed you, the kind of drinking they do and the drugs and who knows what could happen on campus. Students are all frustrated.
20: It's been incredibly somber on campus this week. I think students are disgusted that something like this could have taken place on our campus, but I think there's also a lot of frustration across many parts of the process.
16: Now, Cornell is an awful place. Earlier this week, we told you about the horrible anti-Semitic rallies that were going on at Cornell. There were students chanting from the river to the sea. I mean, real anti-Semitic, awful stuff at Cornell. The only good news for them is this rape story has got everybody to forget about that part of it. Hopefully they get that problem solved, too. But the students, not happy.
21: Mostly sorrow and just kind of a lot of sadness surrounding the case. People don't really know what to do with how they're feeling. That's why I am really excited about this hearing and creating more policies that are going to give students the voice they feel like they need right now. I feel like people just want to take action. They don't know, like, where to, though. So I'm hoping, like, the assembly and admin and different clubs can be here as resources for us in a time that we really, really do need it.
16: That's a Cornell student. You hear that? That's a Cornell student. Hey, this botched execution. It's Krista Pike. It sounds horrible. They gave her a lethal injection. She survives. In fact, the reporters could hear her. They sometimes put a curtain down, but they could hear her saying, hey, how come I'm in so much pain? She survived the injection. They gave her another lethal injection. She survived that. In fact, they could hear her snoring. This sounds horrible. This sounds like, how the hell could this happen? What? This is unbelievable. How could such a thing? Well, if you look into it, it does happen on a regular basis. In fact, 3% of all executions end up like this, where they can't kill the person. And you might say, well, why don't they? Well, no matter what you try, for instance, take hanging a prisoner. That's the highest number of bungled executions. When it comes to hanging, 85 were botched. 1901, they hung the outlaw Tom Blackjack Ketchum. His head popped clean off when he dropped because they didn't take into account how fat he was. Things go wrong. Well, what about electrocute? Well, electrocutions have had problems. That, in fact, second most botched executions. There are many incidents where the inmate's head bursts into flames, that sort of stuff. Now, the lethal injection. Lethal injections have had 75 botched attempts. 75. So she survived. They took her to the hospital. It's believed she has a terrible brain injury as a result. But apparently her lawyers kept telling everybody, because of the condition she was in, she had the most awful veins. She had these tiny little veins. And they kept telling them there was no way the injection would get through her veins, that it wouldn't be able to kill her. I mean, listen to this lawyer.
1: It was also predictable. Krista's legal team told the state of Tennessee and the courts that her medical conditions would cause her to suffer an agonizing death. The state and the court dismiss Krista's concerns.
16: Yeah, they didn't take that into consideration.
1: Krista is alive right now. We don't have a sense of her prognosis or much update on her health at the moment. But we do know that she is alive right now and receiving life-saving medical care.
16: All right, now they're going to argue. They could try to execute again. They're going to try to argue she suffered enough. She survived two executions. She can't try to do it again. But who knows?
2: She was heard to remark that it was burning.
16: This is actually the witness that was there.
2: She was heard to remark that it was burning and painful in her arm, that her arm would explode. And that all sounded to me like the intravenous was no longer in the vein, if it ever really was. And instead, the chemical was then being infiltrated into the skin, you know, and tissues of her arm.
16: Yeah. Some people, I remember we had a caller yesterday, said, why not just use a 25-cent bullet, just firing squad? You know, there are, I think, 7 states that still have firing squads. It's kind of ugly and not very 2026-like to have a firing squad, but there are states that do it, and there is an argument for it. Anyway, we've got a lot to get to this morning. Don't forget, I'm here 3 hours every day now, 9 to noon, 9 a.m. to noon, 3 hours every day. 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
26: Here's what we're working on in the WOR newsroom. New York's attorney general joins the investigation into a sexual assault case at Cornell University. A freight train derails in Jersey City, and a player for the Rangers gets his place in NHL history. Those stories and more coming up on 710 WOR.
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16: Well, hey, a lot going on. Now, the amazing story of a Fly Dubai, the hijacking, the heroes on that plane, the pilot, unbelievably brave. This guy was stabbed so badly, stabbed in the head. His arm stabbed so badly, it was basically, they say, split in two. He's in a hospital in the UAE right now, recovering. They're optimistic about his full recovery, but it was just unbelievable how, with all these stab wounds, just bleeding everywhere, somehow this pilot was still able to type in the emergency codes to the tower, let them know what was happening. And they hardened those cabins, you know, after 9/11, so you can't get in there. Passengers, there's no way into the cabin. You can't even break the door. It's so hardened. Somehow, as wounded as he was, he got to the door and opened the lock. And just heroic passengers came in there. One, a plumber who tackled the hijacker, put him in a chokehold. And Benjamin Netanyahu praising this hero, even online, plugging the plumber's business. And also, he's such a hero, this plumber. But look at this part. The heroic plumber asked Netanyahu to tell Trump that I love him. That's not going to help him with the CNN MS Now crowd, but it's interesting. Well, you got to realize if you're an Israeli, you got to be so grateful to Donald Trump. The country might not be there right now if not for Trump. So, an amazing, amazing story. The most amazing part of this, you got a hero like this plumber who stops the hijacker, but you got a pilot so wounded can barely use his arms or his. The miracle of all this, on the plane, there happened to be two off-duty pilots, just happened to be among the passengers. So they screamed into the cabin, does anybody here know how to fly a plane? Two off-duty pilots are sitting there, they were able to land the plane without any problems. It was an amazing story. So we'll keep following this. Obviously, we'll find out, as Netanyahu says, he'll be able to confirm very soon that this was indeed a radicalized terrorist attack. It's believed it's going to link to Iran. And then the retaliation for this will be brutal. You know, this crazy Gavin Newsom is trying to get back into the 2028 race. He was the front runner for a while, only because there was nobody else really there. He was. And this always happens in the Democratic world, 2-3 years out, way, way, way, way too early. Some pretty boy comes along. It was Gary Hart at one time. It was John Edwards at another time. And they become, the front runner for 2 seconds. And then they always fade away. And that's what happened to Gavin Newsom. He was the front runner for a few months, got a lot of attention, looked good, went on TV, wasn't afraid to go out and get confronted. He went on with Sean Hannity and others, Charlie Kirk, you remember that? But that sort of candidate always fades away after a while. So Gavin Newsom trying to come back. He's now doing a new round of podcasts. The problem is he's selling his house in California for about $8 million. Now, the details of the house are coming out. You know, you're supposed to be a public servant. You're supposed to be hardworking governor, but... look at this. This house has a personal wellness oasis. It has a resort-style pool, tennis court, a private casita. That means a smaller house. That's a big word in L.A. They all call them casitas because they're just living among Mexicans there. So they're using all these Mexican terms now. But the other thing is the house has a 5,000-bottle wine cellar. 5,000 bottles? Now, I'm not a wine drinker, but... I've seen people have a wine cellar, but it's got 50 bottles. I've seen people with a big wine. Maybe they got 500 bottles. Some people have those little wine cooler refrigerators. You know, what does that hold? 25 bottles? 5,000 bottles of wine? Who the hell would have 5,000 bottles of wine? That Stu Leonard's liquor store doesn't have 5,000 bottles of wine. How long would it take you to drink five? Let's say you drank two bottles a day. It would still be years. It'd still be 5 years to drink all that. I mean, that's a lot of wine to keep on hand. See, it doesn't look good if you're trying to be a public servant that you live like this. You know, some people think, oh, is Andrew Cuomo going to try and run in 2028? No, I can guarantee you not. He got humiliated and wiped out in that awful mayoral race. And he just bought a $9 million house in Southampton, a Southampton compound for $9 million. You don't do that if you want to run for president as a Democrat. You know, he's trying to look like man of the people. The fact that he did this and it's so public means he knows he's got no shot. So I don't think you'll see him in 2028, at least not doing that. Lindsey Clancy's lawyer, he lost his fourth attempt to get the murder charges dropped. This old codger, you got to give him credit. He just keeps trying and trying and trying. Now, remember, in the first trial, his case was that he presented was that, of course, she did it. We know she did it. But she did it because she was all messed up on these drugs they gave her, and she was traumatized by the psycho. So he admitted the whole theory of the first case. He is admitting she did it. It's obvious she did it. So now he's arguing that there's no evidence she did it. And this is what he's planning to go into court with. His quote, where is the evidence she did this? Where is the proof? Where is the DNA? This case is all speculation. Well, I'm sure they can bring up the transcript of the first trial where he admitted she did it. So I don't know what he's thinking there. But he went before a judge. He keeps trying to get this dismissed. No retrial. Judge William Sullivan denied the motion. It's the fourth time he's had this denied. He argued that the motion was silly. And I don't think he's going to keep trying to get this thing dismissed. So there's going to be another trial, which is good for us. It'll give us something to cover. But there will be another trial. So they had the debate last night for New York State Comptroller. It was Tom DiNapoli. Very fine guy. He's the Democrat, but he's a good guy. You should vote for DiNapoli. Very good comptroller. And he's running against the other guy. That's how good the guy's campaign is. I don't know I can't remember his name. I met the guy. I don't remember his name. But people like DiNapoli. He's pretty good. So they had the debate. I think it was on New York One, which is why nobody ever saw it. Nobody will ever see it. Nobody knows about it. There's going to be a debate next week for the Attorney General. Now, that is important. You want to get rid of Letitia James, who's just awful, just like a dirty political operative. Vote for the Republican. Oh, my God. I can't. It's hard to say. It's like a Camarita. It's a long name, but she's very good. Vote for her. And then about 10 days from now, they'll have the gubernatorial debate. Blakeman against Hochul should be great. But again, it's on New York One, which only has like 12 viewers and is also the most left-wing, biased, crazy place. So they'll do everything to protect Hochul. Hey, we'll take some calls. We got a lot more to get to on 710 WOR. First, let's get all the latest news. Here's Daria Albinger.
0: Morning, Mark. Hiring slowed a lot last month. The Labor Department says just 29,000 jobs were created in September. That's far fewer than the 84,000 economists expected. It's even less than the 162,000 that were added last month. Unemployment ticked up nationally to 4.2%. The USS Theodore Roosevelt is headed to the Middle East with an expeditionary force of about 7,000 sailors and 2,000 Marines. As the war in Iran continues, it'll be the third aircraft carrier in the region. A new poll finds most Americans believe sexual assault is a serious problem on college campuses here in the U.S. The poll was conducted as New York Governor Hochul takes over the investigation into an alleged gang rape at a Cornell University fraternity house, appointing Attorney General Letitia James as special prosecutor. Well, the Rangers won their home opener last night, beating Tampa Bay 5-1, and one of those goals was scored by the goalie for the Ranger, Igor Shesterkin. He's just the 18th NHL goalie to do that. The opening bell sounding on Wall Street, and the Dow is up 380 points in early going. The NASDAQ is 353 on the plus side, and the S&P is up 70 points. Next news, 10 o'clock bulletins at once. Wake up with Curtis Sliwa and Larry Menti, 6 to 9 weekdays. I'm Daria Albinger on 710 WOR.
1: Susie Cerrone in with your WOR traffic. Delays in Queens on the LIE West, but into Woodhaven Boulevard. That right lane accident is still being cleared. And a little slow in the Whitestone Bridge. Queensbound stall is being cleared. Alternate side meters both in effect. 20 minutes at the inbound George Lincoln or Holland. Still have this overturned pickup truck, 287 south on at exit 30. It is in the left lane. And this report is sponsored by the Our American Stories podcast. 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You don't want to miss the next episode of Our American Stories. I'm Susie Cerrone on 710 WOR.
2: Been a good morning, and dry weather is expected until about, let's just go around 5 o'clock, give or take. If you're west, a little bit earlier. If you're southeast, a little bit later. On the isolated showers, thunderstorms coming in, 82 degrees. Now, really not widespread rain, but it'll be around through early tonight. Overnight, we'll see things settle down and break down to about 60 degrees for the overnight low. Plenty of sunshine on Saturday. What a day, 70 degrees. Maybe some showers back by Sunday and about 65 for the daytime high. That shower risk in the afternoon. Currently 69 at WOR. I'm meteorologist Ray Stajic.
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16: Well, hey, let's take some calls. 800-321-0710 is the number. 800-321-0710. Let's go to Frank in Phoenix. Frank, how you doing?
21: Good morning, Mark. Mark, my wife and I were listening to yesterday talking about the jet hijacking, and she said, why can't they come up with some kind of way they can get into the cockpit that can unlock the door from outside? After 9/11, you would think they would have come up with some kind of a plan, right?
16: Well, a problem is what 9/11 was, these hijackers breaking into the cabin and taking over the plane. So they hardened the cabin so there was absolutely no way to get in. If that pilot,
21: Mark, you know what? I'm sorry.
16: If that pilot hadn't unlocked the door, this plane wouldn't have been saved. And the experts say they only. You're really in a hurry, aren't you? Calm down.
21: Okay.
16: You might want to try a decaf coffee. Now,
21: I'm drinking coffee now.
16: Experts say another 40 seconds and the plane would have crashed. There would have been no saving it.
21: And you know, Mark, the other thing is, the girl, they botched her execution.
16: Yeah.
21: People shouldn't feel sorry for her. Her and her friends kidnapped the girl, tortured her.
16: Who said anybody feels sorry for her? Nobody feels sorry for her.
21: Well, they're all crying on the Fox News about this woman. She suffered. They decapitated the girl.
16: Yeah. Hey, what's the temperature in Phoenix right now?
21: Mark, if you came out here now, you would say, wow, it's beautiful. It's only 68 degrees.
16: Yeah.
21: But during the last 3 weeks of August, every day it was between 108 and 119.
16: Oh,
21: and one day it hit 121. It's brutal.
16: When it's 121, what happens? You can't go out at all?
21: After 100, you can't go out, you know? It's just so hot. You got to stay in the air conditioning.
16: You know, in New York, when the summer's over, we're so sad. They don't realize in Phoenix, you're thrilled when the summer's over.
21: Yes, absolutely, yes.
16: Celebrating it.
21: You got it.
16: All right, thanks for calling. Let's go to Mike in Florida. Mike, how you doing?
22: Good morning, Mark.
16: Yes, Mike.
22: But it's a dry heat, don't forget.
16: Yeah, it's a dry heat in my oven, too. It's still pretty damn hot. I wouldn't want to go in there either, but...
22: I had a question. It's well known that Sinatra's your probably, I guess, easy to say your favorite male singer. But who's your favorite female singer of that era?
16: Ella Fitzgerald, without question. Ella Fitzgerald, greatest female singer ever.
22: And where do you stand on Peggy Lee's and Margaret Whiting's and people like that?
16: Peggy Lee was a phenomenal singer, although a very limited sort of a style. Ella Fitzgerald could do anything. Peggy Lee was quite an incredible singer. But if you're a younger person, you should be go online and find these people. Peggy Lee, Ella Fitzgerald, you'd be...
22: I grew up, my mother controlled the radio in house. It was WAM, and it was... Ella Fitzgerald and Sarah Vaughan and Edie Gourmet and those types that she...
16: Edie Gourmet, a little schmaltzy, very talented. But
22: yeah, a little schmaltzy. She Catskill,
16: schmaltzy kind of singing. But Peggy Lee, she did that great classic Fever. Madonna covered it. And
22: right.
16: Madonna was a lot of these singers very inspired by Peggy Lee. She had an amazing...
22: because she was a real kind of, she had that certain style, kind of like, in the Julie London sort of... I think they looked better than they sang in some cases.
16: Yeah, although Peggy Lee, Julie London, very beautiful voice, but Peggy Lee, much more skilled singer, jazz singer, that sort of stuff. So,
22: did you know them? Did you interact with them?
16: Very well. Ella Fitzgerald used to be a regular on my show. Peggy Lee was a regular guest on
22: the show. Oh, really?
16: Yeah.
22: Did you know Robert Goulet?
16: I'm very well.
22: I saw him recently. You know, he always plays. I saw him recently in Murder She Wrote episode. And he always plays suave, sophisticated guys.
16: Yeah, but in real
22: life,
16: was he
22: really like that, or was he like a hey? Listen to this.
16: No, he was very suave, but he was very like a lot of those guys, Steve Lawrence, all those in real life, very, very funny guys, great senses of humor.

0: the most albums. Bing Crosby, 200 albums. Number two is Ella Fitzgerald, 166 albums that she put out.
1: That's incredible.
0: Yeah. All right, great.
1: It's unbelievable.
0: Great call, Mike. Thanks for calling. Let's go to Ralph in Stamford. Ralph, how you doing?
2: Good morning, Mr. Simone.
0: Oh, yes, Mr. Ralph.
2: Yeah. Okay. I understand as a young man you came from the distant provinces of the Midwest to break into New York City broadcast.
0: Well, yeah, but
2: before how hard was that to do, and what was your first job?
0: Well, yeah, I was from the Midwest, but I went to school in Boston, and while I was in college, I worked at first year I was at a little station in New Hampshire, WFTN. By my final year, I was on the best station in New England, WPRO, and then I came to New York. But you got to practice. Like, what, you want to be in the radio?
2: Oh, no, I'm just very curious about
0: see, the key
2: your
0: is
2: career, 'cause you've been so successful.
0: Every great radio host, I think Scott Shannon, did he tell us this the other day? Everybody, when they were a little kid, like in their bedroom at home, they would practice doing radio shows. They would even build themselves a little fake radio station, and you'd practice over and over and over again. And as the great consultant Mike McVeigh said, it was like you had to throw the football through the tire a million times to practice and get yourself ready. But good question, Ralph. Let's go to John in Paramus. John, how you doing?
3: Good morning. How you doing?
0: Perfect call. You got 12 people talking. I hear squeaking, engine noise.
3: I'm in a bank. So anyway, you had the author on.
0: Now you're in a tornado. What the hell's going on?
3: What are you learning about? So anyway,
0: oh,
3: I read that really good.
0: Huh? You read what?
3: Still there?
0: No, I left.
3: All right, good. So anyway, I just finished a book about Roy Cohn.
0: Yeah.
3: American, it was really good.
0: Yeah.
3: It was really good. Did you have any dealings with him? Did you know him?
0: Yeah, I knew Roy Cohn. He was he was the world's greatest lawyer. He was a genius of a lawyer. He was unbelievably brilliant. He was a very, very nasty guy. He could be really rough and tough and nasty. One reason that made him the greatest lawyer is, besides being an incredible lawyer in court, he would do whatever he had to do. He'd put a body in your trunk if he had to, whatever he had to do to win a case.
3: Yeah, I can imagine. That book was really, the book is really good.
0: Yeah.
3: And it's American Scoundrel. It's really good.
0: There are a lot of good books about Roy Cohn. Sid Zion, the great writer, wrote one too. Just check all those books. Hey, by the way, there's a huge myth out that Donald Trump was mentored by Roy Cohn. Roy Cohn trained. None of this is true. They knew each other, and he did use Roy Cohn as his lawyer in a certain period. Wasn't his mentor or anything like that. But they forget to point out, at that time, the reason Trump was using him, Roy Cohn was the biggest lawyer around. Everybody used him. The Catholic Church used him. Roy Cohn was the lawyer for the Catholic Church. He was the Cardinal's lawyer. He was Aristotle Onassis's lawyer. He was George Steinbrenner's lawyer. Everybody used Roy Cohn, and that's when Trump used him. Hey, we got a lot coming up. We got it's 3 hours every day now, 9 to noon every day, 3 hours. Then at noon, you got Buck Sexton and Clay Travis. And then 3 o'clock, you got the most listened to radio show in America, Sean Hannity. You got Jesse Kelly at 6. You got the very funny Jimmy Failey. You got to listen to that show. You're going to be amazed by it. Every night, 9 to midnight, it's all here on 710 WOR.
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6: Here's what we're working on in the WOR newsroom. More U.S. forces are heading to the Middle East as President Trump orders Iran to make a deal. The September jobs report numbers are out, and a warning to EV owners who may have left the cars outside during the nor'easter. Those stories and more coming up on 710 WOR.
7: Kathy Hochul is the worst governor in America. 48 utility hikes, $8 billion in higher taxes. Hochul released cop killers from jail. And now Hochul supports Mamdani's scheme to close Rikers Island, putting more dangerous criminals on our streets. New York has had enough. It's time for a change. It's time for Bruce Blakeman for governor. As Nassau County executive, Blakeman cut taxes and made Nassau the safest county in America. 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

0: Stars. 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
1: Bruce Blakeman for governor for a better New York. 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
23: Now we're going to just have to face it. It's Halloween season. Summer's over. It's Halloween season. Then you're going to see Thanksgiving stuff everywhere. The Rockefeller Center tree is coming November 7th. That's like 35 days from now. The Rockefeller Center tree is going to come into New York. Hey, looks like a slight chance of rain. It's going to be a nice day today. It's going to be like 84, 85 degrees. This could be the very last time it's in the 80s this year. And a slight chance of rain around 7. And it should be a nice day tomorrow. Less humid, cooler, be like 70. And then Sunday, it should be nice. There's a slight chance of rain on Sunday, but should be a beautiful fall weekend. The leaves are turning already. Back after the news, two more hours to go here on 710 WOR.
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2: It's 72 degrees at 10 o'clock. Good morning. I'm Daria Albinger. Partly sunny, warm, and humid today with showers later on, a high of 83 degrees. The Weather Channel forecast is coming up. Employers hit the brakes on hiring last month. The Labor Department says just 29,000 jobs were added in September, far fewer than the 84,000 economists predicted, and even fewer than the 162,000 that were created in August.
19: This is not the kind of job growth you want to see when it's coming below expectations and you have those revisions lower for other months. It shows that hiring was not as strong as originally expected. When you look into this report, the unemployment rate did also tick up. That's generally not a good sign. You don't want to see that that rate is going higher. It means that people who are looking for a job are having a harder time finding one.
2: ABC's Elizabeth Schulze, the unemployment ticked up to 4.2% nationally. More U.S. forces are heading to the Middle East as President Trump warns Iran accept a fair deal or cease to exist. A Marine Expeditionary Unit and the USS Theodore Roosevelt are reportedly headed to the region. That would bring the total number of carriers there to 3. Governor Kathy Hochul says she's lost confidence in the prosecutors who are handling a 2024 gang rape case, an alleged gang rape case, I should say, at Cornell University. So she's taking over the investigation.
24: In a statement Thursday night, Hochul cited new information that, quote, raises serious questions about the investigation conducted by the Cornell Police Department and the decision by the Tompkins County District Attorney not to prosecute the rape case. Hochul signing an executive order appointing State Attorney General Letitia James as special prosecutor in the case, authorizing her to investigate and present evidence to a grand jury. Andrew Whitman, WOR News.
2: Sean Diddy Combs is reportedly back in solitary confinement after the release of a report on his lifestyle while he's in prison. It found the hip-hop mogul paid fellow inmates to do his chores and to give him massages, and that he was able to get banned items like cell phones and liquor. A push to make daylight saving time permanent is facing an uncertain future in the Senate. The House passed the Sunshine Protection Act this summer, and President Trump is fully behind it. But the bill remains stalled in the Senate, which is on recess until after the midterms. WOR News Time, 10:03.
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25: Susie Cerone in with your WOR traffic. Alternate side and meters in effect. An accident on the Bronx River Parkway south at Allerton Avenue cleared from the left lane. The stall on the Whitestone Bridge, Queensbound, gone as well. LIE westbound still pretty tight getting into Woodhaven Boulevard from that earlier accident. We've got about 15 to 20 minutes at the inbound George Lincoln or Holland. Earlier incidents on the parkway in both directions are gone. And just a reminder, the roadworks cleared, everything open on the FDR southbound in the teens, and we're sponsored by Blindster.com. 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
4: Cold front approaches here late this afternoon. That'll bring us a small chance for a shower or storm, 82. A shower chance this evening. Clouds overnight tonight, low 61. Back to sunshine on Saturday with a high near 70. And some showers possible on Sunday with Sunday's high in the mid-60s. Fair skies, 69 this hour. Richard DeWedding at the Weather Channel on 710 WOR.
2: The Devils won their opener, beating Philadelphia 3-2 in overtime. The Rangers won their home opener 5-1 over Tampa Bay. And one of those goals was scored by the goalie, Igor Shesterkin. He's just the 18th goalie in the NHL to do that. The Rangers are in Detroit tonight. The Devils are at UBS tomorrow for the Islanders home opener. And game one of the American League Division Series is 6:30 tomorrow night in Tampa. The Yankees taking on the Rays. On Wall Street, the Dow is up 324 points. The NASDAQ is ahead 452 points. And the S&P is up 79 points. Next news, 10:30, bulletins at once. 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I'm Daria Albinger on 710 WOR.
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23: Hey, welcome to hour number two. That's right, if you just joined us, you missed the first hour. Remember, it's 9 to noon every day, 3 hours every day, 9 to noon. So a lot to get to this morning. Minutes ago it concluded, but it was a big press conference. Kathy Hochul and Letitia James, Governor Kathy Hochul on the Cornell alleged rape case. About 2 years too late, but she's on it now. Why? Because it's election time, and she needs to look like she's busy, like she's doing something, like she's taking action. This rape took place about 2 years ago. This all went to her district attorney. These district attorneys, that's a state job. The district attorneys work for her. So it was her district attorney that decided not to prosecute a year ago. This is all her, on her watch. Now she's snapping into action, acting like she is going to take action. She is going to get to the bottom of this. 2 years too late, but she's going to get to the bottom of this. And remember, she's up for re-election, and Letitia James is up for re-election. In fact, in 32 days, you can vote Letitia James out of office. You can also get rid of Kathy Hochul. There's a very fine Republican candidate for attorney general who you should vote for. And, of course, you should vote for Bruce Blakeman. And you can get rid of Hochul and Letitia James in 32 days. So that's why they're pretending that they're on top of this, that they're being decisive. They'll get to the bottom of this. It's a little silly, but they're playing to the cameras. So, yeah, Bruce Blakeman got a great tax plan that would dramatically reduce taxes on everybody in New York, especially the middle and lower incomes. They'll get the biggest benefit of his tax plan. Everybody applauding it.
5: Our budget in New York State is twice the size of the state of Florida. So there's a tremendous amount of fraud, waste, and abuse. Kathy Hochul has given our taxpayer money to illegal migrants. All they have to do is claim asylum. They get free food, free housing, free transportation, and a free cell phone.
23: Yeah, it's just wasting money. 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Just stop wasting all the money. Stop overpaying for everything. And then on top of all that, they're charging double, triple the amount of tax they should be charging. Then they nickel and dime you to death with this congestion pricing tax, this pied-à-terre tax. Blakeman will get rid of all of that ridiculous stuff.
5: Every other state is trying to get high-net-worth individuals to move there, and we're chasing them out. It doesn't make any sense. It's going to hurt the middle class. We're going to sit down, negotiate, bargain with the legislature. And as I said, I want tax relief.
23: Yeah. So vote for Bruce Blakeman 32 days from now. Get the state back in shape. You know, Florida has a much bigger population. Much bigger population than New York. It has more major cities than New York. And the taxes, the budget is half of what ours is. It's half of our budget. They just spend it carefully and wisely.
5: Immigration policy, I'm for guest worker permits, not amnesty, not citizenship. But if you've been here for 7, 8, 9, 10 years, and you're gainfully employed, you're not on welfare, and you never got in trouble, I think we should give these people a guest worker permit. Let them stay here.
23: Yeah, so Blakeman for governor. If you want to donate, go to BlakemanForNewYork.com. BlakemanForNewYork.com. Hey, by the way, he's been for the last few months working his tail off, campaigning all over the place, constantly campaigning here, there, upstate, everywhere. Now, the word is that President Trump will campaign with Bruce Blakeman in upstate New York. You know, Trump might not be that popular right here in New York City, but upstate, Syracuse, a few other places. In fact, there's an event in Syracuse October 9th. It's expected that President Trump might campaign with him. Another source said President Trump considering making additional upstate campaign stops later this month. Now, you got these fake polls all over the place. A Siena College poll has Blakeman trailing by 9 points. These are these stupid media polls, college polls. Very, very rigged. The metrics are all rigged. Republicans at 23% of the sample. They should be 38%. Wrong demos. They're not using likely voters. They're using adults, which means whoever they want. But in the real polls that the candidates use, those are much different. Those are very expensive polls. Deadly accurate. In the real polls, Blakeman has tied her. That's why she is now in panic, spending a fortune on attack ads all over the place on Bruce Blakeman. If you're watching television, you'll see these attack ads nonstop against Blakeman. That is panic on the part of Kathy Hochul. That's a lot of money for all those ads, just saturating the airwaves with them. You only do that when you're in trouble. So she's seen the real polls. 32 days away, you got the midterms. Same thing with the midterms. You'll see all these polls trying to convince you that Republicans are so far behind. The president's approval rating is so low. That's not the case. That's not the case. You can't really predict what will happen, but it's pretty much even right now. Now, don't take it from me. Here's the CNN pollster.
6: In Iowa, where the Democrats have been getting really good polls, Republicans outperformed their September polls by 9 points back in 2024. How about Ohio? 6 points. How about Michigan? 5 points. And I will note that the leads that the Democrats have in all of these races right now are under how much the GOP outperformed back in 2024. So you look at this and you go, you know what? Maybe we should just hold on a second here, because we've seen this dance before, and it was not a dance that Democrats like when the votes were actually cast and counted.
2: Okay.
23: Yeah, and the big news yesterday was Chuck Schumer suddenly saying the GOP might steal this election. Warning everybody, GOP was going to steal the election. Well, if Schumer is already making excuses for a Democratic loss, he's looked at some private numbers, too. So that tells you a lot. Hey, good for Secretary of State Marco Rubio, who yesterday threw Iran's foreign minister and his delegation out of the country. Iran's foreign minister, he came to, you know, be a part of the UN General Assembly. And we actually did give him we granted him a visa with severe restrictions, but he was granted a visa and allowed to come speak at the UN General Assembly. Well, he's still here, so Rubio ordered them to get the hell out. Just get out of New York and leave. By the way, Iran has got about 2 weeks left, and then they have absolutely no money. Nothing. They're totally broke. As we mentioned yesterday, every year, UN General Assembly, the Iranian delegation, the president, the foreign minister, they come to New York. They take a whole bunch of suites at the Millennium Hotel right across the street from the UN. That's where they always stay. This year, they could not afford a hotel room. So they all slept at the Iranian embassy, and apparently a lot of them still there, but have been told to get the hell out of the country by this weekend. You remember that reflecting pool? There was a guy, a Trump hater, Olympic canoeist, vandalized the pool. He got in the pool, or whatever he did, and they brought a case against him. Well, it was thrown out yesterday. This is Jeanine Pirro, the DA in Washington, D.C. But it's Washington, D.C. Get these Trump-hating left-wing judges. They're always going to rule against Trump. So the case was tossed out with prejudice. Now, what that means is you can't bring the case again. The judge claimed Pirro's office had shot first, asked questions later. It was a lightning-fast indictment process. The prosecutors assigned to the case, this is the judge talking, the prosecutors assigned to the case thought it was meritless, but the president repeatedly disparaged them, pressured them to change course. Well, that could be, but you're not supposed to get into that if you're the judge. You're not supposed to even consider that. But again, he not only dismissed the case, but with prejudice. That's a big thing. That means that the U.S. Attorney's Office there, Jeanine Pirro, cannot refile the case. They cannot bring the case. So we'll see. Trump can get pretty mad sometimes when this stuff happens. We'll see what happens. As Jimmy Fallon pointed out, this reflecting pool stuff, if you watch MSNBC or CNN or you watch The Daily Show or John Oliver, this is all they're talking about. The ballroom, the reflecting pool, the arch, as Jimmy Fallon points out. This is this crowd that watches this stuff, they're all like elitist, Trump-hating, you know, old white liberals. They're older, angry white liberals that's watch The Daily Show and this sort of stuff and don't realize that actual Americans, normal everyday Americans, are working their tail off, going to work every day, raising kids. They don't even know about the reflecting pool. They don't care about the ballroom. They're not interested in the arch. This is not an issue they pay any attention to. This is just for the MS Now crowd to worry about. President Trump did that Time Magazine interview yesterday. Did you know that there's still a Time Magazine? Did you know this even still exists? It's Time Magazine. Remember the old Time Magazine? A million years ago, it was a big, big deal. Time Magazine was the most important news magazine in the world. If you were on the cover of Time Magazine, that was considered the most amazing accomplishment ever. Now, in today's world, nobody knows what the hell Time Magazine is, except a few seniors. If you're under 60, you never heard of Time Magazine, you don't know what it is. And if you said to somebody, hey, I was on the cover of Time Magazine, they don't know what a cover is. What do you mean a cover? A cover of what? A cover. Because it's a website. Everybody gets everything online. A website. There's no such thing as a cover anymore. But in the interview, they asked him if he would pardon any officials from his administration. He says, sure, I'd do that. Well, of course, the now left-wing Time Magazine went crazy. It went crazy, and they're giving him a hard time. They're arguing with him. He said, hey, you didn't mind pardoning Fauci. You didn't mind Biden pardoning all these people. Sleepy Joe gave pardons to everyone. He pardoned his son. You didn't say a word about that. But these left-wing Time Magazine

0: happens where the Democrats take total control of the House, the Senate, all of that, and investigate Trump day and night. They're going to subpoena his phones. He's got a cell phone. You know, the first term he used what is the official presidential White House cell phone. First term. And that's like a special military phone that has, you can make a call, receive a call. That's it. It can't do anything else. It can't text. It can't receive text. There's nothing else on the phone for security reasons. Second term, he's got that thing, but he's decided he'll use his own cell phone. And he's been doing that for the last year and a half in his second term. He has an actual Apple iPhone that he uses. And on that phone, he gets texts, he sends emails, that sort of stuff. But he doesn't email, but he texts all the time. And he's given that cell phone number to everybody in the media. Everybody has that cell number. And they call him, and a lot of times they text him. In fact, most people text. You know, he's the president of the United States. Let's say you want to ask him something. You text him first. You don't just call. So he'll text back, and everybody texts back and forth with him. All of you in the media, everybody, you know who you are. A lot of you in the business world, a lot of people that know. Everybody's been texting with him for a year and a half. If the Democrats win, they're going to subpoena those texts. He's going to fight it, you know, presidential executive privilege, all that, you know, private, classified, presidential communications, that sort of stuff. But they won't give up, and they'll get it before a left-wing kook of a judge, a Trump-hating judge in D.C. And at some point, they may have to turn over those. So if anybody's been texting with President Trump, and if the Democrats take over, you're going to see those texts subpoenaed, received by Congress, and all those Elizabeth Warren and Bernie Sanders and Ro Khanna and Adam Schiff, they will be releasing your texts. They'll all be printed, they'll all be public. Just be aware of that. If you've had some private conversations, stuff you don't want public, just be aware of that. We'll take some calls next. 800-321-0710 is the number. If you're a new caller, we'd love to hear from you. 800-321-0710.
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2: Boulder, Colorado residents are racing to raise $30 million to buy their mobile home park before an outside investor can purchase it. Residents like Julie Hines says they're worried what a private investor would mean for the cost of staying in the community, especially for people who've lived there for decades.
8: Large increases in lot rent make it very, very challenging. We have an affordable community here in Boulder right now. To lose that would be a crime.
2: The competing offer is due in early December, giving them just a few months to raise the remaining money. And as we get closer to Election Day, politicians are asking the public to open their wallet, but far too often people are getting ripped off when they think they're making a single donation.
9: We see a pattern of them creating a very, very small text at the bottom that says, by the way, this is a recurring donation.
2: Jason Meza with the Better Business Bureau warns you may not get your money back.
9: 0 to 5% of the time do we see a good instance of somebody get their money back. You have to prove fraud exists.
2: And a second teachers union is suing California for delaying billions of dollars in school funding. Mark Mayfield explains.
10: The California Teachers Association filed a lawsuit this month. Unions say nearly $6 billion was delayed, labeled as a sort of IOU. The state says that such delays are normal until tax money arrives. A second union, the California Federation of Teachers, has joined the lawsuit. Unions want nearly $4 billion paid for 2025-26 and a halt to future delays.
2: And the Detroit People's Food Co-op needs financial help badly, as officials say they're coming up $20,000 to $30,000 short every week. It's the city's only Black-led and community-owned grocery operation and co-op. Member and shopper Chinyer Neal says they need the help desperately.
11: We bit off more than most co-ops attempt to chew at the very beginning, and so it's a challenge to try to support a full-fledged market.
2: She does have an idea of how the community can help.
11: There are plenty of people, you know, there's 100 churches on Woodward Avenue.
12: Yeah.
11: If everybody stopped by after church, you know, we would be fine.
2: I'm Monica Nelson with your consumer and business news.
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10: 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I'm Mark Mayfield.
13: Outkast is teaming up with Waffle House for a collaboration. Earlier this week, the duo teased the partnership by sharing a photo of the chain sign that had a line from their song, So Fresh, So Clean, on display underneath it. The collaboration is a limited edition of Atlanta-themed merchandise that's inspired by the group's 2000 hit. It includes hats, socks, jerseys, and more.
14: You tell me that there's more to life. Just what I can see.
13: Brooks and Dunn and Ella Langley are confirmed as the headliners for the 2027 edition of Two Step In. The festival will take place on April 17th and 18th in Georgetown, Texas. That's not far from Austin. Tickets are available now. That's entertainment. I'm Daria Albinger.
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0: Hey, let's take some calls. 800-321-0710 is the number. 800-321-0710. Let's go to Peter in North Carolina. Peter, how you doing?
16: Hey, good morning, Mark. First time call. I've been listening to you for many, many years, but I finally got brave enough to give you a call this morning.
0: Well, I'm glad you did.
16: I enjoy it. Listen, I used to be, my day was first you in the morning and then Rush Limbaugh. And with the losing of now Rush, I just, you're my information guy. So,
0: Buck and Clay show's pretty good. That's.
16: I know, they do, but they ramble a lot, I'll be honest with you.
0: It's a talk show, you gotta ramble. No, but they, that's the whole Rush team that's doing that show from the Rush studio.
16: I do listen to them on occasion, but listen, I was wondering, you know, what happened to Maria Bartiromo? I mean, she was such a big gun on Fox News, and then of course we heard that got fired or she quit, or we don't know why, and now she's like
0: Well, actually, we do know we do know the whole story. There was some. First of all, she's always fighting with the management. I love her, and she's a good person, but always fighting with the management. That doesn't help.
16: Yeah.
0: Then there was a problem with Kevin O'Leary was saying some crazy things. She didn't correct them, and Fox had to issue all kinds of apologies. And then there was the final. What was that? I can't even remember now. But there was a lot of fighting. The contract was coming to an end anyway. They've announced the replacement. It's going to be a lot of familiar Fox Business faces, Dagan McDowell and all that.
16: I mean, they put, what's his name, Kudlow on in place for and so forth for a while.
0: Well, Kudlow, you should watch Kudlow every day, 4 o'clock.
16: I do. I see you there, too. I do watch you on there, too. I enjoy you.
0: Yeah, but that is the single smartest show on television. And
16: I agree with you. That.
0: Kudlow,
16: I
0: every day, 4 o'clock.
16: Yeah, I definitely agree with that. So, yeah, so you don't know what she's going to do next. I mean, to me, I always got a lot out of her. She's very smart, obviously. And
0: very smart. She's a very nice person. She'll announce something soon. She'll do something next. But thanks for calling, Peter. Let's go to Sam in Connecticut. Sam, how you doing?
12: Oh, good. I got some good news for Bruce Blakeman. I was with my barber on Sunday getting a haircut. A Russian Jew lives in Queens. They told me that the rabbis are coming out and are all telling the congregation, change their registration, vote Republican. They've had it with Mondami, and they're out there in droves. And Blakeman's going to be pulling off a lot of the Jewish vote in Queens now.
0: Well, that's great. And the Jewish vote, it's still a small percentage of votes, but it's a turnout election. If Republicans turn out, if Republicans turn out, Blakeman wins. He's got to win 35% of New York to win the governorship. 35% of New York. So,
12: and I think it's doable. And I just sent them another donation.
0: Very good. Excellent. Yeah, you want to donate, go to BlakemanForNewYork.com. And you can donate or volunteer, whatever you want to do, BlakemanForNewYork.com. Let's go to Michael in Danbury, Connecticut. Michael, how you doing?
17: Good morning, Mark. I wanted to talk about this Krista Pike situation.
0: Yeah.
17: There was an anesthesiologist on the Buck and Clay show yesterday who said that it wasn't that the lethal injection didn't work. They didn't get the administration of the pentobarbital into her vein.
0: Well,
17: they missed twice.
0: Yeah,
17: so and wouldn't you think that they would have had a phlebotomist, somebody who knew what they were doing?
0: Well, more than that, the lawyers warned them that because of her terrible medical condition and whatever she was screwed up on, that her veins were so tiny there was no way to even get into them, and even if you got it into her veins, her veins were so narrow, it wouldn't have killed her.
18: Also predictable. Krista's legal team told the state of Tennessee and the courts that her medical conditions would cause her to suffer an agonizing death. The state and the court dismiss Krista's concerns.
0: Yeah, so apparently her veins were so shrunken down and clogged up. It would never have gone through there correctly. Let's go to... not there. What happened? Oh, something happened. All the calls dropped at once. That's our phones again acting up, but I think it's all right. So, hey, we got a lot coming up. We'll get to Roger Friedman in a few moments. There's new Beatles stuff coming out. If you're a big Beatles fan, you want to know about that. We'll take a look at Broadway, see how everything is doing. We'll get to Sylvester Stallone. A lot of people love this new book. We'll get to that and a whole lot more coming up next on 710 WOR. First, let's get all the latest news. Here's Daria Albinger. Not right now, but she'll be coming up. Is she there? Or did I actually went a little too early, right? Like a minute early. But check and see if she's there. I don't know. All right, don't worry. We'll get this all figured out. No problem at all. If you're a Democrat, cover your ears for a moment. Price of gas is dropping. It's oil is down to $88 a barrel. That will bring the price of a gallon down 10 cents in the last week. Price of gas is dropping $88 a barrel. Now, one reason is intelligence reports show that we're getting more oil through the Strait of Hormuz than believed. We get some days. One day we got 17 million barrels through. That's like pre-war levels. Oh, we got her now?
19: I'm here.
0: Oh, okay.
19: Sorry about that. We were getting an update on a story. Sorry about that.
0: All right. So here's all the latest news. Here's Daria Albinger.
19: All right. It is not a good time to look for a job, Mark. The Labor Department says employers added just 29,000 last month. That's far fewer than the 84,000 that analysts had expected, and even fewer than the 162,000 that were created in August. Now, what we got to figure out here is if this report is a one-off or if it's a trend, and that could be determined by what we see in the October numbers, which are due out in early November. Governor Hochul has appointed New York Attorney General Letitia James as special prosecutor in the alleged gang rape at Cornell University. Hochul took over the probe, saying she questioned the findings by the Tompkins County DA and school police. Diddy is back in solitary confinement after a report on his life in prison. The hip-hop mogul apparently paid fellow inmates to do his chores and to give him massages. He was also able to get banned items like liquor and cell phones. The splint will stay. Knicks guard Josh Hart passed on surgery to replace a joint on his injured finger. He was worried that it would affect how he handles the ball, and that might have ended his career. Next news, 11 o'clock bulletins at once. Wake up with Curtis Sliwa and Larry Menti, 6 to 9 weekdays. I'm Daria Albinger on 710 WOR.
20: Good day, everyone. I'm Ron Ansana on Wall Street. Bad news for Main Street is good news for the stock market and for the bond market as well, as a weaker-than-expected jobs report takes the risk of the Federal Reserve raising interest rates this month off the table for all intents and purposes. The economy created 29,000 jobs last month. The unemployment rate held at 4.2%, while we also saw the prior 2 months' jobs data revised downward, showing a weaker labor market. That's pushing the 10-year note yield back to 5.19%. It was above 5:30 just a couple days ago. The dollar's weakening on that. The other big story, President Trump pressing European leaders to release both oil and diesel fuel from their strategic stockpiles. And that's pushing oil down, as it appears they may intend to do that. Oil's down $4.44 at $88.43 a barrel here. It's above $98 in London. The Dow up nearly 300 points. The NASDAQ up 1.75%. The S&P up more than 1% on the morning as it takes in all this new incoming data. I'm Ron Ansana for New York 710 WOR.
21: This is Richard DeWebbing with the WOR Weather Channel forecast. A late day front is going to bring us a few showers in here late this afternoon. Best chances after 5 p.m. today, 82. Shower chances are done by midnight tonight. Clouds, a low 61. Sunny tomorrow with a high near 70. Showers will close out the weekend on Sunday with Sunday's high in the mid-60s. Fair skies, 69 this hour at WOR.
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4: Kathy Hochul is the worst governor in America. 48 utility hikes, $8 billion in higher taxes. Hochul released cop killers from jail. And now Hochul supports Mamdani's scheme to close Rikers Island, putting more dangerous criminals on our streets. New York has had enough. It's time for a change. It's time for Bruce Blakeman for governor. As Nassau County executive, Blakeman cut taxes and made Nassau the safest county in America. 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
5: 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As governor, I'll cut taxes, lower utility bills, and keep dangerous criminals behind bars. The choice couldn't be clearer. We can't survive four more years of Kathy Hochul.
4: Bruce Blakeman for governor, for a better New York. 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
0: Well, with us now, the great entertainment reporter, Roger Friedman. 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Roger Friedman, how you doing?
31: So much going on this morning, I don't know where to begin.
0: Hey, Sting turns...
31: Lots of great music. Sting turned 75 today.
0: What? How could that be?
31: I know. He looks like he's 55 or 50 or something. There's never been anyone in better shape. He's on the stage right this evening. he's been doing his Broadway show on tour for the last, I don't know, since February. And tomorrow night is the last night in London of The Last Ship. And it's been selling out all over the world, Amsterdam, Paris, London, New York. And then after he finishes tomorrow night, like in another week or so, he picks up his rock tour, Sting 3.0, which comes to the Brooklyn Paramount Theater. You love the Brooklyn Paramount Theater, don't you?
0: Oh, my favorite. The what?
31: I went there once with Cousin Brucey.
0: Okay. Well,
31: it's a great theater. It was the famous rock and roll theater of Alan Freed, and they completely, it's been restored. It's right in Fort Greene.
0: Yeah, and isn't that where the
31: Four Seasons Juniors?
0: The Four Seasons made their debut and became famous there. And
31: yes,
0: yeah,
31: all the rock stars. I went there with Cousin Brucey and Little Anthony. We had a fabulous time. Anyway, love Little Anthony. I think Sting has like 10. They just added two more shows. He has 10 sold out shows at the Brooklyn Paramount in November. So 75. You know, God bless.
0: I'm looking at a picture of him. What is this guy? Spend like 12 hours a day in the gym? How do you get to look like that?
31: He does a lot of yoga.
0: Oh, it looks pretty amazing.
31: I eat a lot of yogurt, yeah. And he has a lot of yoga.
0: How come we don't look like him? Look at those muscles.
31: Because we don't do anything. I like to sit in a comfortable chair.
0: Oh, okay. So he doesn't eat at the Carnegie Deli, in other words.
31: No, he does not eat the Carnegie Deli. He does have meat, though. I've been with him when he's had steak for dinner.
0: Yeah, what does he have, 2 bites?
31: Yeah, probably. Yeah. But no, he's on the road when he's working. They make like everything is, you know, fake.
0: Yeah.
31: It's all made by a chef. It's great. Yeah. Big music drops today. Beatles, Rubber Soul, Super Deluxe package. It's this, I don't know, 60th anniversary of Rubber Soul. Great stuff on it, including a John Lennon, undiscovered John Lennon a demo from that time. All the tracks that they picked, they remastered, remixed. There's demos, there's outtakes. It's a beautiful package.
0: It's great for the Beatles collector, but I'm not a big fan of this remixed, you know, the first time it was George Martin. I guarantee you he mixed it perfect the first time.
31: His son does it, Giles Martin. He does a great job.
0: Yeah.
31: I think he does a great job. There are people who prefer... In 2009, there was a box set of all the Beatles albums. And people... George Martin had done that one. And people love that box set. But I really kind of like this. And I've been enjoying it. And you'll hear some outtakes and things that we've never heard before of songs from Rubber Soul. And this is really the album where the Beatles switched over from Help and Hard Day's Night and Ticket to Ride to their really fabulous, you know, second part of their career, where it was Rubber Soul, Revolver, Sgt. Pepper, the White Album, Let It Be, and Abbey Road. So you can't even describe their career in 7 or 8 years. They did all of this. We think of it now as like a long thing that went on, but it was a very short period. And Rubber Soul is considered sort of the template for all the stuff that came after.
0: Well, back then it was the Beatles versus the Beach Boys, and they would do just hit singles. And then all of a sudden they got into this much more sophisticated studio work, and it was Beach Boys did Pet Sounds, and the Beatles would respond with Rubber Soul. They'd go back and forth, and it really elevated everything.
31: The Beach Boys had a great record. The Beach Boys had a great record called Surf's Up.
0: Yeah.
31: I love that record. And it was very sophisticated. It's Brian Wilson's, I think it's his best song. Anyway, the other big music drop today is Elvis Costello, which turns out to be just a fantastic box set of My Aim Is True. It's the 49th anniversary. Of course, Elvis Costello would never do a 50th anniversary. So he's doing the 49th anniversary of his first album. And I didn't know what to expect, really, except it turns out the box set is fabulous and has all kinds of stuff that wasn't released as part of the original album. Wonderful songs.
0: Okay, but you know why it wasn't released? It wasn't as good as the rest of the album.
31: I'll tell you why. No. It was as good, but I'll tell you why. In 1977, when they put out My Aim Is True, they picked 12 songs that made him seem like an angry young guy. So the songs that weren't angry and that were very melodic, had Burt Bacharach kind of sound to them, really beautiful songs, they just left off the album. So now all of those songs are back, and for the first time we're hearing them. And I tell you, I was blown away by this box set. Just incredible. But, you know, all this older music, legacy music, you know, we love. I went to see Neil Young last week, and I've listened to his new album called Second Son.

0: with Paramount, and this morning they announced that the parent company is going to be called Skydance.
1: I don't like that name. Skydance.
0: No. Skydance. But they're still going to have Warner Brothers and Paramount. It's just going to say a Skydance company.
1: Oh, okay.
0: Yeah.
1: Hey,
0: yes.
1: No, I didn't mean to interrupt. Everybody seems to love this new Sylvester Stallone book. Have you?
0: You know, I tell you what, I read it. It's really good. And it's all about everything that led up to him writing Rocky. It stops at Rocky. So you learn all about his childhood. Yeah, it's not after Rocky. It's everything before. And the other night, they gave him a fantastic book party. I was not invited, but it's all right. They gave him on the 37th floor of what we used to call the GM building.
1: Colette. That stupid Colette Club?
0: Yeah.
1: Yeah.
0: I don't know anything about it. Do you?
1: Yeah, it's a really stupid club. They act like it's the most exclusive club in the world. Then when you go in there, everybody that's a member says to you, "How are you?" It's all those people.
0: Well, I don't know, but I once had a boss whose mother came in from Jericho, and she said to all of us, "You people are delicious." She was like Tony Fields.
1: Yeah.
0: They had this ritzy book party with all these billionaires from Palm Beach, and I thought, this is really a tribute to Sylvester Stallone, that he was, as a child, he was in a cold water flat in Hell's Kitchen with his parents. They had no heat, no hot water. They had no money. He asked in the book, he says to his father, "I'd like to get a pet cat." And the father says, "No cat, just play with the mice that are in the apartment." I mean, that's how bad things were. And then you see what he's done with his life. It's an enormous, it's amazing. And of course, this movie, I Play Rocky, is coming out very soon this fall. And this is the story. That's the story of how he made Rocky into an Oscar-winning movie. People love this I Play Rocky. This guy, Anthony Ippolito, plays Stallone. And so they reenact Rocky, but it's also the struggle he had to get it made. Hmm. And people are cheering. You remember how Rocky was? I don't know if you remember this. Were you born in 1975?
1: Yeah.
0: I remember going to the theater. And people were so excited about Rocky. They were standing and cheering at the end of it.
1: Wow.
0: And now apparently they're doing the same thing with this I Play Rocky. So Sylvester Stallone is having his big moment, and good for him.
1: Oh, great. Hey, if you want to hear more of these stories, go to showbiz411.com. That's Roger's website. Showbiz411.com. Roger Friedman, great as always. Thanks for being with us.
0: Thank you. All right.
1: Take care. Hey, we got a lot to get to. Got another hour to go coming up. Don't forget, at noon, it's Buck Sexton and Clay Travis. Excellent show every day at noon. Then 3 o'clock, you got the most listened to radio show in America, Sean Hannity. You got Jesse Kelly at 6. And then at 9, very smart and very funny show, Jimmy Fallon, every night, 9 to midnight. Here on 710 WOR.
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0: Well, hey, it's going to be a nice day today. It'll be in the 80s. This could be the last time we get into the 80s this year, so enjoy it. And then it'll lower temperatures over the weekend, like 70, but a slight chance of rain this afternoon. Otherwise, should be a great day and a beautiful fall weekend. Hey, we got another hour to go. 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
17: It's 76 degrees at 11 o'clock. I'm Daria Albinger. Partly cloudy, warm, and humid today with a slight chance for showers later on. We'll see a high of 83 degrees. The Weather Channel forecast is coming up. Well, this is not what you want to hear if you are looking for work. Employment slowed a lot in September. In fact, it was much more than analysts had expected. The Labor Department says just 29,000 jobs were created. That's far fewer than the 84,000 they predicted and a lot less than the 162,000 that were added in August. Unemployment ticked up to 4.2%. Now we need to see if this is a one-off or if it's a trend after the October numbers are released. Governor Hochul has appointed Attorney General Letitia James as special prosecutor in the alleged gang rape at a Cornell University fraternity house.
18: Hochul blasted Cornell police, saying they only handed over a partial record to the prosecutor's office of the interview with the alleged victim.
19: She was 100% confident that she had been raped. Yet, shockingly, those words never made it into the account that the Cornell police sent to prosecutors.
18: The governor then criticized the local district attorney, Matthew Van Houten.
19: And you don't take the time to interview this young woman?
18: Van Houten did not originally prosecute the case because he says a 6-page statement described the woman taking part in sexual conduct as consensual. I'm Scott Pringle, WOR News.
17: The USS Theodore Roosevelt is headed to the Middle East with a Marine Expeditionary Force of about 7,000 sailors and 2,000 Marines as the war in Iran continues. It's going to be the third aircraft carrier in the region. Here's something that you need to keep in mind. If you collect unemployment benefits in New York, the system is going to be down for a few days next month.
20: The Labor Department will be upgrading its 50-year-old unemployment insurance system to improve customer service and make filing claims more straightforward and user-friendly. The system will go offline starting Monday, November 2nd, with a 5 p.m. deadline to file or certify a claim. The work's expected to take anywhere from 9 to 12 days, and customers will be notified when it's complete. During that period, all online and phone service will be unavailable. The department says individuals will experience delays in payments. However, customers will receive all benefits once the upgrade is complete. Liz Warner, WOR News.
17: NASA's Crew 13 mission is now on board the International Space Station, and this is an historic group. The SpaceX Dragon spacecraft docked yesterday, and it brought two NASA astronauts, including the first woman to captain a crew, geologist Jessica Watkins, along with a Canadian astronaut and a Russian cosmonaut. It's a fall tradition. Metro North's Leaf Peeper trains. They return this weekend.
21: The MTA says it's running three additional morning trains towards Poughkeepsie and Beacon and three new afternoon trains towards the city to give customers more ways to visit the Hudson Valley during peak fall foliage season. Those extra trips will last through November 8th, and there's still plenty of time to hop on a Leaf Peeper train since the official New York fall foliage report shows leaves are just starting to change in the Hudson Valley. It comes as Metro North's schedule changes take effect this weekend with five new weekday trains added across three lines. Natalie Migliori, WOR News.
17: The merged Paramount and Warner Brothers Discovery Company is going to go by the name Skydance. Paramount CEO David Ellison says the name will become official once the merger is finalized. WOR News time, 11:04.
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2: Our window for rain starts about 5 o'clock this afternoon and runs until about midnight tonight as we watch a cold front move through the tri-state area. 82 here this afternoon. Sunshine, a passing shower or storm late. Showers will fade away tonight, turning partly cloudy, 61. Sunny tomorrow with a high near 70. And a late day rain shower on Sunday with Sunday's highs in the mid-60s. Fair skies, 71 this hour. Richard DeWedding at the Weather Channel on 710 WOR.
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21: The Devils won their opener, beating Philadelphia 3-2 in overtime. The Rangers won their home opener 5-1 over Tampa Bay, and one of those goals was scored by the goalie Igor Shesterkin. He's just the 18th goalie in the NHL to do that. Rangers in Detroit tonight, Devils at USB tomorrow for the Islanders' home opener, and game one of the American League Division Series, Yankees against the Rays, tomorrow night in Tampa. The Dow is up 196 points, the NASDAQ is ahead 358, and the S&P is up 61. Next news, 11:30 bulletins at once. 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I'm Daria Albinger on 710 WOR.
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0: Well, hey, the Yankees, tomorrow night, game one. Yankees-Tampa, seven-game series begins tomorrow night, 6:30. It's going to be a beautiful fall weekend. That's good. The merger has taken place. Paramount, Warner Discovery, they come up with a new name, Skydance. Nobody likes the name except these two Ellisons. They've decided with CNN. Now, remember, this is a massive conglomerate of huge media stuff. And CNN is really a, kind of a tiny little thing. It's just about 400,000 viewers. It's a last place, bottom of the barrel cable network. So it's a little part of this company. The guy that's been running it for years is Mark Thompson. So apparently the CEO, David Ellison, has met with Thompson and has said he'll keep him on. He can stay. He'll run it. Not going to be Barry Weiss from CBS. First of all, the problem with Barry Weiss, she hasn't really distinguished herself at CBS. She redid the 6:30 news, the nightly news, with a new anchor. Looks good, but the ratings are terrible. CBS was always in last place on the evening news, but they sunk even lower. The ratings are really bad, so that's not good. Then she tried to fix up 60 Minutes. And it looked like she did the right stuff. She tried to take it back to the old 60 Minutes where they do really good investigative pieces and, you know, profiles of sports stars or movie stars. So it seemed good, but the ratings are, they're okay. Just not a lot of big improvement. So she hasn't really distinguished herself. So they're going to keep this CNN boss, CEO of CNN, Mark Thompson, on. But if you look at the fine print, apparently he's got a year left on his contract. So I think they just don't want to pay off the contract. So they're letting him work out the final year of the contract. Just means they haven't found who they want to run it, or they haven't decided what to do with CNN. You could keep it as a news network, or you could turn it into something else. There's a lot more money in other things on cable. You know, you could do a million other things with a cable network. So I think this is just leave him there, let him finish out his 1 year left on his contract, and then they'll figure out who they want to put in there. Hey, it's interesting. Jimmy Kimmel has been in New York all week, actually Brooklyn, doing his show there all week, and he's having every left-wing, you know, last night it was John Oliver and who's that other dopey guy? So Seth Meyers. Between the two of them, they have like 37 viewers. Yeah, in fact, it's kind of insulting to them. They had to have them on together. John Oliver, Seth Meyers. Neither one of them is big enough to have on alone as a guest. So they brought them together because they're two very little tiny TV shows with very small audiences. So they combined them. Although Howard Stern, look at Howard Stern. He got to come on all by himself. Not only did they have Howard Stern alone, but they gave him 18 minutes. That's a nice long segment. Stern on the Kimmel, you know, Stern and Kimmel are very, very close friends. They go on vacations. The wives get along. They travel together. They went to Europe together. They go on cruises together. They do everything together. Very close. They go to dinner together. Howard Stern goes to dinner with very few people and very rarely, but he does it with Kimmel and his wife. Very close. So he's on the show, and he looked into the camera, and he said, listen, ABC, nobody is a better team player. Nobody has done more for ABC than Jimmy Kimmel. Well, of course, that's not true, but he is a guy who does things. And then Stern said, you know, when they do those events, those corporate events for the sponsors, they call them the upfronts, where they invite all the advertisers. It's like a convention for all your sponsors. And he says, Kimmel goes to those. Kimmel shows up at those. That is really something. First of all, everybody does. It's part of your deal. It's part of your contract. You got to do that stuff. Every star of every network goes to those things they call the upfronts, where you appear on stage, you speak to all the advertisers, then they have a cocktail party afterwards where you mingle with. Everybody does that. There's nothing unusual about that. Stern says, well, I don't do that. Yeah, well, he doesn't have any sponsors. He's on satellite radio. Do you ever hear the sponsors? They got like two sponsors you never heard of. But, hey, and by the way, behind the scenes, in all of his years in radio, Howard Stern was very big with the sponsors. He'd call them up personally. He would always talk to them. He paid a lot of attention to them. So when he says, I wouldn't do it, he's been doing that all his life. Now, here's the interesting part. Well, Stern went on to threaten ABC almost. And he said, if you cancel Kimmel, if you take this show off the air, there will be hell to pay. I don't know what that means. Stern could mobilize his audience, which is now about 26 people. He's only on one day a week, like 20 weeks a year or something like that. But it's very interesting. ABC is owned by Disney. And the chairman of Disney gives an interview, long interview, in a trade magazine, and was asked about Kimmel, and said all kinds of great things about Kimmel. But at the end of all of this great things about Kimmel, she points out that we love him, but it's not a good business model. You remember the Colbert Show was losing $40 million a year. Losing $40 million a year. And it was doing a lot better than Kimmel. So Kimmel's losing a lot more money. But what they've done with Kimmel, they've cut his budget. The most recent cut was like 25%. They cut the budget 25%. And the problem is these late night shows are just disasters. They have small audiences. They don't make a lot of money. So most of them, even the Tonight Show, they can't afford to do 5 days a week. They actually only do 3-4 days a week. And the rest is reruns. But this Disney chairman in the interview said, it's a money loser. There's no, you know, it doesn't work as a business model, the Jimmy Kimmel Show. You're just going to take a big loss all the time. So the interviewer, who's trying to defend Kimmel, says, well, yeah, but on YouTube, he gets like 1 million views on YouTube. And the Disney chairman says, that's great. We don't make any money off that. Doesn't help us in any way. There's no profit in that. So, you know, and here's a great media critic who's writing, you know, the old Howard Stern would have understood all this. If you got a show and it's got a tiny audience and it's losing money, it's ridiculous to keep promoting this thing. You know, the critic says Stern is now like an ultra-rich liberal supporting a fellow ultra-rich liberal, misleading on the public on what the actual business issues are and why ABC would consider dumping it. Hey, Anthropic, that's the big AI company. They're known for Claude, their AI product. Anthropic, the big, big AI company, talking about an IPO, and they're looking at November 7th. They want to wait till after the midterms. But the Anthropic IPO, who knows, that could be very big. Who knows? It might not be very big. A lot of people leery about AI companies that could be facing a lot of regulation, but it's a California firm. They said they'll have to spend $500 billion in the coming years on cloud computing and infrastructure. $500 billion. Their revenue last year was $4.6 billion. But that's like 10 times what they made the year before. So it is, I mean, the good news, it is on the upswing. Hey, crazy little mom Donnie, our goofy mayor. Now, the good news is, and we've been telling you this all along, as crazy, as horrible as his anti-Semitism is, as just horrifying as his ideas are, his socialism, all this crap, his, the good news is he is a guy who never had a job. He's a kid who never worked, never had a job, knows nothing about running a business or managing or anything like that. The good news is he doesn't actually do anything. President Trump has met with him a couple of times. President Trump talks to him on the phone a lot. One thing about Donald Trump, he can read people. He's very good at reading people. He's got like radar, sonar, and he's been telling people privately about Mom Down. He's been telling people privately, the guy's a coward. He's not brave. He's also very lazy. He's not going to do anything. He'll get nothing done. I mean, the one thing he does get done, he makes these TikTok videos. He does podcasts. He does interviews. He smiles, goes on any kind of podcast, makes another TikTok video. This is his day. This is what he does. So he's on this Theo Von podcast. Here he is again, going after Netanyahu. This is a good example. You remember he's screaming through the campaign, and while he's in office, he's screaming that we're going to arrest Netanyahu. We're going to arrest Netanyahu. If he comes to New York, we're arresting him. It's just talk. He just talks. Netanyahu comes to New York. Mamdani does absolutely nothing. Netanyahu's here for a few days. He leaves New York. And here's Mamdani back on this podcast saying, he's calling for the arrest of Netanyahu. The guy was just here. You didn't do a thing. But this is the Mamdani playbook. So you can be a little reassured by that. Every crazy thing he says, it's just talk. He never actually does anything. But here he is on this podcast again. Must arrest Netanyahu. And he calls for the U.S. to join the ICC. That's the International Criminal Court. This is a fake court that was so three guys in the Netherlands came up with this fake thing, the International Criminal Court. They got a couple of crazy little third world dictatorship countries to join them. But nobody recognizes this court. It's not recognized by the United States. Even the big Democratic leader, Schumer, Hakeem Jeffries, have said, this is not a real court. Nobody should recognize it. So they put out an arrest warrant for Netanyahu. But again, it's not a real court. This is a real court like Judge Judy has a real court. This is like the People's Court. It's just something somebody made up. So, in the podcast, Mamdani's talking about Netanyahu. He says the architect of a horrific genocide. But this is the way this guy is. Anything Netanyahu did was merely a response to the Holocaust that took place on October 7th. Now, that's war crimes, just slaughtering babies, just literally cutting the throats of babies, raping women. That's Hamas. You never hear a peep about it from Mamdani. Doesn't even mention it. But Netanyahu responds the way anybody should respond, and Mamdani yelling and screaming. But this is all he does. Just he's also on this podcast talking about how wonderful socialism. Now, you could look at history, and socialism has been tried 10,000 times, a total failure all 10,000 times. Yes, one thing about these crazy left-wing Democrats, they don't believe in science. They never follow the science. For instance, an economy. There's a science to an economy. We know what works. We know what doesn't work. Because it's been tested a million times. This is an actual science. Like socialism. It's been tried 10,000 times. It's failed 10,000 times. Not only has it failed, it's made everybody much worse. So that's the science. 10,000 experiments, 100% failure rate. So, but again, Democrat socialists don't follow the science. They just ignore the numbers. They ignore the science. And just keep going. But that's the good news of Mom Down. He just does these silly podcasts. Now, this one's a little over the line here. The other thing he does all day is TikTok and social media. And he's got this social media team, about 200 influencers. They call it his troll farm. And his new plot now is to go after the big CEOs in New York, the big CEOs, and smear them. He's going to have these 200 influencers go after them. Now, apparently there's some grown-ups, actual adults in the Mamdani administration. They are very alarmed about this. In fact, that's the reason we know about this. They have been warning everybody, telling reporters, leaking out this project. They think it's disgusting. A smear campaign against New York City's top CEOs. Now, hopefully, this will wake up these CEOs. I mean, they're all trying to get along with Mamdani, but it might wake them up to the fact that they got to actually do something. They can put together massive amounts of money, and go after him, social media, or just bombard the airwaves with commercial something. But they're going to have to respond to this guy and once and for all stand up to him and put him in his place. But this could get ugly in the meantime. Red Sox out of it. Hey, Dave Portnoy, you know, he's a Boston guy, a Massachusetts guy, really going after the Red Sox. Portnoy really going after the owner, John Henry, saying it was absolutely humiliating. The Red Sox can't score their lineup, and they were just awful in September. But this is what John Henry wants. I don't know what that means. You know, John Henry's the owner. Red Sox owns Liverpool Football Club, owns RFK Racing. He owns the Boston Globe. But Portnoy says they're just built to be a fringe playoff team, to not compete for the division. Just a fringe playoff team that gets bounced quickly. Yeah, I guess it is. I've been a bunch of those through the years. Hey, we'll take some calls next. 800-321-0710 is the number. 800-321-0710.
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0: Hey, let's take some calls. 800-321-0710 is the number. Let's go to Sandy in Rhode Island. Sandy, how you doing?
33: Hi, Mark.
0: How are you?
33: I'm doing fine. How are you doing?
0: Let me check. Not bad.
33: I don't usually call in on radio stations.
0: Yeah, we can tell.
33: I like you.
0: Oh, I like you too. I wanted to read you something. Where are you in Rhode Island?
33: Well, I've told you before, Wesley, Rhode Island.
0: What, am I supposed to remember this? We took the millions of people here.
33: Well, you're so smart.
0: Oh, okay.
33: I think you could.
0: All right. What do you want to say,
33: Sandy? It'll only take 30 seconds. I want to read you this. I think it's funny.
0: Oh, God.
33: I've given up social media for the new year. And I'm trying to make friends outside Facebook while applying the same principles. Every day I walk down the street and tell a passerby what I've eaten, how I feel, what I did the night before, and what I will do today. I will do tomorrow. Then I give them pictures of my family, my dog, and me gardening. I also listen to their conversations and tell them I love them. And it works. I already have 3 people following me. 2 police officers and a psychiatrist.
0: All right. But, you know, here's the flaw in this. If you're doing this on Facebook, you've connected and you're friends with friends of yours. So you're putting this to people that you know, or they're people that are following you, so they know you.
33: Well, I got this from the Reader's Digest. It was submitted by a lady.
0: Oh, my God. They still have that thing? The Reader's Digest.
33: I don't know. I thought it was funny.
0: The Reader's Digest? It still exists?
33: I know, but could you do this? Could you walk down the street and just talk to a nobody and just tell them?
0: I do it all the time.
33: That's great. Right.
0: Well, the Reader's Digest, you mean it's like a physical little magazine you get?
33: Well, yes. I mean, you're that young that you don't remember the Reader's Digest.
0: I didn't know it was still around. I mean, do you go online and read it, or they actually send it to you?
33: No, I've had this for a while, and I read it to people once in a while. I think it's funny.
0: Well, there's 2 people that look at the Reader's Digest, you and Frank Barone on Everybody Loves Raymond. You remember that episode? All right, yeah. Thanks for calling, Sandy. Let's go to Greg in Jersey City. Greg, how you doing?
34: Good,
1: question mark. When Disney bought ESPN, they shut down ABC Sports. Could you envision, you know, Ellison shutting down one of those two units, say, like, have, you know, CNN on CBS, or just have, like, a CBS news channel?
0: Yeah, that's actually not a bad idea. CBS is the one of the networks that does not have a cable outlet, although NBC had MSNBC, and they realized it's a terrible thing to have, so about a year ago they threw it out and got rid of it. Fox is a broadcast network and also has cable. Yeah, they could make it a CBS cable network. Yeah, that would be a good idea. Not a bad idea, actually. Let's go to Ralph in Manhattan. Ralph, how you doing?
2: Mark, wasn't it something how Mamdani did not respond to Netanyahu? Netanyahu tore him apart, tore him to shreds. He had nothing to say whatsoever. I found that the true character, to reveal the true character of the guy, didn't you?
0: Well, we know what the true character is. He's never had a job. He doesn't work. He just smiles and does videos, makes TikTok videos, and does podcasts. That's his true character. Doesn't actually do
2: anything. All that free stuff that he promised is not actually coming through, as people can see. But I'll tell you something. There are some people that still maintain their allegiance to this guy. They love this guy. I'm talking about the mayor right now. You'd be surprised how many people walking around New York City still feel a kinship toward this guy.
0: Well, you got to remember, it's a younger crowd, and their whole life is fantasy. It's video games. Nothing's real. So it's the same thing with him. You do it on TikTok. You smile. You make a TikTok video. You proclaim things. You never actually do them. You just talk about them, and that appeals to a lot of younger people. Let's go to Vincent in Brooklyn. Vincent, how you doing?
3: Good morning, Mark. Mark, I'm okay. Mark, I don't know why President Trump keeps giving credence and credibility to Mayor Mamdani by visiting him and then afterwards saying things like, oh, he could do great things. The guy is... Mondami's a dirtbag, period. That would be like the Godfather going to the turf of some low-life bookie who has a book of a neighborhood of four square blocks that he takes the numbers for.
0: Except the flaw in your argument is that this is not some low-life bookie. This is the mayor of New York. So
3: yeah, but this is the mayor who constantly
0: no,
3: says...
0: No, he's terrible, and Trump can't stand him, but he is the mayor of New York, so he's got to try to straighten the guy out as best he can.
3: What straighten him out, Mark? Stop with that crock of baloney. He hasn't been able to do anything.
0: I understand, but he's got to try. He's got to at least have some relationship with the guy. Also, remember, he owns a massive business in New York. He's trying to...
3: And still, Mayor Mamdani, once Trump leaves, he trashes Trump. He trashes the Republicans. He trashes Netanyahu. And please... Everybody, stop with the five-step chess game that Trump is playing. He is not.
0: Well, you got to remember, it's not just Trump. Every major figure in New York, every major CEO, business does the same thing. They're all meeting with Mamdani. They're talking to Mamdani.
3: Yeah, and Mamdani's making fools out of everything. Yesterday, I had to come back at rush hour from 68th Street on the FDR Drive. The traffic was moving about 5 miles an hour. The city is a mess. The highway looked like it was falling apart. The pilings are rusting. The steel girders, the guards on the side of the highway. It's a mess.
0: That's all true, but that was true every year in New York. If it was 20 years ago and Bloomberg was the mayor, you'd be stuck in traffic and rush hour on FDR Drive. And the
3: not
0: road
3: like now.
0: Yes, you would. Of course
3: not
0: you would.
3: Not like now. Now, if it was going 5 miles an hour, it was going... very fast. I could have counted.
0: That was always the case in rush hour in New York. Remember Giuliani had to fire that traffic commissioner he had because the traffic got so bad. It always happens.
3: Well, if that doesn't bode well for this city coming back.
0: But Vincent,
3: all these fools who buy in these million-dollar apartments wait in 10 years when they realize, oh, my God, what did I buy here?
0: Well,
3: what did I buy?
0: Everybody was saying this 10 years ago when de Blasio came in.
3: Yeah, and what about the fact that now we're paying more for taxes, for water, for goods and services?
0: I understand. We'll get Blakeman in there, and we'll get that taxes reduced.
3: But how's he going to get it down when we have all these nuts on the city council, the principal.
0: Well, he'd be working with the state legislature. He's pretty good at that. He's done that all his life, negotiate with Democrats. But Vincent, great call as always. Thanks for calling. Hey, when we come back, the great actor, writer, producer, director, William DeMeo. Have you seen the series Gravesend? It's like the new Sopranos. Well, it's a new season coming up, too. We'll talk to him next. It's a good show, Gravesend. We'll get to that coming up on 710 WOR. Let's get the latest news. Here's Daria Albinger.
4: Hey, Mark. Governor Hochul's office has confirmed that Attorney General Letitia James is taking over the investigation of an alleged gang rape at Cornell University. A former student filed a civil suit accusing seven fraternity members of raping her at a party in 2024. The Tompkins County DA said he wouldn't reopen the case and claimed allegations in the suit are dramatically different than the woman's statement to police. The September jobs numbers fell short of analysts' expectations, with employers adding just 29,000 last month. That's far short of the 84,000 that they predicted and the 162,000 that were added in August. The USS Theodore Roosevelt is headed to the Middle East as the war in Iran continues. It'll be the third aircraft carrier in the region. And the merged Paramount and Warner Brothers Discovery Company is going to go by the name Skydance. Paramount CEO David Ellison says the name will become official once the merger is finalized. 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
6: This is Richard DeWetting with the WOR Weather Channel forecast. On the watch for showers and storms late this afternoon at 82. Rains are done by midnight tonight, mostly cloudy, 61. Sunny tomorrow, Hadamar near 70. It's 66 on Sunday. Clouds return, a few late day rain showers in the forecast. Fair skies, 71 this hour at WOR.
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11: America is about 30 days away from lurching very far left or staying the course. And our New York, New Jersey races might decide it. Let's talk about it. 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
0: Hey, sorry, I was on my phone. 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
0: Well, you know, there's this great series called Graves End. It's on Amazon Prime. Season 3 just released. Graves End, if you love gangster films and mob stuff, and it's a wonderful series. A lot of you already know it, but many of you might not. Graves End, it's on Amazon Prime. It's produced, directed, written, stars the great writer, director, actor, William DeMeo. Of course, you remember him from The Sopranos and Bronx Tale and a million other things. William DeMeo, how you doing?
27: I'm great, Mark. It's always a pleasure to come back to you. You're a legend yourself in New York radio, buddy. You know, I just was on with Sid, and he told me to tell you, he says hello to you. Sid Rosenberg's fan of you as well, and I know you're a fan of him. But, you know, appreciate being on with you again, my pal.
0: Boy, you're like Henry Kissinger, a shuttle diplomacy going from one side to the other, from Sid to here. I like that. That's pretty impressive. So, hey, Sid's in the series too, right?
27: Yeah, Sid's in the series. But I told him I was going to be speaking with you today, and he's a fan of you, and I know you listen to him as well. You guys, you know, it's great. It's great. New York, it's just, you know, New York radio, buddy.
0: Yeah, I can't be in the series, though, right? I don't look like a gangster, do I?
27: Hey, we can find a place for you, buddy.
0: No, but I don't.
27: Come on, buddy.
0: I don't look like Paulie Walnuts or anything like that, so.
27: Yeah, Paulie Walnuts, a Brooklyn guy.
0: Yeah. Hey,
27: yep, Tony Sirico.
0: Gravesend, it's a great series, and this is season 3, but part 1, right? There's more coming?
27: Yes. So season 3, part 1, is available now for purchase on Amazon Prime, and we're proud to say that we were in the number one spot since it's came out. It's been really, the fans have came out, and we're waiting for it, and they all stepped up, and I'm so proud of our fan base and the people.
0: Oh, did we lose him?
27: A lot on Amazon Prime, so yeah. It's we have a great fan base.
0: All right, the new season is out. A lot of big names like to appear on Gravesend. Who do you got this season?
27: We got a lot of new people, Mark. We have we got Shaquille O'Neal, Shaq, and yeah. His group, which includes Maino, great rapper, and Peter Guns, another great rapper, and James Harrison, the linebacker from the Steelers. I'm a big Steelers fan, so we have him in the show. We have the legendary Talia Shire from The Godfather, and of course Rocky. Yeah, she's added. Vince Cortola, Johnny Sack from The Sopranos, and then Dominic Chinisi, Uncle Junior from The Sopranos, and Johnny Olav, The Godfather. We added a nice new group of people to the third season. Anthony Rodia, the great comedian. We're very happy with the new additions to season 3.
0: Yeah, it's Gravesend. It's on Amazon Prime. And go ahead.
27: And I forgot Tony Danza. I can't forget him. Tony Danza's in part 2. Yeah, Tony Danza's in part 2. Part 2 is coming out around Christmas time, 7 episodes. But right now, we want to keep the trending going, and everybody get out there and watch Gravesend Season 3, Part 1 on Amazon Prime.
0: Wow. Hey, so we've all watched Goodfellas a billion times and The Godfather a billion times. Today's gangster, 2026 gangster, they're a lot different, right? They don't wear the velour sweatsuits anymore, and they don't have the flip phones anymore. What's today's gangster like?
27: Well, they're not as stereotypical as in the past. I would say that today's, they're just obviously more low-key, but it's hard to be low-key when there's a camera on every corner and you got people on podcasts and stuff like that bringing their names up every 5 minutes. But it's definitely a more low-key. I don't think you'd see as many guys like in front of a social club as you would in Gravesend 1987, our show.
0: Yeah, so the show takes place in the 80s. That's the reason I ask. It's a great time period. You know, the worst thing is when they try to do it in Boston, like those Whitey Bulger, remember the movie Departed? Boston gangsters, it doesn't work. You know, gangsters have to be at the Copa or hanging out with Frankie Valli. They can't be in Boston, right?
27: Speaking of Frankie Valli is... we have a lot of his music in season 2, and we he's a great guy, Frankie. Yeah, but getting back to what you were saying, I mean, the Copa is, Goodfellas. Yeah. there's something special about shooting. Like, we shoot, a lot of people do these movies and these TV shows about New York, and they shoot it in Atlanta. They shoot it in, different parts of America instead of shooting it in New York. We shoot everything right in Brooklyn, on the streets, all in the boroughs, and restaurants and very well-known places. We shoot all over, the places in Brooklyn. So it's as authentic as it could be.
0: Yeah, William DeMeo's the star. He's also the writer and the director. It's a great series, Gravesend. Season 3 just released. Hey, I don't know if you can explain this, but what is it about gangsters? You could watch The Godfather a zillion times. You could watch Goodfellas a trillion times. What is it about gangsters that so fascinates us?
27: Well, a perfect example of that is like The Sopranos, right? Because The Sopranos was, no one thought it was going to be like the number one show probably in history. Yeah. It came out, and when it came out, I mean, it just took the world by storm. And we're kind of seeing that with Gravesend, you know, following The Sopranos, which you know, years later. I just think that, you know, it's an escape for people. And I think they kind of like root for the bad guys who actually kind of have the good things with them as well. You know, you could identify with characters like a Tony Soprano who one minute will choke you and knock you out. Yeah. And then the next minute he's in his backyard with the ducks. So, you know, if you kind of look at the way these guys are, they joke around with each other, they hang out with their friends, they crack jokes and stuff like that. And I think people kind of, it's an escape for people in a way where, you know, these movies look, if you look at, you know, some of the greatest actors, Robert De Niro and Al Pacino and these guys who, Joe Pesci, who have been in so many movies, but what are they known for?
0: Yeah.
27: They're known for Goodfellas. They're known for Scarface. They're known for Carlito's Way. They're known for Donnie Brasco. It just seems like the

0: Lincolns and Dracar cologne and you know, the woman with the hairdos and, you know, the great, the velour sweatsuits from the Brooklyn brand and,
1: yeah,
0: that you would want to see in there. It's the struggle that happens between the two parts of the family that I think people are really identifying with right now and coming out to watch. So we appreciate our fans and we appreciate them spreading the word, because coming on with shows like you, like last season and Sid and all these different, you know, shows and Rosanna Scotto and all of these great interviews I do, you know, has built up our fan base. So I always appreciate going on with you, Mark. You're a legend yourself. You know, you've been on the radio for so many years. And I always love listening to you, and you're a great guy. Thank you for having me.
1: Anytime. I love the show. It's Gravesend. Everybody go watch it. If you haven't seen it from the beginning, start with season one. But if you're a big fan of Gravesend, a lot of people are. Season three just released. It's on Amazon Prime Video. Amazon Prime. It's called Gravesend. So, William DeMeo, congratulations. Great show, and we'll talk again soon.
0: Thank you. I can't wait to come back to you, Mark. Have a great day. God bless you. And, you know, always keep up the great work yourself.
1: All right. Take care. Talk to you soon. Take care. It's a wonderful show. Gravesend. You'll love it. Amazon Prime. Hey, don't forget, coming up at noon today, you got Buck and Clay. Excellent show every day, noon to 3. Then 3 o'clock, you got the most listened to radio show in America, Sean Hannity. He'll be back today. Turned out he couldn't get there yesterday. His plane got diverted or something, so I ended up having to do it. But he'll be there today with lots to talk about. Then at 6 o'clock, you got Jesse Kelly. 9 o'clock, Jimmy Fallon. Very funny show every night at 9. Now, don't forget, I'm 3 hours now. I start at 9 o'clock. It's 3 hours, 9 to noon every day. And, of course, before that, from 6 to 9, it's Curtis Sliwa and Larry Menty on 710 WOR.
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3: Kathy Hochul is the worst governor in America. 48 utility hikes, $8 billion in higher taxes. Hochul released cop killers from jail. And now Hochul supports Mamdani's scheme to close Rikers Island, putting more dangerous criminals on our streets. New York has had enough. It's time for a change. It's time for Bruce Blakeman for governor. As Nassau County executive, Blakeman cut taxes and made Nassau the safest county in America. 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
4: 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As governor, I'll cut taxes, lower utility bills, and keep dangerous criminals behind bars. The choice couldn't be clearer. We can't survive four more years of Kathy Hochul.
3: Bruce Blakeman for governor for a better New York. 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
13: Well, hey, the terrible Cornell gang rape allegations, horrible story. Kathy Hochul holding a big press conference this morning, yelling and screaming about this poor girl. Cornell failed her at every turn. You know, if you look at the actual track record of all this and the timeline, Cornell did take action. They expelled those kids. They closed the fraternity. They turned the whole thing over to the local DA, the district attorney, who works for Kathy Hochul, by the way. District attorneys, that's a state job. It was Kathy Hochul's district attorney. He's the guy that didn't prosecute. He's the guy that decided not to. So now she's removing him from the case, appointing Letitia James. But this is 2 years after the rape took place. So Hochul, because it's an election year, because she's probably going to get beaten, trying to look like she's on top of this and she's taking action. Well, where was she for the last year? When the guy turned down the case originally, where was she? Well, we're out of time. I'll be back Monday. Don't forget, it's 3 hours every day, 9 to noon. 9 to noon every weekday. I'll see you Monday at 9 a.m. Have a great weekend. Mark Simone here on 710 WOR. We put

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1: It is now 78 degrees, 12 noon. I'm Liz Warner. Governor Hochul now appointing Attorney General Letitia James as special prosecutor in Cornell's 2024 frat house alleged sexual assault case.
2: Hochul blasted Cornell police, saying they only handed over a partial record to the prosecutor's office of the interview with the alleged victim.
3: She was 100% confident that she had been raped. Yet, shockingly, those words never made it into the account that the Cornell police sent to prosecutors.
2: The governor then criticized the local district attorney, Matthew Van Houten.
3: And you don't take the time to interview this young woman?
2: Van Houten did not originally prosecute the case because he says a six-page statement described the woman taking part in sexual conduct as consensual. I'm Scott Pringle, WOR News.
1: And with that investigation continuing to make headlines, there is a new poll out on sexual assault.
4: One half of Americans believe sexual assault on college campuses is a very serious problem. Another third in the YouGov poll call it somewhat serious. The poll numbers are roughly the same across age groups, but women, blacks, and Democrats were more likely to consider campus sex assault a very serious threat. The poll was taken after a rape investigation was reported at Cornell University. I'm Rory O'Neill.
1: An elderly woman has died, six others injured after a Jersey City house fire. Flames broke out shortly before 5 yesterday afternoon inside of a home on Boyd Street. The woman believed to be in her 80s. Three firefighters suffered minor injuries. Three other residents were hospitalized. And the NYPD says it helped take down two brothers from Louisiana who were funneling money to Hamas militants.
5: Investigators say Omar and Abdel Adami used Instagram and Snapchat to collect the money, telling donors it was for a humanitarian aid for Gaza. The NYPD says the brothers sent Hamas at least $90,000 since 2023, with Abdel discussing another transfer with an undercover NYPD officer. NYPD Commissioner Jessica Tisch released a statement in response to the brothers' arrests, saying this is the kind of extraordinary counterterrorism work the NYPD does every day. The pair could each face 20 years in prison for providing material support to a terrorist organization. Natalie Migliori, WOR News.
1: And more U.S. forces now headed to the Middle East as the president issues a dire warning to Iran, accept a fair deal or cease to exist. The comments come after the president rejected Iran's latest ceasefire proposal. We get more from James Gooderson.
6: Both Iran and the U.S. sort of had a bit of reignition of talks when they were at the U.N. General Assembly. But really, it just feels like it's back and forth and back and forth again.
1: The president told reporters yesterday more oil is flowing out of the Strait of Hormuz than even before the start of the war, with the U.S. Navy in full control of that waterway. And employers hit the brakes on hiring last month.
7: The Labor Department says just 29,000 non-farm payroll jobs were created last month. That's down from the 162,000 added in August, as well as the 84,000 that most analysts were expecting. Unemployment ticked up nationally to 4.2%. The question now, was this report a one-off or is it the start of a trend? And although jobs and the broader economy are expected to be major issues in the midterm elections, the next report, which measures employment in October, won't be out until November 6th. That's 3 days after the vote. Daria Albinger, WOR News.
1: It's now 78 degrees after WOR News time, 12:03.
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10: Here's a WOR Weather Channel forecast. Around 82 here for the afternoon. We'll be on the watch for a passing shower or storm. Early shower chance tonight. Cloudy, low 61. Sunny skies tomorrow. Cooler temperatures. High tomorrow near 70. And a late day rain chance on Sunday, with Sunday's high in the mid-60s. Richard Wedding at the Weather Channel on 710 WOR.
1: Well, game one of the American League Division Series scheduled for 6:30 tomorrow. The Yankees in Tampa. Game one of the best of five on the ice. Opening night for the Devils at the Rock ended with a 3-2 win over the Flyers in overtime. The Rangers won their home opener. They're in Detroit tonight. And the Devils at UBS tomorrow for the Islanders' home opener. 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Hear Market Sightlines with Michael. That's breaking down the market from contributor Michael O'Keefe, Chief Investment Officer with Stifel. 78 degrees out, 12:05, next news 12:30. 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I'm Liz Warner on 710 WOR.
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4: 3 years ago, terrorists murdered more than 1,200 innocent Israelis and took 250 hostages. 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
14: It's now 80 degrees out, 1 o'clock. I'm Liz Warner. At least 19 people now displaced following a Jersey City house fire last night that killed an elderly woman.
15: Hudson County authorities say 90-year-old Zenaida Mojica is the sole person who died in the fire that left two other male residents and a firefighter injured. Firefighters say they showed up to the single-family home to find heavy fire conditions. The Hudson County Regional Arson Task Force is investigating the cause of the blaze, but says foul play is not suspected at this time. Natalie Migliori, WOR News.
14: A New York's AG announcing today that the probe into the alleged sexual assault case up at Cornell is now a criminal investigation. This after Governor Hochul appointed James as special prosecutor in the case. We get more from ABC's Peter Haralambos.
9: Looks like this is going to be a months-long process at this point, in part because an investigation by the district attorney's office really never happened. If you ask him, he based his determination solely on that six-page statement. So among the early steps, I imagine, is speaking to Jane Doe. That seems like one of the early options, as well as interviewing the seven men alleged if they agree to participate.
14: An investigation continuing after the co-pilot on a Dubai passenger jet to Tel Aviv was stabbed a pilot mid-flight. Investigators now learning more about that suspect.
16: Israeli officials have been saying that he was, quote, radicalized and also suicidal. We've also been hearing from a spokesperson close to the Israeli Prime Minister, Benjamin Netanyahu, saying that there were posts on social media by the suspect in which he allegedly discussed killing Jews.
14: That's ABC's Tom Sufi Burridge in Tel Aviv. The new jobs report shows U.S. employers added 29,000 jobs in September. That fell well short of analysts' expectations. Meantime, the unemployment rate ticked up to 4.2%.
17: Average hourly wages are up 3% over the past year. That is not keeping up with the pace of inflation. We've seen prices are up 3.4% over the past year. So what that tells you is that people have jobs, but they are not getting pay raises. Their salaries aren't going up. And that is especially difficult in an environment where their salaries are not going up as much as overall prices in the economy are going up.
14: And it's been determined the 13-year-old daughter of actor Chad Lowe took her own life.
15: The L.A. County Medical Examiner has ruled the cause of death for Fiona Lowe a suicide. The Lowe family's initial statement following Fiona's death Tuesday, asking anyone who's struggling with mental health to reach out to the 988 Suicide and Crisis Lifeline. Fiona was the second of Lowe and Painter's daughters. She leaves behind an older sister, Mabel, a younger sister, Nixie, along with her uncle, actor Rob Lowe, her grandfather, Chuck Lowe, among the family paying tribute on social media. Other statements remembering her as a loving young girl who was smart, creative, and loved to dance. Jennifer Pulsoni, WOR News.
14: It is 80 degrees out and 103.
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22: Here's a WOR Weather Channel forecast. Around 82 here for the afternoon. We'll be on the watch for a passing shower or storm. Early shower chance tonight. Cloudy, low 61. Sunny skies tomorrow. Cooler temperatures. High tomorrow near 70. And a late day rain chance on Sunday, with Sunday's high in the mid-60s. Richard Wedding at the Weather Channel on 710 WOR.
14: Well, the Yankees will be in Tampa. Game 1 of the American League Division Series now scheduled for 6:30 p.m. And on the ice, Rangers in Detroit tonight, Devils at UBS tomorrow for the Islanders' home opener. 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I'm Liz Warner, 710 WOR.
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0: 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Buck, we're about to talk with Steven Crowder, but I thought Ann on that case was fantastic. Here is the question. What do they do if more evidence continues to come out? Do you think it will just kind of vanish? Or do you think they're so committed to the idea that a sexual assault happened here that the facts as they continue to come out won't matter at all?
1: I actually started, well, as we were talking to Ann, maybe you and I had the same mental processes on this one. I sort of think they're going to make a lot of noise about we're getting to the bottom of this and, you know, they have to go through a big show of it. I assumed with James in the driver's seat here, they were going to go to a prosecution. They were actually going to file formal rape charges. I'm less certain of that the more I think, just because it's so, they would do it knowing they would lose, but will they do it knowing they will lose at trial? That is really the question. All right, we'll get back into this. Look, I was excited when I purchased gold years and years ago. First of all, it's cool. You hold it, you look at it, it's pretty. 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
3: 80 degrees out. It's 1:30. I'm Liz Warner. AG Letitia James opening a formal criminal investigation into Cornell's alleged fraternity rape case from 2024. The NYPD says it helped take down two brothers from Louisiana who were funneling money to Hamas militants. Mortgage rates now surging to their highest level in years after a huge weekly jump. And former NFL star Tony Romo out at CBS Sports. It comes after he was placed on leave following a DUI arrest in July. News is sponsored by Mothers Against Drunk Driving. 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Your next news, 2 o'clock. 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I'm Liz Warner, 710 WOR.
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15: It's now 80 degrees out, 2 o'clock at afternoon. I'm Liz Warner. An elderly woman has died, 6 others injured in a Jersey City house fire.
16: Flames broke out shortly before 5 o'clock Thursday afternoon inside a home on Boyd Street. Jersey City Fire Chief Jack Johnson says firefighters had to deal with debris everywhere.
17: They went upstairs where they could barely move because the whole second floor was on fire, full of clutter, probably 5 feet high.
16: Firefighters pulled the body of a woman believed to be in her 80s. Three firefighters suffered minor injuries, and 3 other residents were sent to the hospital. The cause is under investigation. I'm Scott Pringle, WOR News.
15: Governor Hochul says she has lost confidence in the New York prosecutors who were involved in the Cornell University Fraternity House alleged gang rape case, so she is taking action. We get more from NBC's Maggie Vespa.
18: New York's Attorney General Letitia James taking over as special prosecutor on the Cornell University sexual assault case. James saying in a statement, every New Yorker deserves to know that when they report a crime, it will be investigated fully and fairly.
15: The Tompkins County DA had said he would reopen the assault case, but he claimed that allegations in the civil complaint are, quote, dramatically different than the woman's statement to police 2 years ago. A 25-year-old man now faces murder charges for a fatal subway stabbing on the J Twain in Queens. Police say the suspect attacked another man, killing him before fleeing.
3: Bismarck Villareña was one of the bystanders who chased the suspect to that rooftop.
8: He put his hand like this. He was saying, oh, I'm sorry. I didn't mean to do it. I don't know if he got tired or I don't know if he gave up, but he just was standing.
3: The police say this was a random attack and described the attacker as emotionally disturbed. He is now charged with murder. This is the sixth murder on the New York City subway system this year, up from four in 2025.
15: That's ABC's Matt Rivers. The Yankees head to Florida to take on Tampa Bay.
19: Yankees start this best of five game outing in Tampa Bay before heading back to the Bronx for game three. Fans are hoping for a strong start after the Yanks swept Boston in the wild card series. Some are even thinking ahead to potentially going all the way this year.
20: Hopefully, each time they get there, they'll learn something new and use that as a motivation to get them to where they need to go.
21: One thing about baseball, the best team don't always win, but it's hard to beat the Dodgers. So if they have to play the Dodgers, it might be a repeat of the World Series before. I think it was last year or the year before that, but you never know.
19: Natalie Migliori, WOR News.
15: And Tennessee death row inmate Krista Pike receiving life-saving medical care after this week's failed attempt to execute her.
22: Her attorneys say she remains in critical condition after receiving two doses of pentobarbital on Wednesday. Governor Bill Lee is pausing executions for the rest of the year while a third-party review examines what went wrong. I'm Chris Caraggio.
15: It's 80 degrees out and 203.
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15: Tomorrow, Yankees in Tampa for Game 1 of the AL Division Series. 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Rangers in Detroit tonight and the Devils at UBS tomorrow for the Islanders' home opener.
0: Here's a WOR Weather Channel forecast. Around 82 here for the afternoon. We'll be on the watch for a passing shower or storm. Early shower chance tonight. Cloudy, low 61. Sunny skies tomorrow. Cooler temperatures. High tomorrow near 70. And a late day rain chance on Sunday with Sunday's high in the mid-60s. Richard Wedding at the Weather Channel on 710 WOR.
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12: It's now 82 degrees, 3 o'clock. Good afternoon. I'm Liz Warner. Governor Kathy Hochul appointing Attorney General Letitia James as the special prosecutor in Cornell's University's 2024 alleged frat house sexual assault case.
13: Hochul blasted Cornell police, saying they only handed over a partial record to the prosecutor's office of the interview with the alleged victim.
14: She was 100% confident that she had been raped. Yet, shockingly, those words never made it into the account that the Cornell police sent to prosecutors.
13: The governor then criticized the local district attorney, Matthew Van Houten.
14: And you don't take the time to interview this young woman.
13: Van Houten did not originally prosecute the case because he says a 6-page statement described the woman taking part in sexual conduct as consensual. I'm Scott Pringle, WOR News.
12: At least 19 people are now displaced following a Jersey City house fire that killed a 90-year-old woman last night. Zenaida Mojica died in the fire that left two other male residents and a firefighter injured. Officials say foul play is not suspected in that blaze at this time. The NYPD says it helped take down two brothers from Louisiana who were funneling money into Hamas militants.
15: Investigators say Omar and Abdel Adami used Instagram and Snapchat to collect the money, telling donors it was for a humanitarian need for Gaza. The NYPD says the brothers sent Hamas at least $90,000 since 2023, with Abdel discussing another transfer with an undercover NYPD officer. NYPD Commissioner Jessica Tisch released a statement in response to the brothers' arrests, saying this is the kind of extraordinary counterterrorism work the NYPD does every day. The pair could each face 20 years in prison for providing material support to a terrorist organization. Natalie Migliori, WOR News.
12: And more U.S. forces headed to the Middle East. President Trump issuing a dire warning to Iran, either accept a fair deal or cease to exist. The comments come after the president rejected Iran's latest ceasefire proposal.
16: Both Iran and the U.S. sort of had a bit of reignition of talks when they were at the U.N. General Assembly. But really, it just feels like it's back and forth and back and forth again.
12: The president told reporters yesterday more oil is flowing out of the Strait of Hormuz than even before the start of the war. And Billy Crystal's new one-man show now in previews on Broadway.
6: The Tony and Emmy Award winner is returning to Broadway with 860. It's a one-man show that focuses on something Crystal's known for, finding the humor in tragedy. The show is set in the aftermath of the Palisades fires in Southern California that took his home and many others. Crystal relives his memories and the moments he says mattered most. He says it shows how the power of laughter can help people overcome even the hardest times. 860 will run for 14 weeks through January 3rd. Daria Albinger, WOR News.
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9: I'm Adrienne Watson with your WOR traffic. Accident being cleared outbound upper-level George Washington Bridge. It involved an overturned vehicle. Several lanes are blocked. Delays are back almost to the Bruckner Interchange. Inbound at the bridge, it's about a 30-minute delay from 95 Express, a little better from the other approaches. The Deegan is loaded in both directions, trying to get to the Cross Bronx. Lincoln Tunnel inbound side, just a few minutes. The outbound side, about 20-25. Holland outbound, 35 to 40. Inbound, 25 from the Pulaski. 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Next traffic, 3:30 on 710 WOR.
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19: WOR Weather Channel forecast. Around 82 here for the afternoon. We'll be on the watch for a passing shower or storm. Early shower chance tonight. Cloudy, low 61. Sunny skies tomorrow. Cooler temperatures. High tomorrow near 70. And a late day rain chance on Sunday with Sunday's high in the mid-60s. Richard Wedding at the Weather Channel on 710 WOR.
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10: Hey, it's now 82 degrees, 4 o'clock. I'm Liz Warner. Police now on scene in the Bronx this hour after an off-duty NYPD officer was stabbed multiple times. Happened just before 2 o'clock this afternoon on Rochambeau Avenue near 208th Street in Norwood. Police say two suspects fled on e-bikes. The officer now hospitalized at Jacoby Medical Center. And the city's Department of Transportation is now touting historic low traffic deaths thus far this year.
11: DOT Commissioner Mike Flynn says the city has reported its second fewest traffic deaths in the first 9 months of this year since the city started keeping track in 1910. The DOT says 67 pedestrian fatalities have been reported so far this year, which is considered an all-time low besides 2020 at the height of the pandemic. To date, overall traffic deaths are down 28% since Vision Zero's launch. However, the city says fatalities among e-bike and scooter users have increased, with Flynn saying it underscores the city's need to regulate these devices. Natalie Migliori, WOR News.
10: New York's AG Letitia James, now the special prosecutor in Cornell University's alleged fraternity house rape case. She announced today that probe is now a criminal investigation. We get more from ABC's Peter Haralambos.
12: Looks like this is going to be a months-long process at this point, in part because an investigation by the district attorney's office really never happened. If you ask him, he based his determination solely on that six-page statement. So among the early steps, I imagine, is speaking to Jane Doe. That seems like one of the early options, as well as interviewing the seven men alleged if they agree to participate.
10: New Jersey lawmakers now considering a bill that would set rules on how employers and the government use AI-driven programs.
13: The Senate Labor Committee on Thursday advanced Bill 4075, being called FAIR Act, which sponsors say would set protections for employees, job applicants, and public benefit recipients. The measure, if passed and signed into law, would require an employer or government agency to prove AI or monitoring systems will be used for a legal purpose, limit how much data or info is collected or monitored, maintain human oversight, and notify affected people. Levon Putney, WOR News.
10: And mortgage rates now surging to the highest level in years after a huge weekly jump. The average rate on a 30-year fixed is now 7.28%. That's the highest level since November of 2023.
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15: I'm Adrienne Watson with your WOR traffic. Finally, better news. Outbound upper level George Washington Bridge, that overturned vehicle crash is gone. Bad news is all roads leading to the Cross Bronx are gridlocked in all directions. Cross Bronx westbound slammed from the Bruckner on out to the bridge. Inbound bridge up to 25 to 30 minutes from most of your approaches. Lower level a little better. Lincoln and Holland tunnels about 30 to 35 minutes out if you're looking for alternates. Westbound belt is Flatbush Avenue to the Verrazano. Westbound Staten Island Expressway end to end. In New Jersey, Garden State Parkway slammed both ways between Route 22 and Union and 280. 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I'm Adrienne Watson. Next traffic, 4:30. On 710 WOR.
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18: Here's a WOR Weather Channel forecast. Around 82 here for the afternoon. We'll be on the watch for a passing shower or storm. Early shower chance tonight. Cloudy, low 61. Sunny skies tomorrow. Cooler temperatures. High tomorrow near 70. And a late day rain chance on Sunday with Sunday's high in the mid-60s. Richard Wedding at the Weather Channel on 710 WOR.
10: Well, tomorrow, Yankees in Tampa Bay. It's game one. 6:30 p.m. is the scheduled start date. On the ice, Rangers skate in Detroit tonight, and the Devils at UBS tomorrow. It's the Islanders' home opener. And Knicks star Josh Hart, opting out of career-ending surgery, says he's going to play through the pain for the remainder of the season instead of getting surgery on his right finger. He wore a splint last season due to the injury that requires a full joint replacement. Your next news, 4:30. 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I'm Liz Warner, 710 WOR.
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1: All right, thanks, Scott Shannon. Hour two, Sean Hannity Show on a Friday. Toll free, it's 800-941-SEAN if you want to be a part of the program. All right, so we're just 32 short days away from, I think, what is the single most important midterm election in our lifetime. I think there's never been a clearer choice election in our lifetime. We're about to be joined by a DSA guest, and I just want to see what they really believe and try and get to the bottom of it. The fact that Hassan Piker is now saying that Tallarico, he's going to make sure he votes his way. I'm expecting a tape any day that will come out that'll be so damning on Tallarico. It'll be very interesting. The fact that any Democrat would ever, you know, campaign with Hassan Piker, you know, lamenting that Trump is still alive and defending Luigi Mangione. And, you know, if you cared about Medicare fraud, you would kill Rick Scott. And, you know, how many times does he make comments that I view personally as anti-Semitic, blaming Jewish groups for getting him banned from the UK and Israel doesn't have a right to exist? Words that came out of his mouth. Lindsey Graham was an exceptionally demonic entity. Displays the newspaper showing the Twin Towers burning on 9/11. America deserved 9/11. The streets should run red with the blood of capitalists, you know, all comments that he made. And it goes on for on and on and not loving America. Listen,
2: hate America so much. We are the bad guys. We are the bad guys.
3: Why do I hate America? Because I recognize accurate history.
2: Oh God, I hate America so much. God, I hate America so much. Sometimes it's like so stupid, dude. God, I hate America so much. Bro, I hate this country, dude. I hate America so much, dude. Oh God, I hate America so much. So nasty. So nasty, dude. I hate America so much. I hate coming back. Dude, I hate America, dude. Why do I hate America, by the way? Because of America's continued allegiance with Israel. I hate America so much. I hate America so much. I just, oh God, we're a nation of bloodthirsty monsters. God, I hate America so much sometimes, dude. Oh my God. It's just so nasty. Just a bunch of perverted fascist fat in this country, just bloodthirsty.
1: There you have it. Anyway, joining us now to discuss debate is Ravi Gupta. He is a former Obama administration official, author of The Invisible List, also worked for David Axelrod and Susan Rice before co-founding Arena, where he has been involved in the training of more than 7,000 Democratic operatives. Joins us today to discuss, to debate the midterms, the DSA. We appreciate you coming on the program. I don't think you're a big fan of mine, are you?
4: Well, one thing to clarify, Sean, first of all, thank you for having me on. My dad is a very loyal listener. So
1: thank you.
4: Going back to even when I was a kid.
1: Well, that's good for your dad. I wish your dad was on the program because I think we're going to disagree a lot.
4: Well, one thing to clarify is I'm not a DSA person. I'm actually a huge enemy of the DSA. I've written a lot about why I think Hassan Piker is a terrible influence on the party, and have been really trying to fight a lot of pitched battles about trying to exorcise him from my side of the aisle. I think he's crazy. I grew up in Staten Island. I think his views on 9/11 and among other things are really dangerous and anti-American. So I think you and I are aligned on that.
1: So then why is every elected senator but for John Fetterman unwilling to take him on? He just went to Washington about a week and a half ago, and he walked away with endorsements. Kirsten Gillibrand, Chuck Schumer pledged $10 million for his campaign in Michigan. But they are unwilling to take on the radicalism that has taken over their party. Now, as left as I thought Obama was and will spread the wealth around, I didn't like Obama's associations with Reverend Wright, GD America, or Bill Ayers and Bernadine Dorn. But I don't think I've ever heard him talk like this, but nor am I hearing him condemn it either.
4: Yeah, I think, like, you know, one thing I've seen that gives me a little bit of hope is that once the primaries were over, and you have some of these general election candidates like Roy Cooper or John Ossoff and all that, those people aren't spending any time with Piker talking about Piker. And in the case of Ossoff, for example, when asked about Piker, he condemned him clearly. I wish I saw more clarity from Abdul al-Sayed of Michigan. I think he's spent a lot of time having to distance himself a little bit from Piker, but, you know, I think it's not been...
1: No, he's actually been lying. He's taken on the AOC playbook, which is, oh, no, that was crazy woke point 1.0, just like Talafrica was, you know, defending for the longest time six genders on biblical grounds, and God is non-binary on biblical grounds, and a welcome mat at the border, and biological men playing women's sports. And now, oh, all of us, well, my math was wrong on the six genders. Oh, I misspoke on that, but he defended it for the longest time. So I think what's happened is there's got to be internal polling showing that Democrats, that messaging, the DSA messaging isn't working. So they're pulling back from it and they're just hiding who they really are. It's not that their hearts have changed or their opinions have changed.
4: Well, I think, you know, I allow for people to change their positions in politics, you know, like J.D.
1: All right, Robbie, come on. I've been at this game too long. I allow for people to evolve and change their positions, too. But when you're defending 2 weeks ago the position on six genders, God is non-binary, welcome mat at the border, vegan campaign, no oil in an oil state, biological men and women's sports, and then, you know, weeks... You know, 2 weeks, you know, later, you say, you know, I was wrong on that. Cut the crap. That is called an election year conversion. True or false?
4: Well, I think what election year conversions are OK and not, you know, J.D. Vance was calling Trump Hitler. Mike Rogers was saying that January 6th was
1: 2020. That goes back to 2016. OK, that was a long time ago. But now you want to take it about this. I am saying 3 weeks ago, Talafrica was defending all this. Obviously, the polling shows he can't win if he defends it, so he's changed. So that's an election year conversion. All you want to do is pivot every question I'm asking about your Democratic Party to a Republican. Is James Talafrica, is this an election year conversion? Is he being phony? And I'm going to give you a little hint. I would expect a tape coming out in short order that will expose him as doing this only for the election. But I'm really with you guys in real life. So stay, you know, you might want to protect yourself here and your credibility. I'm helping you out because of your father.
4: Sure, directly, I think election year conversions, maybe I'm cynical about politics, but I think people just follow the incentives. And I think, you know, although I hadn't seen Talarico make that statement about six genders in the past 2 weeks, I know recently, maybe about a year ago, or maybe.
1: No, he was defending it up until 2 weeks ago when he backed off it. And, you know, for example, for Hassan Piker to say that it was Abdul al-Sayed that invited him on the campaign trail and he was hanging out with him all the time. Oh, he's just some California podcaster. Isn't that an election year conversion also?
4: Yeah, well, I you and I agree on Abdul al-Sayed for sure. I think one question I have for you is...
1: So if you're in Michigan, if you get a show, you can ask me questions and invite me on as a guest. If you're in Michigan, are you voting for Mike Rogers or Abdul al-Sayed?
4: Well, I think you've got two people flip-flopped on very major issues. Mike Rogers...
1: I didn't ask you. If you had to pull the lever for one, who would you vote for?
4: I would be voting for Abdul al-Sayed because I think this Iran war is a disaster, as Mike Rogers is flip-flopping too. You know,
1: is the world better and safer without a nuclear-armed Iran for our children and grandchildren?
4: Yeah, I think this war has made them more likely to pursue...
1: I didn't ask you about the war. The world is safer because Donald Trump is preventing Iran from getting a nuclear weapon. That was a good thing for the world, right?
4: No, I think he's made them more likely to have a nuclear weapon, and therefore the...
1: I think you're nuts. How are they going to... If they can't enrich uranium, how are they going to build a nuclear weapon?
4: Well, I think right now they've discovered a source of leverage they didn't have before, which is their ability to block the Strait of Hormuz.
1: No, they're not blocking the Strait of Hormuz. We're back to pre-war levels in terms of the oil getting through, starting with the southern lane and a new lane that they opened up. So that's not true.
4: Well, this morning I thought it was about 60% of pre-war levels. And I think one of the reasons why we'd be fairly certain that that impact is hitting us at home is looking at the price of diesel and gas, which...
1: As a former Obama and Axelrod guy, let me ask you this, because the DSA has still on their website, I've been predicting they're going to take it down anytime soon, but They want to eliminate the U.S. Senate. They want to pack the courts. More Democrats are running on that platform than any other. On the DSA agenda, amnesty for illegals, abolish borders, end deportation, abolish ICE. They want to defund the Department of War. They want to eliminate cash bail, abolish prisons, abolish police, public ownership of corporations. They want a wealth tax, and then they want cradle to grave, womb to the tomb, Green New Deal, guaranteed daycare, guaranteed government job, guaranteed government salary, guaranteed government healthy food. Is this stuff you support?
4: No, I think.
1: But that is the power base. If you look at who is now in charge of the Democratic Party, how come no elected Democratic senator will condemn that agenda? And why are they supporting candidates that support it? Why are they giving money to candidates that support it?
4: Well, I think if you look at people like who's in the statewide elected offices in the Democratic Party, it's people like Roy Cooper. You know, it's people like even
1: you can keep mentioning Roy Cooper, Sherrod Brown and John Ossoff all you want. Do you believe they're going to be like John Fetterman and take on the radicals that really control the party? And that would be AOC, the Squad, Pocahontas, Grandpa Bernie, Mamdani. I mean, look at what's happening in New York, Kathy Hochul. Every Democrat bows at the altar of Mamdani and AOC, don't they?
4: I don't think that's true. You know, I don't agree with that. I think, like, you know, that might be a...
1: You don't agree with that?
4: You can't-
1: is Kathy Hochul not kissing Mamdani's ass?
4: Well, she's the governor of New York. She has to work with the mayor of New York. But I think if you look at somebody like Rob Sand running in Iowa, when he's asked about the DSA, he roundly condemns it. When he's asked about Hassan Piker, he condemns it.
1: And do you think if he got to the U.S. Senate, would he join John Fetterman in vocal condemnation of them?
4: I would imagine so. I mean, when he's asked about it, he's very clear.
1: No, they won't. Chuck Schumer hasn't. Hakeem Jeffries hasn't. Only one U.S. senator has done it. And the reason they won't is because they're going to decide, meaning the radical base that controls the entire party now, it's been taken over by the radicals. They're going to vote for whoever they want for chairman. They're going to toe the line and they're going to get in line, or they know they'll be their lives in Washington will be short. They'll be primaried and removed from office.
4: Well, I think the good test here was Hassan Piker, right? When Piker made those ridiculous comments about Jews, with the many, many ridiculous comments, but most recently when he made a very threatening comment about Jews deserving violence. Cory Booker, Hakeem Jeffries, Schumer, Alyssa Slotkin, they all came out and condemned him for it.
1: Why is the Democratic Senatorial Campaign Committee giving this guy tens of millions of dollars?
4: Well, you're talking about Abdul Syed, right? I was talking about Piker.
1: Okay, he's best friends with Piker.
4: Well, I don't see them as best friends, but they're closer than I'd like them to be. And that's one of the reasons why I've been quite critical of Abdul Syed, you know, and I did not back him in the primary.
1: All right, final moments. We'll continue in a moment with Ravi Gupta, former Obama administration official, author of The Invisible List. 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The hardest part of your day will be getting out of bed. It's not a bad problem to have. Quick break, right back, 800-941-SHAWN, our number this Friday.
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1: On October 7, 2023, Israeli firefighter Danny faced a nightmare no parent should ever have to endure. as terrorists attacked his community. 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And today he continues helping rebuilding. 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
1: Final moments with Ravi Gupta, former Obama administration official, author of The Invisible List, is with us talking about this all-important midterm in 32 short days. You know, it's just very interesting to me because I actually think David Axelrod's a smart guy. I don't think he's dumb. And I think Obama was way more politically skillful than this new cast of characters that we have. And I think there was Bill Clinton, the era of big government is over, end of welfare as we know it. That party is done. It's gone. It is extinct. You know that your party has changed and shifted dramatically, right? The only reason that Republicans even have a shot in this midterm election is because of those nutcases that control your party.
4: Well, I think all the polling seems to suggest that it's the Republicans who are in trouble. I mean, we're talking about races like Texas, where Trump won Texas by 16.
1: And we're talking about just races like Minnesota. And we're talking about Mike Rogers likely winning in Michigan. And we're talking about New Hampshire. Sununu's making a strong play there. So, you know, it works both ways.
4: Well, just today, the Republican main pack just pulled out of North Carolina and are investing in Kansas, you know, which is a district that state that Trump won by 14.
1: Well, you got a lunatic running there that it wants people in Kansas to repent for driving her car. And what's the other thing he's against? I think eating meat or something.
4: Well, you're talking about Hamilton?
1: That would be the mega church pastor guy that's running your Democratic candidate.
4: Yeah, I think the fact that all of these races are in play, I think tells us something. Plus all the public polling we're seeing, even from Fox News, right? Like these polls are telling us a pretty consistent message, which is voters are unhappy with this administration.
1: I've got to run, but listen, I do appreciate your time. Will you please do me a favor? Will you please tell your dad thank you? And that I'm going to tell your dad I have a message for him. I'm going to work with him to try to fix you.
4: Okay. Thank you, sir. It's my pleasure. And I really, thank you for welcoming me on your podcast.
1: You're very welcome on my radio show, but it's okay. I do have a lot of jobs. It's easy to get confused. Ravi Gupta, former Obama administration official, author of The Invisible List, 800-941-SEAN. This Friday, you want to be a part of the program.
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18: 4 degrees, 4:30. Good afternoon. I'm Liz Warner, an NYPD officer stabbed multiple times in the Bronx on Rochambeau Avenue in the Norwood section. About 2 o'clock, two suspects fled the scene on e-bikes. No arrests yet. AG Letitia James opening a formal criminal investigation into Cornell University's alleged fraternity rape case. Nearly 20 people now homeless following a Jersey City house fire last night that killed a 90-year-old woman. And New York City's DOT now touting historic traffic death lows so far this year. News sponsored by the Our American Stories podcast on the next Our American Stories. They'll tell the tale of legendary black lawman Bass Reeves. Don't miss the next episode of Our American Stories. Next news, 5 o'clock. 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
20: I'm Adrian Watson with your WOR traffic. A trio of troubles on Route 78 in New Jersey. Eastbound, you're loaded from Berkeley Heights to the Summit area. There's a crash before Route 24. Route 22 is your alternate. Westbound side, you're slammed from 287 all the way to the Route 22 merge. And then farther west, there's another 3-mile delay to Bethlehem Township. That is yet another accident. Local roads will get you around that problem. Outbound Lincoln and Holland Tunnels, about 30 to 35 minutes apiece. All the outbound approaches to the George Washington Bridge still loaded from the earlier serious accident. 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I'm Adrian Watson. Next traffic, 5 o'clock on 710. WOR.
18: Well, sunny skies tomorrow. We are expecting the high 73 degrees. Sunday, the high 66 degrees. We are expecting showers later on. Monday, cloudy 73 degrees. Your WOR news time 4:32.
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29: This pied-à-terre tax started in Paris. Curtis, you know how many other places in this country has such a tax?
30: Well, I know Andrew Cuomo wanted it to subsidize the MTA, but he wasn't able to get it. 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
6: It is now 85 degrees out, 5 o'clock at afternoon. I'm Liz Warner. NYPD says they believe they're looking for two men who rode off on an e-bike after stabbing an off-duty detective several times this afternoon in the Bronx.
7: The NYPD is saying the detective was getting something out of the trunk of his car when the two men came up from behind around 2 Friday afternoon on Rochambeau Avenue in the Bronx's Norwood neighborhood. A scuffle then turned into the off-duty detective being stabbed or slashed 4 times in his body, neck, and leg. Now, sources tell NBC New York the detective is in stable condition at Jacoby Hospital, and police are also reportedly checking around local hospitals since they think the two may have also been hurt in the fight. Levon Putney, WOR News.
6: And an elderly woman has passed away, 6 others injured in a Jersey City house fire yesterday.
8: Flames broke out shortly before 5 o'clock Thursday afternoon inside a home on Boyd Street. Jersey City Fire Chief Jack Johnson says firefighters had to deal with debris everywhere.
9: They went upstairs where they could barely move because the whole second floor was on fire, full of clutter, probably 5 feet high.
8: Firefighters pulled the body of a woman believed to be in her 80s. 3 firefighters suffered minor injuries and 3 other residents were sent to the hospital. The cause is under investigation. I'm Scott Pringle, WOR News.
6: And New York's AG, Letitia James, tapped as a special prosecutor in the alleged fraternity rape case up at Cornell University. We get more from ABC's Armando Garcia.
10: Governor Kathy Hochul saying newly released information caused her and the public to lose faith in the local prosecutor who chose not to prosecute the alleged sexual assault.
11: She could not have been clearer that she was 100% confident that she had been raped.
10: Newly released Snapchat messages shared among dozens of fraternity brothers during the assault, showing the friend who Jane Doe went to see that night sent the group a photo that appears to show her in the bedroom. One brother asking, "Shop still open?"
6: Investigators now continuing their probe after the co-pilot on a Dubai passenger flight to Tel Aviv stabbed the pilot mid-flight. They're now learning more about that suspect.
12: Israeli officials have been saying that he was, quote, radicalized and also suicidal. We've also been hearing from a spokesperson close to the Israeli Prime Minister, Benjamin Netanyahu, saying that there were posts on social media by the suspect in which he allegedly discussed killing Jews.
6: As Tom Sufi Burridge, the president today brushing off threats from Democrats over a potential new impeachment push.
13: Trump was asked by reporters outside the White House Friday about Democrats warning they'll initiate impeachment proceedings if they regain power after the midterms. The president said that after 2 impeachment attempts, he's getting good at it, adding that it would be a fake impeachment. Trump went on to say, "With me, they like to do it," and warned about Democrats regaining control, arguing that he's made a lot of progress. Trump spoke before leaving for Alabama, where he's holding a campaign rally event. I'm Chris Caraggio.
6: It's 85 degrees out and 503.
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14: I'm Adrienne Watson with your WOR traffic. Westbound Staten Island Expressway delays are still end-to-end. Eastbound, you're slow coming off the Gothels Bridge. Westbound Belt, some stop-and-go volume from Coney Island Avenue to the Verrazano Bridge. Eastbound, it's Flatbush Avenue to Erskine Street. Inbound Gowanus and BQE, your delays from 39th Street, basically all the way up to the Grand Central. Westbound, your delays begin off the Grand Central Parkway. They go all the way down past the Brooklyn Bridge. Outbound Brooklyn Bridge absolutely loaded. Triborough Bridge loaded in all directions. Whitestone is slammed to the Bronx. 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Next traffic, 5:30 on 710 WOR.
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18: Here's your WOR Weather Channel forecast. We'll see the potential for a few scattered showers and storms around tonight. A low of 61. Much cooler air moving in Saturday. Really going to feel like fall. Sunshine, a high near 70. Could be a few scattered afternoon showers Sunday, but no washouts. Lows mid-50s, highs mid-60s. I'm meteorologist Mark Thibodeau from the Weather Channel on 710 WOR.
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0: That our government hears her.
1: Yes.
0: Can I count on you to support her?
1: Always.
0: She's not able to participate in her sports.
1: Yes. The way I fought for trans kids in the legislature is how I will fight for the U.S. Senate. Uh-huh. And my position hasn't changed. Uh-huh. I still think these should be local decisions, sport by sport, athlete by athlete. And I think I have the most inclusive policy of any candidate who's running. So
0: I agree. So
1: I know things are getting clipped and stuff, but my views, my position hasn't changed, and I'm gonna have your loved ones back. Okay.
0: Wonderful. Thank you so much.
1: Okay. Thank you.
0: God
1: appreciate
0: bless you.
1: God bless you.
2: All right. So now, remember, this was always his position, and he was saying so from the pulpit and in churches, et cetera, et cetera. But only what, a couple of weeks ago, he backed off that position when he said this.
3: You saw it in the anti-LGBTQ legislation, including the bill that would have denied gender affirming health care to trans children. And then, of course, infamously, we saw it last session with the most extreme abortion ban in the country. All these ideologies stem from this Christofascism movement, which essentially, like I said, is just using faith to exercise raw political, social, and economic power.
2: Okay. So this is what I've been telling you now for a while, and it was first telegraphed by AOC herself. And that is very simply, let's lie, let's not let people know who we really are. All right, this Friday, back to our phones, 800-941-SEAN, if you want to be a part of the program. Let us go to Julie, is in Louisiana. Julie, hi, how are you? Glad you called.
4: Hi, how are you? Long-time listener, so thank you for taking my call.
2: Thank you.
4: What you just said about not showing who these candidates are, perfect for what I wanted to start with. I counted today, and I counted 40 in a row posts on X. All Democrats, Al Saeed, tons of posts. So you see all of these posts by Democrats, and you see no Republicans to combat these posts. So today, Chris Van Hollen talked about how Republicans killed the subsidies and how Maryland's premiums have gone up. And, you know, then you had another congressperson say the Republicans left. They don't care about affordability. So all of these things, plus Al Saeed, who is constantly on X, and you see no Republican presence at all to really combat any of these things. And if you're a person who doesn't know what's going on and you're seeing this, you're thinking Republicans are horrible, like they always try to make people think. And but, you know, this is, you know, you may just say, I'm just going to vote Democrat because these Republicans are horrible. So I don't understand that, you know, the lack of presence from Republicans. They should be on combating these things. They should be talking about how the Democrats killed the affordability bill in the Senate. They should be talking about how.
2: You know what the worst part of what you're saying is? You're right. They've got to fight back on social media as hard as the Democrats do, because a lot of that propaganda gets through. Julie, I'm just out of time. Please forgive me. I hope you and your family have a great weekend. Quick break, right back. We'll continue. We'll get to more of your calls coming up straight ahead. This Friday, 800-941-SEAN is our number.
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6: NY 4 degrees, 530. Good afternoon. I'm Liz Warner. NYPD looking for two men who rode off on an e-bike after they stabbed an off-duty NYPD detective several times this afternoon in the Bronx. AG Letitia James has opened a formal criminal investigation into Cornell University's alleged fraternity rape case. Mortgage rates are now surging to the highest level in years after a huge weekly jump, and the Yankees headed to Florida to take on Tampa Bay in the ALDS Game 1 tomorrow at 6:30 p.m. News sponsored by the Take and Walk podcast. 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Next news, 6 o'clock. 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I'm Liz Warner, 710 WOR.
7: I'm Adrian Watson with your WOR traffic. Eastbound LIE still brutal between the BQE and Shelter Rock Road. Truck fire still there, been there all afternoon. Westbound rubbernecking for a couple of miles there. Eastbound side of the Grand Central to the Northern. Stop and go from LaGuardia Airport all the way to Lakeville Road. Westbound rubbernecking for about 2 miles there. Eastbound Southern State, it's a couple of miles worth of delays to Hempstead Lake. And again, basically another crash before the Wantagh Parkway. Those delays go back to the Meadowbrook Parkway. 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I'm Adrian Watson. Next traffic, 6 o'clock on 710 WOR.
6: Sunny skies tomorrow, the high 73 degrees. On Wall Street at the close, the Dow gained 250, the S&P rose 56, and the NASDAQ climbed 319 points. Your WOR news time. 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
1: When people imagine what a day of work looks like in California, many think of tech workers overusing words like synergy. 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How's that for synergy? 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
2: Here's Deb.
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3: And here we are almost a decade later, and the cancers never came back?
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3: Never had surgery?
4: No.
3: Never had chemo?
4: No.
3: How do you feel about that?
4: Pretty good.
3: So what advice do you have for people who have cancer?
4: Come to Dr. Lederman.
2: Call Dr. Lederman, 212-CHOICES, 212-CHOICES.
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8: All right, that's going to wrap things up for today. We've got a great Hannity tonight. Set your DVR, 9 Eastern on the Fox News Channel. Wow, a one-point race in Minnesota for the U.S. Senate? Wow. Anyway, Michelle Tafoya, who has closed the gap there, will join us. Mike Rogers is going up against Abdul El-Sayed. He will join us. We'll look at the polls with Mark Penn and Robert Kahaly. We have Senator Tim Scott, the head of the National Republican Senate Committee. Also, Congresswoman Anna Paulina Luna, and much more. Set your DVR, Hannity tonight. 32 days till Election Day. We'll see you tonight. Have a great weekend. Back here on Monday. Thank you for making this show possible.
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4: It's now 85 degrees, 6 o'clock. Good evening. I'm Liz Warner. Police looking for two men who fled on an e-bike after stabbing an off-duty NYPD detective several times this afternoon in the Bronx. The NYPD says the detective was getting something out of his car when he was attacked on Rochambeau Avenue in Norwood. A scuffle ensued. The man was slashed four times in his body, neck, and legs. Sources say the detective is now in stable condition at Jacoby Hospital. Governor Hochul says she has lost confidence in the New York prosecutors involved in the Cornell University Fraternity House alleged gang rape case, so she is taking action.
5: New York's Attorney General Letitia James taking over as special prosecutor on the Cornell University sexual assault case. James saying in a statement, every New Yorker deserves to know that when they report a crime, it will be investigated fully and fairly.
4: The Tompkins County DA had said he would reopen the case, but claimed allegations in the civil complaint are dramatically different than the woman's statement to police several years ago. And employers hit the brakes on hiring this September a lot.
6: The Labor Department says just 29,000 non-farm payroll jobs were created last month. That's down from the 162,000 added in August, as well as the 84,000 that most analysts were expecting. Unemployment ticked up nationally to 4.2%. The question now, was this report a one-off or is it the start of a trend? And although jobs and the broader economy are expected to be major issues in the midterm elections, the next report, which measures employment in October, won't be out until November 6th. That's 3 days after the vote. Daria Albinger, WOR News.
4: At least 19 people are now displaced following a Jersey City house fire that killed a 90-year-old woman last night. Zenaida Mojica died in the fire that left two other male residents and a firefighter injured. Officials say in the investigation so far, foul play is not suspected at this time. It's now 85 degrees out and your WOR News time is 6:02.
7: I'm Adrienne Watson with your WOR traffic. Heading west in New Jersey to Morris County, there's a crash on westbound Route 80 before Route 15 in Morton. Those delays go back for about 3 miles into the Denville area. Westbound 46 or westbound Route 10, a little better for you right now. Trying to get to the George Washington Bridge from Westchester, do not get on the southbound New York State Thruway. Deegan combo delays begin at the Westchester County line. They go all the way down to the Cross Bronx. Southbound Bronx River delays begin in the 240s. The southbound Hutch, pretty heavy, and the westbound Cross Bronx still loaded Bruckner out to the bridge. 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
13: Here's your WOR Weather Channel forecast. We'll see the potential for a few scattered showers and storms around tonight. A low of 61. Much cooler air moving in Saturday. Really going to feel like fall. Sunshine, a high near 70. Could be a few scattered afternoon showers Sunday, but no washouts. Lows mid-50s, highs mid-60s. I'm meteorologist Mark Thibodeau from the Weather Channel on 710 WOR.
4: 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Devils at UBS tomorrow for the Islanders' home opener. 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It's now 85 degrees out. 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I'm Liz Warner, 710 WOR.
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1: Hey, it's now 85 degrees out, 6:30. Good evening. I'm Liz Warner. Police looking for two men who fled on an e-bike after stabbing an off-duty NYPD detective several times this afternoon in the Bronx. Attorney General Letitia James has opened a formal criminal investigation into Cornell University's alleged fraternity rape case. Reports now indicate that the co-pilot who stabbed a pilot on an Israeli-bound Dubai airliner had already been banned from flying over his radical Islamic views. Mortgage rates now surging to their highest level in years after a huge weekly jump. And the Yankees headed to Florida to take on the Rays in the ALDS game tomorrow at 6:30 p.m. Checking your WOR Weather Channel forecast, sunny skies tomorrow, the high 73. Sunday, the high 66. Showers are expected later on. Your next news, 7 o'clock, bulletins at once, right here on 710 WOR.
2: When people imagine what a day of work looks like in California, many think of tech workers overusing words like synergy. But here's what a day of work actually looks like in the Golden State. 1.2 million people clock into manufacturing jobs. $2 billion are generated by local businesses, and 300 million pounds of the world's best food are grown in our fields, shaping the future of manufacturing, agriculture, and small business. How's that for synergy? It's just another day in CA.
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12: Here's Monsignor Hugh, years after prostate cancer treatment.
13: I had some problems, and I go to Dr. Lederman, takes good care of me.
14: You were born in
13: 1926.
14: Which means you're in your 100th year.
13: Correct.
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13: Or 60, I think. I don't want the surgery. I'm going to go see Dr. Lederman. And I said, go ahead, I want the treatments.
14: And you've been treated, and your PSA now is?
13: 0.01.
14: Do you have any problems with the cancer or the radiation or anything else?
13: No.
14: So your quality of life is very good?
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14: You're very high up in the Catholic Church, correct?
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14: You're a man of religion and of God and of faith.
13: True.
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14: You're in your 100th year. Do you have any side effects?
13: No. I was very happy with everything, and I just couldn't wait to see Dr. Lederman again.
14: You should live to be 120.
12: Dr. Lederman, 212 Choices, 212 Choices.
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11: It is the Jesse Kelly Show on a wonderful Friday, an Ask Dr. Jesse Friday. I'm getting to those questions in just a second. Let me make one last point here. Remember, you can email the show, jesse@jessekellyshow.com. So I mentioned Democrats having to toss a bone to certain groups to try to win primaries, to try to gain steam, to try to get out the vote. And I mentioned how damaging that can be to you in a general election, how damaging it can be if you take a kooky part of your voting base, like insane young women, and you have to throw them so much of a bone that you end up hurting your chances. Degenerate producer Corey brought up a good point about this AOC clip. Think about this. She steps up. She says this.
15: Seven men drugged and gang raped a 20-year-old woman.
11: What if? What if AOC spends the next 6 months knee-deep in a lawsuit, and at the end of that lawsuit, AOC has to write a large check for defamation, for libel, whatever it would be? How much does that hurt her presidential chances? That will be part of the presidential campaign. If, God forbid, she were to win the Democrat nomination, the right would descend on that like you can't imagine. It would be in every television ad, in every single home. AOC's already had to pay money because she accused your son. It would be a political death. But you got to win the Democrat primary. And that involves doing crazy things, saying crazy things. Here's Gavin Newsom. Gavin Newsom probably doesn't even believe this. But Gavin Newsom is aware enough to know if he wants to be the Democrat nominee, the path to that leads through black southern states. You must win the Democrat black vote if you want to be the Democrat nominee. Now, that's great for getting the nomination. This is going to land well in the general.
16: I have a bill in front of me, privileged to have this opportunity, a bill in front of me that I'm signing quite literally right now. This is a bill that requires large companies that operated before 1965 to search their records for ties to slavery going back to 1849. And then we make it public. These are insurance policies on enslaved people. Human beings used as collateral, quite literally as collateral.
11: You have any idea how that's going to play in the general election? What a complete loser that would be in the general election. And he knows that, by the way. The man, as much as I despise him, is no fool. He knows that. But you gotta throw some bones out there. Ooh-wee, that one's gonna hurt. Hey, Jesse. When a convicted, yeah, by the way, we're on, moving on to Ask Dr. Jesse questions. When a convicted murderer is sentenced to die after exhausting their appeals, it is a sick joke to make the situation more grotesque by botching the execution in the name of being compassionate. Last I checked, the fire squad is quicker, cheaper, actually less painful, and usually 100% successful. We should use them exclusively. Thoughts? His name is Phil. Phil is, of course, referencing this case out of Tennessee. I'm sure you've probably heard about it, maybe just briefly, where some woman did something monstrous, convicted of something monstrous, lays down for a lethal injection, and they can't seem to pull it off twice. Now, a little bit of background on this that you may know and you may not. The only reason I know this is because I'm married to a true crime freak. Her name is Aubrey. Lethal injection has had widespread problems across the United States of America. And most people who don't follow that stuff, they don't realize it. They think that we've invented some kind of perfect, painless way to put someone down. Well, first they're going to fall asleep and then it'll stop their heart. And these drugs, these chemicals, whatever it is they're using, have all kinds of problems. And you're welcome to go dig into this yourself. But I got a full earful when we were on a road trip of it one time with Aub about how many times this happens. Lethal injection is not a good way to put people down. It is not a good way to put people down. Now, you mentioned firing squad. All right. Hanging. All right. I'm not complaining about any of those things. Not at all. But if I can say something positive about this, because I really do think it's positive. I'm all about capital punishment. All about it. But I think it's a good thing. I think it's a good reflection of the United States of America, of our people. I think it is a good reflection that we are constantly seeking out more humane ways to put people down. Now, we're failing, obviously, lethal injections, worse than this, and that's worse than that, and that, but we are always looking for something that's a little bit better. And I bring that up because in other parts of the world and throughout the history of the world, so many countries have sought out the worst ways. And then you're looking at a way to put people down and you say to yourself, well, how can we make that even worse? How can we make that more grotesque? How can we make that more gruesome, more painful? That's how many other societies have run and still run. I think it looks pretty good on us as a nation that we don't do it that way. That we look at it and we say, ah, I'm not comfortable with that. Now, speaking of not comfortable with that, I'm actually going to read an email here that's going to help me make my point on this. Dear Bronco, you said America really started to change in the 1960s. That's when television started to fully come into everyone's home in color. I think there is a correlation between the proliferation of television and social media. We are not meant to be able to communicate and be influenced in mass like this. Thoughts? Right? So this brings up, and this I'll tie this back to the executions. This brings up a discussion we've had a long time ago on the show. I said that one of the most damaging inventions in the history of mankind was the camera. The ability to take a photograph. Why? Well, you can read about a war somewhere, a tragedy somewhere. And as you're reading about it, without a picture, you're just reading about it. Your mind has to process it. You have to sit and think about it. It creates thought in your mind. When a picture is attached to it, pictures make people emotional. Pictures take away logic and they make people emotional. Why was it such a big deal that George Floyd died? Drugged out fentanyl people die every freaking day. Why was it a big deal that this turd died? Because it was on camera and we watched it and he was sweaty and it made us emotional. I don't even care for that dirt ball. And I'll tell you, when I watched it, I wasn't celebrating. I thought, oh gosh, he's calling for his mom, clearly dying. That's sad. That's me. That's cold-hearted jerk Jesse. It makes us emotional. Emotional means less logical. When it comes to executions, you can say all day long the firing squad's more humane, and it is more humane. You know what the problem is? The noise and the blood and the pictures and the videos. Why not use the electric chair? Nobody wants to see some dude strapped down, twitching and twitching and twitching as he rides the lightning. The picture, the video told us that wasn't humane anymore. So now we have to go inject people with poison, tell ourselves it's humane, and watch as they have seizures on the table. It's an ugly bit of business. What's Crispin up to? Hang on.
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3: It's now 78 degrees, 7 o'clock. Good evening. I'm Liz Warner. Police looking for two men who fled on an e-bike after stabbing an off-duty NYPD detective repeatedly this afternoon in the Norwood section of the Bronx. Two men reportedly attacked the cop while he was removing something from his car, stabbing him in the body, neck, and leg. The detective now in stable condition at Jacoby Hospital. And the city's Department of Transportation is now touting historic low traffic deaths so far this year.
4: DOT Commissioner Mike Flynn says the city has reported its second fewest traffic deaths in the first 9 months of this year since the city started keeping track in 1910. The DOT says 67 pedestrian fatalities have been reported so far this year, which is considered an all-time low besides 2020 at the height of the pandemic. To date, overall traffic deaths are down 28% since Vision Zero's launch. However, the city says fatalities among e-bike and scooter users have increased, with Flynn saying it underscores the city's need to regulate these devices. Natalie Migliori, WOR News.
3: New York Attorney General Letitia James has been tapped to become the special prosecutor in Cornell University's alleged fraternity house rape case. The probe now a criminal investigation.
5: It looks like this is going to be a months-long process at this point, in part because an investigation by the district attorney's office really never happened. If you ask him, he based his determination solely on that six-page statement. So among the early steps, I imagine, is speaking to Jane Doe. That seems like one of the early options, as well as interviewing the seven men alleged if they agree to participate.
3: That's ABC's Peter Haralambos. Reports now say that the Fly Dubai co-pilot accused of stabbing the captain of a passenger jet mid-flight and tried to crash the plane, he was previously banned from flying over fears he'd adopted radical ideological views. He was reportedly grounded by Oman Air in 2024 after the airline found out he had been visiting radical Islamic websites and he was assigned to a desk job. Officials are now investigating how the Omani national was originally cleared to be inside the cockpit of the Fly Dubai plane that was headed for Israel. Passengers and crew were able to subdue the suspect before that plane, carrying 174 people, was able to land safely in Saudi Arabia. It's now 78 degrees out. Your WOR news time is now 7:02.
6: I'm Adrian Watson with your WOR traffic. Eastbound LIE still slammed from the BQE all the way to the area of Shelter Rock Road with that truck fire that's been out there all afternoon. And westbound there is rubbernecking. The eastbound Northern State Parkway delays begin off the Triborough Bridge and they basically end in the area of New Hyde Park Road. Westbound heavy rubbernecking there as well. Outbound Lincoln Tunnel, still about a 25-minute delay. It's about 30 minutes back in. The Holland Tunnel up to 30 minutes out, 20 minutes in from the Pulaski Skyway. 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
9: Here's your WOR Weather Channel forecast. We'll see the potential for a few scattered showers and storms around tonight. A low of 61. Much cooler air moving in Saturday. Really going to feel like fall. Sunshine, a high near 70. Could be a few scattered afternoon showers Sunday, but no washouts. Lows mid-50s, highs mid-60s. I'm meteorologist Mark Thibodeau from the Weather Channel on 710 WOR.
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11: This is Monty Montgomery, producer of Our American Stories. In our next episode, we'll share the story of one of the greatest comedians to ever live, Rodney Dangerfield. 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
3: Well, tomorrow, the Yankees in Tampa. Game one is scheduled for 6:30 p.m. On the ice, the Rangers are skating in Detroit tonight. The Devils skate at UBS tomorrow. It's the Islanders' home opener. And this weekend, the Giants hope to build off their recent victory. They're hosting the Arizona Cardinals on Sunday. And the Jets are visiting Chicago at Soldier Field. Wall Street closed higher after a weaker-than-expected jobs report at the closing bell. The Dow gained 250, the S&P rose 56, and the Nasdaq climbed 319 points. It's 7:05, next news 7:30. Wake up with Curtis Sliwa and Larry Menti in the morning, 6 until 9 weekdays. I'm Liz Warner, 710 WOR.
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1: If you're hearing this, you should be concerned about the Asian longhorned beetle, an invasive species that's destroying our trees. But you can help. Look for the signs and help stop the beetle.
0: Look up, look down, look around, look up, look down, look around. In the trees and on the ground, 'cause the ALB must be found.
1: Some signs of the ALB are dime-sized holes on tree trunks, a sawdust-like material called frass, and the beetle itself, with a long black body and white spots.

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1: It's 75 degrees at 7:30. I'm Andrew Whitman. An off-duty NYPD detective stabbed this afternoon in the Bronx. Police looking for two men who rode off on an e-bike. 90-year-old woman dead after a house fire in Jersey City last night. A warning from fire officials along the nor'easter Batter, Jersey shore. Don't charge the batteries on your electric vehicles until you're 100% sure they're dry. The city's Department of Transportation touting historic low traffic deaths so far this year. Attention, leaf peepers, you're in luck. Metro North is bringing back its leaf peeper specials this weekend. Checking your WOR Weather Channel forecast. Tonight, chance for a scattered shower or storm, low 61. Tomorrow, we're back to October. Sunshine high only near 70. Scattered afternoon shower Sunday. Next news at 8, bulletins at once, right here on 710 WOR.
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1: It's 75 degrees at 8 o'clock. Good evening, I'm Andrew Whitman. 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